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1: Join me from 6 a.m. as we dive into another Big Breakfast. We'll catch up with Money Magazine, try to find out some budgeting and money-saving tips, especially in a cost-of-living crisis as the fuel excise gets put back in place and everything seems to get more expensive. 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
9: Morning, I'm Bruce Anglett. The acting Prime Minister has admitted evidence given at a Senate inquiry into proposed gambling advertising reforms yesterday is alarming, but has stopped short of promising to make the new laws any tougher. Sportsbet and Tabcorp are in the hot seat today, with both companies denying allegations they'd entice big bettors to spend more with offers of illicit drugs and alcohol. Behaviour described by Richard Miles as appalling.
10: You know, I found that evidence quite shocking. I want to make clear that as from the government's point of view, we've done more in respect of problem gambling than any government has ever done.
9: Meantime, we're being warned of the dangers of placing bets with offshore market prediction platforms. ASIC Commissioner Alan Kirkland says although they may allow you to bid on the outcomes of local Australian events, they're not licensed as financial markets here, meaning local consumers aren't protected.
11: People shouldn't confuse a familiar topic with a safe investment. One of the real risks with prediction markets is that you may be betting against people who have more information than you do, and that can put ordinary consumers at a serious disadvantage.
9: More bird flu cases have been detected overnight near the SA-Vic border, while evidence is pointing towards local transmission of the virus in both silver gulls and greater crested terns. And the Salvation Army says there's an escalating housing crisis across the country. Figures from the Salvos show more than 122,000 Aussies are homeless, with almost 290,000 seeking help over the past year.
8: 5AU, your sport now.
9: Moving on to sport now, and the Blues have confirmed Matt King as their new State of Origin coach. After being an assistant for the last three series, he'll now take over the top job following Laurie Daly's decision to step down.
12: I've had a front row seat the last couple of years with Laurie, 12 months before that with Michael Maguire, and I have a true understanding of what it means to lead this great state of ours, and I can't wait for that opportunity.
9: In AFL, Hawthorn's locked in coach Sam Mitchell for another few years as the side gears up for another finals campaign. He was already on board for 2027, but will now continue to lead until at least the end of the 2030 season. And the Devils have signed another big name with Nigel Lappin on board as the club's new head of development.
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13: 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It's the real life trolley problem. 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People are going to get angry on their behalf. On the other side of things, you pull the lever and you leave everything in place, and then people in Mount Barker complain that the infrastructure isn't keeping up. 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
15: Cloudy today. On the waters, winds variable to about 10 knots. Seas below half a metre. Top temps ranging from 12 in the Clare Valley to 17 in Port Augusta. If you're heading to Adelaide today, a top of 14 and cloudy. Tomorrow, partly cloudy with top temps ranging from 13 in the Clare Valley to 17 in Port Augusta.
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0: Hey guys, it's Wilksy here. After 30-odd years of fishing Spencer Gulf, I reckon I know a thing or two. 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
5: Morning, I'm Britt Aylin. Canberra is urging pet owners to remain vigilant as the bird flu outbreak intensifies. Federal Environment Minister Murray Watt says we need to keep an eye on our dogs, our cats and our chooks.
6: We'd be encouraging people with backyard chickens to do what they can to keep their chickens away from wild birds. But there's no reports of that kind of thing happening at this point. There is a low risk of dogs and cats contracting bird flu, but it is possible.
5: That's on the ABC there. Sportsbet and the TAB are among those appearing before a Senate inquiry into the federal government's proposed gambling advertising reforms as it continues in Canberra today. Yesterday, former rugby league player Luke Bateman told the panel he'd been offered drugs and alcohol by betting companies in order to entice him to gamble more. Aussie researchers are beginning to figure out exactly why breast is supposedly best for new babies. Scientists at QIMR Berghofer have isolated the protein in breast milk that helps protect against respiratory infections. And Professor Simon Phipps hopes we'll be able to learn how to mimic the effect in baby formula.
7: It's known that early life immune health needs to be triggered in infancy because potentially if you miss these early life windows, you don't catch up in later life.
5: And up to 1,000 Qantas jobs could be outsourced to India as the airline eyes a deal with an offshore consulting group. The Financial Review's reporting some of the areas that could be impacted include marketing, finance and human resources.
4: 5AU, your sport now.
5: In sport, Isaac Cooper stood down from his leadership responsibilities with the Dolphins after reportedly opting to go out on the town instead of cheering on his teammates in the pool at the Commonwealth Games. In a statement, Swimming Australia said his failure to attend the final day of competition was in conflict with team expectations. And Matt King says it's a huge honour to be appointed the New South Wales State of Origin coach. He's taking over from Laurie Daly, who yesterday confirmed he'd be stepping down.
8: To know now that I have the opportunity to guide the team moving forward, to lead the program over the next little period, as I mentioned, means the absolute world to me.
5: That's the latest in news and sport.
4: So, what's happening locally? Turn on the telly news tonight, you won't find out much. 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
1: Cloudy today. On the waters, winds variable to about 10 knots. Seas below half a metre. Top temps ranging from 12 in the Clare Valley to 17 in Port Augusta. If you're heading to Adelaide today, a top of 14 and cloudy. Tomorrow, partly cloudy with top temps ranging from 13 in the Clare Valley to 17 in Port Augusta.

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1: Who better to talk to from Cancer Council SA than the Senior Manager for Prevention, Christine Morris? 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
5: Hey there, I'm Brooke Seychell. A Labor frontbencher has responded to claims that betting companies are offering alcohol and even drugs to keep customers gambling. Those claims were made yesterday by reform advocate Luke Bateman at a Senate inquiry. Murray Watt has told the ABC his testimony was harrowing.
6: That was obviously very distressing evidence given by Mr. Bateman. And for anyone to be offering illegal drugs as an inducement or for any other reason is obviously a crime.
5: Authorities have confirmed more cases of the H5 bird flu have been detected at the SA-Victoria border overnight. Yesterday, we had our first recorded mass mortality event after a group of dead birds were found in South Australia. Pauline Hanson is under fire from her opponents today after the One Nation leader banned some of the media from a press conference yesterday in Melbourne. Social Services Minister Amanda Rishworth has told Nine it's confusing.
7: By saying you've got nothing to hide, I don't know why she would want to bar ABC, The Age, the Guardian. I'm not sure who was left at her press conference.
5: Overseas, Russian authorities say a Ukrainian drone strike has killed 7 people, including 3 children. The hit on the beach in the south of Russia near the Black Sea is said to have injured 40. 17 have been taken to hospital. And a former Supreme Court justice has been named as the new governor of Queensland. Thomas Bradley will take over from Dr. Jeanette Young in November.
4: 5AU, your sport now.
5: In sport, Broncos NRLW legend Ali Brigginshaw will front the judiciary tonight over a shocking tackle on the Bulldogs' Taylor Preston. Brigginshaw is facing at least 3 weeks out, which would be one of the longest bans in NRLW history. And Hawthorn have locked in coach Sam Mitchell for another few years as the side gears up for another finals campaign. He was already locked in for next year, but now will continue to lead until at least the end of the 2030 season. That's the latest in news and sport.
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1: Cloudy today. On the waters, winds variable to about 10 knots. Seas below half a metre. Top temps ranging from 12 in the Clare Valley to 17 in Port Augusta. If you're heading to Adelaide today, a top of 14 and cloudy. Tomorrow, partly cloudy with top temps ranging from 13 in the Clare Valley to 17 in Port Augusta.
4: Across the Clare Valley in the Spencer Gulf. 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

The 80s lunch with the Chiz. That's when the war is over. Lucky this afternoon, looking back at the 80s and celebrating the decade of fantastic music that was. This hour, got some Toto pretty soon. Also, a fine tune from the Escape Club, which does just make it into the 80s lunch, not the 90s, as contrary to popular opinion from time to time. Right now, it's the Waterboys, the Hole of the Moon.

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1: A woman has been caught sneaking a full roast dinner into the movies via her purse.
2: So the tribal drum is beating for Tales of the Smuggler.
3: Yeah. I smuggled into the movies a baked rabbit.
2: A cooked rabbit?
3: My husband was a musician. He was a drummer. So we were always poor. We'd buy baked rabbit from Woolworths, go into the movies.
2: And crack open a bag of baked rabbit.
1: Amanda and I are of a certain age. I don't ever remember baked rabbit being available at Woolworths.

Awesome, fine stuff from Whitesnake on the 80s lunch. Lucky this afternoon, the 80s is what we're celebrating right now, and celebrated a bit so far, and don't worry, we're ramping things up because we're celebrating some very fine tunes in the second half of the show. Billy Joel pretty soon, also Elton John. I promised some Toto a bit earlier, and now I'll deliver that. You know what it is. The intro is good enough to say what song is playing right now. Africa, if you didn't know. The 80s lunch.

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0: Wrapping up the 80s lunch for today. We'll do it again tomorrow. Catch at midday. Around SA is going to take you through the afternoon. Bye for now.
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4: Hey there, I'm Brooke Seychell. The federal government is defending its recent tax changes amid a plunge in the housing market. It's been estimated 34,000 first home buyers who took up the 5% deposit scheme now owe more than what their property is actually worth. But Acting PM Richard Marles says their reforms are helping people get into the market.
5: We are trying to create an opportunity for younger Australians to get into the housing market. And what we've done at the budget is a really important step, as the 5% deposit scheme was as well.
4: Meanwhile, the Agriculture Minister is warning the current bird flu strain could circulate across Australia for years.
6: This could be a long period of time and a very long journey. We have seen other countries have been dealing with this since 2022, this particular H5 strain, and we've certainly seen some devastating impacts overseas, particularly of birds.
4: Julie Collins there on the ABC. So far, 78 cases have been confirmed across the country, while South Australia recorded its first mass mortality event. Aussie swimmer Isaac Cooper has given up his leadership role with the Dolphins after he reportedly went out drinking in Glasgow when he was supposed to be cheering his teammates in the pool. In a statement, Swimming Australia said his failure to attend the final day of competition was a conflict with team expectations. And Amazon's market value has gone past $3 trillion for the first time in the company's history. It now joins an elite group of just 5 tech giants to have ever reached the milestone.
1: 5AU, your sport now.
4: The AFL has issued a warning to clubs about tanking in the final few rounds of the season. They've been threatened with fines if they rest key players in the weeks before the finals. But Swans vice-captain Isaac Heaney has told Seven they have extra motivation to have their best side out there.
7: There'll be some management of some sorts, whether it's game time or whether it's actually a rest of some sorts, but we want to lock in that top two spot at the same time. And I think that's an important idea for us to play 2 home finals here.
4: That's the latest in news and sport.
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1: 5AU weather.
10: Cloudy today. On the waters, winds variable to about 10 knots. Seas below half a metre. Top temps ranging from 12 in the Clare Valley to 17 in Port Augusta. If you're heading to Adelaide today, a top of 14 and cloudy. Tomorrow, partly cloudy with top temps ranging from 13 in the Clare Valley to 17 in Port Augusta.
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11: Well, hello, hello, and a very happy Tuesday to you, my friends. Always fantastic to have you on board, wherever you are, whatever you're doing, and hopefully the day's treated you kindly up until this very moment. I hope to try to treat you kindly for the next 3 hours as we discuss all things regional South Australia. And I know you're ready on the text line. It gets busier and busier, and I absolutely love that. Appreciate all of you for taking a few moments of your day to talk to the program. And if you want to do that today, the number, as always, is 0417 063 963. Keep in mind the iHeart app as well. I know I tell you about this all the time, and I mean it. You should have it on your phone. Because if you don't have the trusty wireless next to you, or you hit maybe a black spot, you can have this radio station with you 24/7. All you have to do is open up the app, type in the station name, press play. Robert's your father's brother. Also keep in mind, a wider world of audio entertainment too is at your fingertips, so you can explore further afield. But if you just want this radio station, this is the perfect little piece of equipment for you, so make sure you have it at your disposal. Right, today's program, plenty to discuss, and we have quite a high-profile guest today. As much as I bring you people from all across the country, I don't think it's going to get too much bigger in regards to South Australian people than the Commissioner Grant Stevens. He's going to join us next hour on the program. I'm going to be talking about the roadmap that they've set out to strengthen regional policing and what that might end up meaning for you. So I'm very much looking forward to having a conversation with Grant Stevens when he joins us next hour. In the last hour of the program, I want you to have a good look at some of the jetties that are nearby, because the SA government is trumpeting some of the progress that they've made in this respect. So I would love for you to give me an update on what things are looking like in your backyard, because there's a handful of jetties that are either apparently completed or nearing completion. We know how important jetties are, so we'll discuss that in the last hour with the text line. Within this first hour, I want to point you towards Australian Traveller, which is a terrific magazine. And yes, I'm a person who loves to travel, so this is a vested interest of mine. But there is a great edition that's out now for weekend trips, short escapes. And I've really appreciated what Australia Traveller has done in highlighting what South Australia has to offer beyond the typical things that interstate travellers, for example, might think of us for. I'm going to be joined by Quentin Long. He's the managing director. I always enjoy talking to him. He's so passionate about travel and he loves what South Australia has to offer. So let's celebrate it together after we start with a bit of Lynyrd Skynyrd and Sweet Home Alabama. Thanks for joining us, everyone. And a very good afternoon to you.

You're listening to Around SA. It's a Tuesday afternoon. Hopefully it's treated you well. I'm Chris Guscott. Text line's there for you to have your say on what we're about to discuss or things you want to bring to the fold yourself. The number is 0417 063 963. Okay, I want to start with a celebration of South Australia. That's a lot of what this program is, outside of talking about the issues that we have at hand and how to fix them. I want to continue to celebrate our backyard and what we have in regional South Australia because, and I know I say this a lot, and you probably say this a lot too, there are some incredible things that are just down the road from you that maybe feel undervalued. And there's a good reason why I talk sporadically to the team at Australian Traveller, who have a magazine out that talks to all of these great destinations and even more.

0: When you talk about advertising campaigns that have been done in the past to bring more and more people over, there's always the focus on the food and wine, and of course, why wouldn't you? We have some of the best in the world here, and as I always say as well, there's a good chance wherever you're listening to me, you can get in your car and in not too long a distance, you can get to a world-class winery, right? And the food is unbelievably good where we are too. But I can see that there's a shift to more of the nature-based and activities and the agritourism that comes within regional South Australia, that it would appear as if the best-kept secrets of ours are no longer the best-kept secrets. Now, whether you're sad about that or not, I think it's a good thing that, of course, people from around Australia understand that South Australia has an extraordinary amount to offer. And whilst we've known that for a while, it is slowly starting to seep out. And some of the things that have been highlighted as part of Australia Traveller's latest edition here for good opportunities for little weekend getaways and short escapes. So outside of them highlighting, of course, the Adelaide CBD, which is a place where most people would go because they're going to the airport, for example, but talking about the Barossa, but Kangaroo Island, everybody knows how good that is, but also diving into some specifics around the York Peninsula, for example, and I think everybody who loves a good road trip in the car loves going down the coast of the York Peninsula. Flinders Ranges, one that we all know about, but the word around that nationally is still pretty minimum for how incredible it is. Talking about Victor Harbour and McLaren Vale, the Riverland and the Murray River, which, truth be told, I don't see a great deal of advertising about what the Murray River is able to offer, which I think is a bit of a shame, but they're starting to highlight that too. Southeast with Robe, and of course, the Outback Pub Crawl near Lake Eyre as well, which is a unique experience in itself. So I'm looking forward to talking to Quentin Long about this. He's joined us a couple of times on the program, and I always love listening to him because he's so passionate, not only about Australia, but when he talks about South Australia, you can tell he kind of wants to be here. So we're going to call him. He's in Sydney, but I'm going to call him and talk to him a little bit about what South Australia has to offer, and he's always very complimentary of our backyard. So I'd love to hear from you any further little road trips and short weekend getaways that you would like to put into the fold for South Australia on 0417 063 963. It's Around SA.
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0: Yes, welcome back all, and thanks for joining us on this Tuesday afternoon edition of Around SA. Chris Guscott here with you. And furthering on from our discussion in regards to Australian Traveller's latest edition, it's called Great Weekends and Short Breaks. It is quite the read, to say the least, and kind enough to join us to tell us more about it. The Managing Director himself and Quentin Long, it's always a pleasure to have you. How are you, mate?
1: Oh, Chris, you're very kind. Thank you very much for having me on. Very nice introduction.
0: Yeah, well, I need to butter up my guests any way that I can. Quentin, so I'm glad you enjoyed it. So before we get to the specifics of what's in the edition here, so correct me if I'm wrong, we had COVID where everybody was forced to stay in their backyard and appreciate what they had locally. Then when restrictions were eased, it then had people leaving the country quickly. Are we back now in a phase where people are shunning international travel to stay local? Like, what's your perspective on all of this?
1: Yeah, so there's a few things going on. Obviously, there's cost of living pressures, which I get sick of talking about, but they are real, and it's not actually the real cost. It's the anxiety that produces that makes people pause and hesitate and not feel confident about, you know, travel extended distances. And any time that happens, what happens is everyone looks a bit closer to home, as they say. And that has led to the situation where people are like, oh, what's closer? You know, and they come closer and closer and closer. Add to that, I think there is this feeling that there's so much instability overseas, it becomes really hard to travel. So this year has been one of those years that people have deferred international travel and looked more closer to home and, you know, local. So it feels a bit, it's not the same as COVID, but it feels kind of similar. It sort of echoes or rhymes with what was going on then.
0: Mm. I enjoy talking to yourself as well as Imogen from Australian Traveller because you have an outsider's perspective on South Australia, where, of course, this show is very parochial about what we have here in our backyard. Is the perspective changing on what South Australia is able to offer outside of just food and wine, or is that still the centrepiece of what people think about for South Australian when they travel into it?
1: Well, the challenge for South Australia is breaking out of that paradigm, which has been so, so successful for you, right? You don't want to leave that behind and then end up with nothing. So you've got to maintain that, but then you've got to start adding layers upon that. And I think, you know, if you are thinking about South Australia, your first thing will be that fantastic food and wine offering. And it should be, because it is such a motivator for travel. But beyond that, things like the Flinders Ranges, Limestone Coast, and then we're starting to think a bit more about the Murray Riverlands area as well. And I think those sort of additional layers to the story are really where the opportunity lies for South Australia, and we're starting to learn it. I'll give you an example just quickly. The Murray River Walk, which is one of those great Australian walks, is so largely misunderstood by the rest of Australia. It's such a shame, because it is one of those great Australian experiences on one of the great Australian waterways. It's an icon. It means so much. But then to do it in this walk where you're on a riverboat, then you get off and you walk for the day and you get back on the riverboat, that is such a beautiful experience, an incredible landscape of Australia that means a lot to us, but we don't really appreciate it. And so that, you know, I'd love to see more development around the consciousness of that particular experience. For anybody outside South Australia, we just don't understand the beauty of the Murray River as well as you South Australians do. It's almost like you want to keep it a secret from us. You know, like, it's like you just say, no, you guys keep flying over, don't look here. Yes, go and enjoy the Barossa, but don't look over here, whereas I think there's a huge opportunity there. The other thing I'll say is, you know, another massive win for South Australia that I can speak to personally was the development out at Monarto. And I know that gets a lot of attention, but it deserves it. It's earned it. I could be leaving Sydney and be at one of those safari luxury tents within 5 hours. And that is just phenomenal when you think about it. You know, I talk about, sorry, Chris, I'm rabbiting on, but and you'll shut me up when you need to, but I talk about destinations needing a portfolio of experiences. And you really identified it when you said, beyond food and wine, what are we doing? And I think you're adding those depths of experiences now. And I think that's where my focus and lens is on. I think you've got a great opportunity east of Adelaide to build out the experiences.
0: Mm. Quentin, I bring you on because I like hearing you rabbit on, so that's more than fine. You can do that as you please. Just to wrap up, so of course South Australian focus for us, but there are so many different locations you've highlighted for all across the states within this latest edition. Is there one that jumps out to you that you'd like to tell all of our listeners about?
1: So I'm going to do this, if it's okay with you. I'll do it with a local one, so a South Australian one, and then a bit further afield.
0: Go right ahead.
1: I bore, you know, people on the East Coast over here with just how much I love Wilpena Pound and the Flinders Ranges, and how I just don't understand how it's not a national icon. And it's really emblematic of the problem of Australia, which is that we have so many riches in this country that we just don't realise how good they are. And that's, again, South Australians have had this to themselves, and I keep telling everybody I know, if you really want to feel how old this continent is in its geology, you've got to go to Wilpena Pound and the Flinders Ranges. And then more further afield, I'll give you... Oh, it's hard to narrow it down. It's like choosing my favourite child. But Port Stephens, on the sort of just north of Newcastle on the New South Wales coast, is exactly the same for me as the Flinders Ranges, but in New South Wales, in that it is this gorgeous coastal gem that absolutely anywhere else in the world be a national icon, but because of the great continent that we call home and how many riches we have in this landscape, it's just another little, you know, enclave on the coast of Australia. But Port Stephens, I think, is an absolute gem of a destination. It's a beautiful port area, you know, or bay or inlet, that then has these beautiful, gorgeous, empty coastal beaches. You get access to the sand dunes. You get this lovely fishing, lovely walks, and a really laid-back kind of feel. And then you get on do dolphin cruises on the actual bay port, and it's just beautiful. So I think that's one that probably most South Australians aren't that familiar with, but I think is well worth a look when you next get over to Sydney.
0: Australian Travellers Great Weekends and Short Breaks edition is out now. I highly recommend you have a read, and I could talk to you all day, Quentin. Unfortunately, I can't. Managing Director for Australia Traveller, thanks again for joining us on the program, mate.
1: Mate, my absolute pleasure, and I appreciate you listening to me rabbiting on, as they say.
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Better music and more of it here on 5AU and 5CS. Always brilliant to have your company. I'm Chris Guscott. Happy Tuesday if you so observe it. Tomorrow morning is a Wednesday, of course, and Jordan Curtis once again taking you through the start of your day with the big breakfast. Tom Venning joining the program. Local events, Outback Roads, senior private health rebates. This is something that has been quite the talking point, so I'll be interested to hear what he has to say about that. Property prices starting to come down after many, many efforts to try to get them down. It would appear as if they are now working. However, regional South Australia still doing all right, which is bucking the trend because we actually have affordable housing out here. But you'll hear that discussion tomorrow. And Secret Sound, thanks to Harvey Norman, Wyala and Port Pirie. It's $225. This is the sound you need to guess to win that cash. Now, if you head to our website, you can play the sound as many times as you like. There's also a clue there and some of the incorrect guesses, the ones that pop up regularly. So, you need to head to the website and find all of that out for yourself. Tomorrow morning, make sure you're ready to go. Jordan's going to put the call out. You put the call in. $225 could be yours for the Secret Sound, thanks to Harvey Norman Wyala and Port Pirie. So that's the big breakfast coming up tomorrow morning at 6. Right now, though, around SA, plenty still to run. Thanks for joining us.

0: all along the Pitchy Richie Railway. We've got better music and more of it on 1044 5CS and 97.9 5AU.
1: It's around to SA as we continue to navigate this Tuesday. And with the 2pm news, sport and weather up next, that'll get you up to date with what you need to know there. And then within the next hour, for the first time on this program, I get to speak to Grant Stevens, who of course you will know as the Commissioner of South Australian Police. He's going to be kind enough to give me 5 minutes of his time as we talk about a roadmap that's now been placed for regional policing. And this follows an extensive review, an independent review at that as well by BDO, looking over what can be done to further help regional police, who have a variety of issues, of course, that's at hand, but very different to the metropolitan policing model and the problems that they have too. So what was found, what's going to be changing, how that affects you. We'll get to all of that and plenty more after the break.
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5: Hey, I'm Brooke Seychelle. Betting companies are being grilled about inducements given to gambling addicts to keep punting. Anti-gambling advocate Tim Costello told the inquiry of a gambler who had stolen $12 million and was given $50,000 bonus bets from TAB and would be offered escorts and drugs by Sportsbet. Sportsbet's Jules Norton-Seltzer denies that happened.
6: We have zero evidence of the allegations made by Reverend Costello yesterday. We have no tolerance for that kind of deplorable conduct. No information has been provided to us beyond what was referenced yesterday.
5: At least 102 cases of H5 bird flu have now been confirmed in Australia. The majority are in South Australia, where our first mass mortality was also confirmed yesterday. The virus hasn't yet spread to the poultry and agriculture industries. The federal government is again defending its housing tax reforms. That's after the opposition produced figures warning up to 34,000 first home buyers could fall into negative equity if prices fall by another 10%. But Social Services Minister Amanda Rishworth has told Nine prices will go up again.
7: Treasury is very clear that there will be a sustainable increase in house prices, and the Reserve Bank has said that less than 1% of borrowers actually are facing any sense of negative equity.
5: And Qantas is reportedly in talks to send 1,000 jobs to India as it ramps up the use of AI in its operations. The airline's marketing, finance, HR and other back office positions are in the firing line.
0: 5AU, your sport now.
5: Triple Premiership Tigers player Nathan Broad is calling time on his AFL career. The 33-year-old will hang up the boots after Richmond's clash against the Saints in round 23. He's played 189 games for the Tigers since making his debut back in 2016. And Storm half Jerome Hughes is tipped to sit out another week as he recovers from a hamstring injury. Hughes was ruled out of last week's clash, and with the Storm having the bye next week, the club is not expected to take any risks. That's the latest in news and sport.
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8: Join me from 6am. We'll be catching up with Tom Venning, federal member for Grey, talking about what's been happening in our region of late and big national issues like winding back private health rebates for people over the age of 65. And of course, the secret sound is worth $225. Call in after 8:30 on The Big Breakfast and win yourself the prize.
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8: Cloudy today. On the waters, winds variable to about 10 knots. Seas below half a metre. Top temps ranging from 12 in the Clare Valley to 17 in Port Augusta. If you're heading to Adelaide today, a top of 14 and cloudy. Tomorrow, partly cloudy with top temps ranging from 13 in the Clare Valley to 17 in Port Augusta.
0: From Blanchetown to Whyalla and Goulburn to Port Neal, this is Around SA on 5AU.
1: This, of course, was before my time, but many of our listeners would have grown up with the Jetsons, and I'm sure that you would have had that idea in your brain as to what the future would look like. And you'd have robots servicing you, and you'd live in these domes, in these concrete metropolises, right? We're definitely not there. However, you slowly start to see the technology building to where we might potentially be. And over in San Francisco once again, an AI startup is now offering humanoid robots to come over and clean your house. Now, may I just say, for starters, it doesn't look like they're doing a great job. If you're a real neat freak and you really pride yourself on a clean house, I probably wouldn't hire these robots at the moment. But what the team at Tau Robotics are doing is creating humanoids which are learning every day how to properly clean a house. Now, at the moment, they can vacuum and they can do a little bit of wiping down of your counters. Now, I wouldn't pay $30 an hour for that. I'm already not very good at cleaning. I can just do that for free. However, it is interesting. It's definitely an insight as to what they're working on, because I'm sure that you've heard this as much as I have, the fact that AI and all of the building of technology, the whole idea was it supposed to clean your house and do all of those terrible chores you don't want to do so you could spend more time doing art and bits and pieces, where in reality, AI is now doing the art and all you're left to do is the dishes. So hopefully this develops. Now, keep in mind, when you think about this as well, you could say, why don't I just hire a cleaner, a human cleaner, put somebody in a job, and I know for a fact they're going to do far better than a humanoid. You're asking the same questions I am. I'm just saying that this is the first step that we're starting to see towards hopefully having something Jetsons-related where a robot can clean your house by the time you get home. Wouldn't that be lovely? 0417 063 963 is our text line. As always, lovely to hear from you. Within this hour of the program, we're joined by South Australian Police Commissioner and Grant Stevens, as he's going to be talking about the roadmap that's now been established to try to help out regional policing units and the workers within it. So we'll get to the specifics and, of course, talk to Grant Stevens about it. We will get to it all and plenty more after we start with our two ups at two for this hour. And we start with Bonnie Tyler this time round. Holding out for a hero. Thanks for joining us all, and a very good afternoon to you.

That's Bonnie Tyler, and It's a Heartache, and it's part of our Two Ups at Two on this Tuesday, the 4th of August. Chris Guscott here. As always, that text line's there on 0417 063 963. Okay, over the last year or so, and we've mentioned this sporadically once or twice, but South Australia Police has been conducting reviews into how they go about their business and the models that are in place for both metropolitan policing as well as regional policing. Now, as you might imagine, the reviews have come up with very different things because regional and metro models should be very different. And part of what we're going to talk about today is the regional aspect of all of this. However, there have been problems in the past with how they've gone one size fit all with things like rostering, for example, which just simply isn't going to fly when you have such different dynamics between police stations and police areas within the suburbs, for example, versus if you go out to regional areas. So, two different reviews done. We're focusing on the roadmap to strengthen regional policing today. Now, independent consulting firm BDO comes on board. They're given free rein to talk to whoever they want. They visit over 50 police stations. You can probably guess some of the things that they've found. And the number one aspect within regional policing that they're trying to focus on and saying you need to fix this immediately is simply how much admin they have to do. Now, this is not just a policing issue. There are so many different industries which are really getting bogged down in the forms and all of the legislation and the regulations that come with whatever you're doing. So this is far from a unique problem to the police. However, when we talk about resources, and a couple of months ago we mentioned, well, SAPOL's at full police establishment. It means all of their positions are filled. We should be jumping up and down for joy. The problem is that if most of your workers are stuck at a desk filling out a form, they're not out and about where you would expect police to be. And it's definitely something that over the years, anecdotally, we've heard on the text line, whenever we've brought up police in some way, shape or form, is that when it comes to responding to incidents, which is, I would say, the most common way that people interact with police, is that you tell them about something that's gone wrong and they come and help. I think a lot of people have been a bit begrudging of just, well, how little it appears as if they're incident is being treated with respect, when I think it's more so about the resources not being used as efficiently as they can to be able to be as quick as they can to handle whatever you have going on. So a lot of this is talking about, well, we're going to improve some of the auditing systems and human resource support and also training and professional development, which is part of it as well, but trying to increase that and to streamline it as well so it's not quite as burdensome and taking police officers away from the force to just be trained in their job. Other aspects to this.

0: There's a couple of initiatives that I think definitely deserve more elaboration than what's been given. So they mention greater consideration for region-specific workforce and operation needs, which strikes me as quite an important one, because that tells me just from that line that they haven't quite understood how regional police stations should be working. And upon learning that, they're saying, okay, we actually need to think a bit more about having individual approaches. And I would imagine that across regional SA for the, I believe there's nine districts, across the nine districts for policing in South Australia, I'd imagine all of them have very unique challenges to them. So not having the one size fit all, I would say, is definitely going to be a better way forward. So I assume that's what that's talking about. However, SAPOL Commissioner Grant Stevens, he's going to join us next. Very kind of him to take 5 minutes of his time to talk to us. A couple other things as well. So advanced recognition of proactive community engagement and preventative policing activities undertaken by regional officers. I would say that they do a pretty good job of that already. However, it is just about further highlighting them so that more people do know about it. Because, at least from what I can see anyway, their interaction with the community as I walk around, or I can see posts all the time on social media, is that they're doing their bit to get out as much as they can. But like I said, with a lack of resources and the admin that sort of wears them down a fair bit, probably not as much as they would like either. So there's a bit to get to here. And like I said, SAPOL Commissioner Grant Stevens is going to join us on the other side to talk further about it. If you'd like your perspective on that, Hurt, 0417 063 963 is our number. It's Around SA.
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0: It's Around to SA on this Tuesday, the 4th of August. Always a pleasure to have your company. I'm Chris Guscott, and furthering on from our discussion in regards to the roadmap that's been released by South Australian Police to strengthen regional policing, and kind enough to join us, the Commissioner himself and Grant Stevens. I appreciate you taking a few moments today, Grant. How are you?
1: Yeah, good, thank you, Chris, and thanks for the opportunity to shed a bit of light on some of the changes that we are planning for regional locations.
0: Absolutely. Well, there's no better person to talk to, so I appreciate you taking a few moments. So before we get to some of the specific initiatives, however, regional SA, obviously a very broad area, vastly different demographics, regions within it. Did you have a preconceived idea as to what was going to be found here whilst BDO was going through this, or was there a lot that was discovered within this new information?
1: I think it's fair to say it was a combination of both. We have a very good understanding of the challenges and opportunities and the work that's being done within regional South Australia by our country police officers. The BDO consultancy team that went out were given a carte blanche to speak to anyone they wanted to speak to. It was an opportunity for our people to speak to someone independent, share their concerns, ideas, thoughts. So it consolidated a lot of what we already knew, but the consultancy work also provided a few insights that gave us further clarification and also some opportunities for us to start moving forward on.
0: It's clear within a lot of these initiatives that reducing the burden of administrative work is a priority here. How has that changed within your time of SAPOL? Because I guess for most people on the outside looking in, we all have admin as part of our jobs. What does it look like within SAPOL now?
1: Yeah, I think most organisations, particularly emergency services organisations and public sector organisations, there is a continuing growth in our administrative responsibilities through, increased oversight, governance, government reporting, and all of these things ultimately trickle downwards towards frontline police, because they're the ones who are capturing the information that we need to report back on. So one of the goals out of this review work is to find ways to lift some of that burden from our frontline supervisors and managers and make it easier for frontline police officers to get about their job without having to necessarily find themselves stuck in this rut of having to always provide more information so we can report to government.
0: So what does that specifically look like, if you don't mind me drilling into the details?
1: Yeah, sure. Well, probably one of the big elements is we're creating new positions in our regional locations where they'll have additional human resources support. So a lot of that, staffing work, managing staff, rosters, transfers, housing issues, there'll be additional support in that space, and also providing more dedicated business partnering as well, so looking after their budgets, facilities. We're trying to lift some of that burden as well. In addition to that, I think one of the things that will probably be most pleasing to a lot of police officers is we're making some dramatic changes to our audit regime. We are responsible for auditing all the equipment and exhibits and items that we manage and find necessary to do our job, but we're looking for a more streamlined way, so people who are responsible for doing those audits aren't bogged down by those as well. They're just a couple of examples of the things we're looking at.
0: And so you may have already addressed it within that question, but one initiative that did jump out at me was greater consideration for regional specific workforce and operations needs. Are you able to elaborate further on what that is?
1: One thing we've sort of known intuitively but has been validated by the review is that each of the nine regions across South Australia outside of the metropolitan area have their own unique aspects. It's not like a one-size-fits-all. We can't just take the McDonald's approach where we do the same thing in every location. The needs and requirements, for example, of the Limestone Coast are quite unique compared to what we see in the far north in Port Augusta over on the Eyre Peninsula. So it's about making sure that rather than just have a blanket approach where we give every region the same type of resources and the same number of resources, that we're tailoring their resource requirements to their unique particular issues so that they can best serve their communities.
0: So with all of this coming together, it appears to me that a lot of this, of course, will be for the benefit of the police station within it, the officers that are there. Is there going to be any change that people will see from the outside looking in?
1: Well, I think you're right. Our focus is making sure that our police officers are properly accommodated and have the resources they need and the space to do their work to the best possible standard, which is where I think community members would be noticing the difference, and that is that their police are more responsive. I think they do a fantastic job, and in fact, I have to say, one thing that we've learned through our own sort of observations and the observations of BDO, just how unique our country police are and how professional and committed they are to their work and the level of service they provide their community. So we want to make it easier for them to do that, which means the community should I'll probably feel a little bit more connected with their police as they have more time to focus on the things that are really important. One thing I would say is back in 2025, we allocated an additional 41 positions across the regions to create volume crime teams and put more people into family and domestic violence. And in addition to that, with the government's commitment to fund 326 new police officers, I've already made a commitment that at least 20% of that 326 will be going to regional locations to support regional communities.
0: Mm. Well, here's to hoping this all gets delivered as planned. All better for it. I appreciate you taking a few moments. Commissioner of South Australian Police and Grant Stevens, thanks for your time today.
1: Thanks, Chris.
0: This is Around SA.
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5AU and 5CS, where, of course, we play better music and we play more of it. And, of course, we have the two ups at two that rolls through this hour. Some more double ups from your favourites. That's on the way in a moment. 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If you want a physical reference of this, or as physical a reference as you can get these days, you go to our website and go to the Local Business Directory, where there is a full run of all of these great businesses. You can go through A to Z if you had the time, but if you want to sort it by category, all you need to do is choose the category, and then that business is right in front of you. Where to find them, what to do, when to do it. Do they like their coffee or tea with sugar in it? 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You go in, you shop local, you shake their hand, and we're all better off for it. So head to the website and use that resource along with all the other things we have there too. And, of course, we build it all for the community. So go right ahead and use it. And whilst you do, back to the two ups at two as promised. It's Around SA, 5AU and 5CS.

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1: 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You know what I'm going to tell you? 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Within this last hour as well, SA government's been trumpeting the jetty situation, and I'm interested to know what it's looking like in your backyard and whether you're happy with this, because we have a lot of people on our text line who routinely message us about the jetties in their backyard. 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We'll get to that next.
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2: 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We'll be catching up with Tom Venning, Federal Member for Grey, talking about what's been happening in our region of late and big national issues like winding back private health rebates for people over the age of 65. And of course, the secret sound is worth $225. 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
8: Hey, I'm Brooke Seychelle. The Environment Minister is warning that Australia's first mass mortality event linked to the bird flu won't be the last.
9: That is something that we have seen a lot overseas, and now that we've had that occur here in Australia, we're likely to see more mass mortalities.
8: Murray Watt there on the ABC. So far, there have been 102 confirmed cases of this bird flu strain. The role of protests is under scrutiny during the Royal Commission into Anti-Semitism today in Sydney. New South Wales Jewish Board of Deputies President David Ossip says Jewish people were encouraged to avoid the Sydney CBD during a pro-Palestine rally out the front of the Opera House. He's told the inquiry it was insulting.
10: It was effectively the police saying, we can't keep your community safe. And as I've said in my statement, in my view, it was effectively the police transferring control of the CBD to the protesters.
8: Meanwhile, Victorian Premier Ben Carroll has announced his cabinet reshuffle. A week on from Jacinta Allen's resignation, 20 ministers have been sworn in this morning, including a new AI minister. Overseas, Venezuelan authorities say the death toll from the country's June earthquakes has topped 6,000. Rescue teams are continuing to sift through the rubble of the massive quakes on June 24 that caused nearly 200 buildings to collapse. And the trial of former broadcaster Alan Jones continues today. The 85-year-old has pleaded not guilty to all of his 22 charges.
0: 5AU, your sport now.
8: In sport, another Essendon official has left the hangar. Assistant coach Cam Roberts has resigned, joining football boss Daniel McPherson in leaving the club at the end of the season. In the NRL, Souths are banking on welcoming back several players as they desperately try to stay inside the top eight. David Fifita and Cam Murray are among those expected to return for Saturday's clash with the Eels. And Norway's Sigrid Haugset has taken out stage 3 of the Tour de France Femme overnight. That's the latest in news and sport.
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0: 5AU weather.
2: Cloudy this evening on the waters, winds variable to about 10 knots, seas below half a metre. Overnight lows ranging from 1 in the Clare Valley to 2 in Port Augusta. Tomorrow, partly cloudy on the waters, northeasterly winds to 15 knots, seas below 1 metre. Top temps ranging from 13 in the Clare Valley to 17 in Port Augusta.
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1: Our regular listeners would know that I've never had a pet in my life, which is why I defer to you when we talk about animal topics and animal ownership and what it means to you. And I can, of course, understand the standard animals that you may have as pets. Even if you start going into areas like lizards and snakes, I get it. I can understand it. However, there are just animals which I don't quite understand as to why people would want to own. And the latest case in point comes from Tennessee over in America, where a raft of new laws have come into place to make it easier for you to own a pet raccoon. Now, previously, there was a $31 permit fee for owning a pet raccoon, as long as the animal was obtained from a legal source, which God knows how you prove that. It's been vaccinated, non-native, not captured from the wild, and a possession permit for the raccoon has already been issued by the Tennessee Wildlife Resources Agency. So there's a bit to go through and a bit to prove. They've essentially said, oh, okay, no, we don't need to worry about practically any of that anymore. The reason why is because so many people want to own raccoons in Tennessee. Which, am I missing something? Aren't raccoons horrifically territorial? Like, they're awful animals, aren't they? I don't get people. And maybe if it's one or two people, then sure, I can understand. It's just the quirk of an individual. But this is a collective of people in Tennessee who want to own raccoons. So much so, this is the state representative, their politician there, Jeremy Faison. He says, you'd be surprised how many people in Tennessee have reached out and said, we can't wait to have one of these. I'm so excited. Thank you. He says, lots and lots, hundreds, maybe thousands. All right, each their own, I suppose. And isn't that the role of the politicians to serve the will of the people? 0417 063 963. That, of course, is our text line, and I appreciate you having your say. We'll get to your messages in a moment. I also want to talk to the situation around some of our local jetties, as we know how routinely people text in on this topic, and we've talked about it a lot. SA Government says they're making some progress, so let's check in on that, shall we? We'll get to it all after we start with a bit of Daddy Cool. This has come back again. Thanks for joining us, everyone, and a very good afternoon to you.

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1: How many ports do we have in South Australia?
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1: Really?
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0: Again, I've taken a few moments on 0417 063963. So, the main topic of conversation on our text line today has come from our last hour. I was talking about the roadmap to strengthen regional policing, and I was kind enough to be joined by the Commissioner of South Australia Policing, Grant Stevens, as he walked through what they had found through the independent review done by BDO and what they were planning to implement. And a lot of it was based around admin, understanding the specific problems to each region and the policing that is required and what the officers need whilst they're there, as well as giving them more recognition and hopefully giving them more opportunity to be collaborative with the community, which I think we can all agree from those 3 points makes a lot of sense. So on our text line, Christine says, so our officers are bogged down with paperwork. How about we go back to basics and bring in admin staff that type up the reports, man the front desk, etc. I think that's the idea, Christine. However, money's not infinite, and SA Police is already asking for a fair bit in relation to the budget itself. Now, of course, we can continue to talk about all the things that we think are important, but this is the whole idea of a budget, is that South Australian government has to figure out how to best use our taxes, and we already have enough people talking about how much we are in debt for the government. So this is the back and forth that is, well, the main problem here is that SA Police would love to have 1 million people, right? But they can't. So how you find that balance. But clearly there is a need, especially out in regional areas. So it would be great if that was the case, Christine. Thank you for that message. Mike says, afternoon, Chris. Afternoon, Mike. Given the fact that parts of the legal system seem to delight in fighting prosecution for the guilty, for the smallest error, I can understand why the police administration would take so much time making sure that all the T's are crossed, etc. Yeah, I think I understand your point. I think we should be thrilled that our legal system is as thorough as it is, because there are a lot of places all around the world where it isn't, and people find themselves on the wrong side of all of that. But yes, it's completely understandable that admin has built and built, and it's not just police either. There's a whole range of industries all across the country in which are being bogged down more and more by this. So it's completely understandable, just having more resources to help. I think it makes a lot of sense. I'm not sure if we're ever going to notice that as regular Joe Schmoes. However, if it works behind the scenes, it means more resources can be out and about and doing what they want to do, which is being in the community and helping others, then here's to hoping it works. So thank you for your messages on that. We also have people continuing on the fuel price watch, in which we started yesterday. Of course, I brought this up yesterday because we now no longer have any discounts to the fuel excise, which means we should be unfortunately back to quite expensive fuel if it wasn't already. And I was asking you to keep an eye on your servos, and you can continue to do this for as long as you please, but keep an eye on your local servos to how much they're going up. Because the larger chain of retailers have proven themselves over the last 4 or 5 months that they will take the mickey here. And like I said yesterday, I'm not a bay for blood sort of person, but it's extremely clear the evidence is that we're getting gouged here. If the ACCC has any merit whatsoever, they're able to crack down and actually provide the evidence that this exists. And the fact is that I can talk to the RAA and get that evidence myself, means this shouldn't be too hard to find. But anyway, I digress. Rednuts checking in. So yesterday, Rednuts sent this message, but I didn't get it to air. So he says, not sure if I'm too late for today. However, I fueled up in Piri on Thursday at $2.36 per litre. Sunday, $2.37. 7 a.m. Monday, same price. And then, yep, it's up to $2.39 and they've not filled their tanks up yet. Wonder what tomorrow brings. Then Rednuts checks in this morning and says, what a surprise. After my comments yesterday, diesel's now $2.45 a litre. Some are $2.47.7 a litre. Still haven't had their tanks filled yet, so probably whack another 17 cents on. No price gouging my you-know-what. Well, you can keep us up to date, Rednuts. And you can do the same as well, wherever you're listening to me from, on 0417 063963. 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

You're listening to Around SA this Tuesday afternoon, and as we always do at this time of day, we dive headfirst into the text line. We discuss what you're discussing, and I appreciate those who want

0: It's Around to SA and a happy Tuesday wherever you are, whatever you're doing. I'm Chris Guscott and we're going to wrap up today's program with another topic that does vaguely feel like homework. I promise I'm not doing this on purpose. However, we've talked about this throughout the program a handful of times, and if you'd like to join in on this, you can join in at any time. Doesn't have to be through the program, but the number is 0417 063963. Just want to check in with how things are going with your jetty, because this has been a topic that we've discussed a lot of times on this program, and there's a very good reason why. It's everybody cares about their jetty. It's a big part of the local identity if you're near the water. So to have it as beautiful as it possibly can be, to have it structurally sound so no one's falling in, that is something that communities really care about. We've seen surveys over the years as to how strongly people relate to their jetties. And one thing that we've received a fair bit of over the years is people advocating to our text line on behalf of why their jetty hasn't been fixed yet. Now, we've had plenty of conversations about whose responsibility it should be. I mean, truthfully, from where I sit, it doesn't really matter who ends up paying for this and who ends up taking the lead, because you're going to be paying for it anyway, whether it is council or the government. My personal perspective is that the SA government should be taking on these jetties, because council's already stretched for its resources as it is. As much as jetties are important, I'd rather them focus on some other things and let the SA government take the lead on this. Of course, money's never infinite. SA government is heading towards a huge amount of debt, so how you end up balancing all those needs out, that's been the ongoing discussion. I bring all of this up today, and I just want you to check in on how things are going in your backyard, because apparently there's been a fair bit of progress with some of the jetties that the SA government's been tasked with working on. So we'll start with the headlines. So Ardrossan Jetty, apparently that's opening this Friday, which is great. This follows a 70-30 funding split for works done between the state government and the York Peninsula Council. Now, in fairness, the York Peninsula Council has about a third of the local government managed jetties, so it makes sense that a partnership is formed in this respect. So Ardrossan Jetty has been fixed, so I'd love to know how that's all gone. The Edithburg Jetty, that is now closed to the public. Works have just started on that. That's going to get through to April next year. So that's not going to be available for the summer, which is a shame. But considering it's been fairly dilapidated from what I've seen, I'm not surprised that they're doing some work on that. Between those two jetties, Port Vincent, the fisherman's jetty, apparently that's expected to reopen by the end of this month as well. The Port Lincoln Town jetty and the Haslam jetty, both for the EP, they've been repaired. Upgrades for the Port Hughes jetty currently underway as well. So good to see that there has been some work that's been done on this. You could make an argument that with more consistent collaboration, we don't have to do these repairs so significantly. They can just be done as sort of minor works and maintenance, more so than we have to completely rip all of this apart and close it for the summer. However, I'd love for you to check in on where things sit with you. And I know we've had a lot of texts in the past about the Port Germain jetty. So if you want to jump in on the text line and have your say as to where things are going, you of course can. It's 0417 063963. And I mean, from the progress that they're saying they're making, that's great. Whether they're just highlighting what they'd like to highlight and leaving out a lot of other areas that are a bit more dilapidated. Again, this is what we're here to discover. So the floor's yours to have your say. It's Around SA.
1: Hey guys, it's Wilksy here. After 30-odd years of fishing Spencer Gulf, I reckon I know a thing or two. 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

5AU and 5CS, where of course we play better music and we play more of it. Nearly time for me to say goodbye. Jones and Amanda coming up soon. I'll get out of the studio at the 4pm news, sport and weather. But before I leave you, many great community events at our station website, so use the calendar and fill up your own calendar with things that are happening around the place. That includes, not this Saturday, but Saturday coming, 15th of August, 10 till 12 at the Port Augusta Miniature Railway. There is a National Rail Safety Free Community event that's on. So for a couple of hours, you had the opportunity to bring the whole family along. There's books for purchase, there's educational activities, there's free model train rides, there's face painting, as well as Trucking with CJ. Now, if you don't know who she is, 127,000 followers on Instagram. So she's got quite the following, someone who is very passionate about this sort of thing. And she's making the trip to Port Augusta to, yeah, just meet some people and continue to get the message out about rail safety. So a great community event, that one. It's coming up in a couple of weeks' time. Put it as part of your calendar and go to our website and use our calendar as a reference. So that's all there. Plenty of other things too. You can explore that whilst I play a couple more tracks for you. And we'll wrap up around SA next.

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1: Yes, thank you, Owen, and thank you all for your company. As Around SA is wrapping up, and before I say goodbye and hand you over to Jonesy and Amanda, we quickly dip our toe back into the text line one more time. A great text from Darren from Bukunga. We were talking about jetties in this last hour. And he says, we don't have a jetty, but it would be an interesting tourist attraction for the Adelaide Hills. Have you got a dam there, Darren? Put a jetty over the dam, you might be able to get some people along. So thank you for your messages all throughout the day. Of course, tomorrow's going to be a very busy one with the midweek mind game. So the number for you to have is 0417 063 963. Again, a big thanks to those who have taken a few moments today. Jones and Amanda are coming up next. They'll take you through to 7. Christian O'Connell after that, and then 80s at 8 with Shane. So goodbye for now. Have a lovely evening. Of course, please stay safe on the roads, and I look forward to talking to you tomorrow.

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4: Hi, I'm Brooke Seychelle. Betting companies are rejecting claims gamblers have been offered drugs and escorts to entice them to keep punting. Former NRL player Luke Bateman told a parliamentary inquiry yesterday he took drugs with senior staff of one betting company after being flown to the Gold Coast. Kai Cantwell from Responsible Wagering Australia says any evidence of that should be given to authorities.
5: Some pretty egregious claims have been levelled against some of my members and non-members in the committee yesterday. These are incredibly serious. RWA and our members strongly refute these claims.
4: It's claimed thousands of first home buyers who took up the government's 5% deposit scheme are now in negative equity thanks to falling house prices. The coalition estimates 34,000 homeowners now have property that is worth less than what they owe on it. Nationals leader Matt Canavan tells News 24 it's a huge concern.
6: What we do now, of course, though, is confidence in property markets are crashing very quickly. We do know that there are going to be tens of thousands of people in this situation.
4: The federal government's called for the Strait of Hormuz to be reopened and a de-escalation of hostilities in the Middle East. Acting PM Richard Marles says the shutdown of the shipping channel is absolutely unacceptable. And the ACCC has extended a pause on free-range egg labelling rules in the wake of the bird flu. Farmers can now move their hens indoors to protect them from the spread and still use free-range cartons. Australia now has 102 confirmed cases of the H5 strain.
0: 5AU, your sport now.
4: AFL clubs have been warned they could be fined for resting key players in the week before the finals, but Doggies coach Luke Beveridge tells Fox their team selections should not be scrutinised.
7: I'd question how the AFL could question a club, because you're questioning the medical department from a club as well. We're all trying to win. So no matter what happens, you're going to go out trying to win that game.
4: And the Cowboys are expected to welcome back several players for Thursday night's clash with the Titans. John Bateman, Reid Mahoney and Griffin Neame are all slated to return.
8: Tom Venning here, Federal Member for Grey. From the coast of the Outback, here's your local weather update.
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9: Cloudy this evening on the waters, winds variable to about 10 knots, seas below half a metre. Overnight lows ranging from 1 in the Clare Valley to 2 in Port Augusta. Tomorrow, partly cloudy on the waters, northeasterly winds to 15 knots, seas below 1 metre. Top temps ranging from 13 in the Clare Valley to 17 in Port Augusta.
10: Good afternoon to you, Amanda.
11: You almost got confused.
10: I almost said good morning. Going back to the old ways.
11: Of speaking German.
10: Yeah. I like your hair today. You're rocking it.
11: I've had my hairs done.
10: Yep.
11: And I know it will never look like this ever again.
10: Looks good.
11: When you get your hair done, the next day it looks the same.
10: Mm.
11: Whereas when mine gets done, he blow dries it a certain way that I can never emulate.
10: It looks good.
11: Thank you.
10: Jeremiah Rice had a shave. Look at his little fresh face.
12: What do you think?
11: Are you getting rid of the facial hair? One of my sons has the mo. The other one has just shaved his off.
12: Yeah, well, I started looking like a bush ranger, so. Mm. Yeah.
11: Oh, really?
10: You wish.
11: What's that mean?
12: You know, like the big side.
11: I know, but I mean, what's Brendan mean when he says you wish?
10: Bush ranger.
11: Was your was your grandmother unhappy? What did she say when you had facial hair before?
12: She said it makes me look cynical.
10: If you stood in the street and said stand and deliver, I'd go, yeah, good on you, champ.
11: Oh,
10: and just wander around.
11: I'm going to ask you a question.
10: You'd have to wear a mask.
11: Do you remember how, just might have been last week, I asked you your star sign because I wanted to, going by this the stats as to how little you're liked.
10: Yep. So today, obviously Aries is not going to fare well here.
11: I haven't pre-looked. Yeah. You don't even know what the category is. How long can your sign hold a grudge?
10: Okay.
11: Actually, you're not a grudge holder, are you?
10: No.
11: People around you are because you go, bah! And then you get over it, but everyone else takes it on board and you move on. You've had your moment of glory.
10: When you say people and everyone, you mean you.
11: Of course I mean me. You hold, as an Aries, you hold a grudge for 24 hours tops.
10: Yep.
11: Oh, what?
10: I've read this. Everyone's seen this.
11: Have you seen it, Ryan? Who do you mean everyone's seen this?
12: Oh, I don't think I've seen it, no.
11: Okay. Brendan, if you've seen it, Ryan, what's your star sign?
12: What's the January one? Is that like... Aquarius.
11: Why don't you tell Ryan if you've seen it, Brendan? How long does an Aquarius hold a grudge?
10: Aquarius holds a grudge for about 9 months.
11: A year.
10: Oh, that's
11: close. He holds a baby for 9 months. He holds a grudge for a year.
10: And what about little Pisces?
11: 2 months. So not much at all.
10: So if we diarise in 2 months from now, mark this day from August 3, September... October 3, we'll be out of it.
11: Yeah, well, you might be out of it then. But I'm sorry if I've shown you something you might have seen before. I don't believe that for a second.
10: Coming up on the show today.
11: Yes, let's move on so you can shine. What would you like to say?
10: Gretel Colleen's going to be joining us on the show.
11: The Traders. She's the new host of The Traders. Yep. They've reworked it and she's the new host starts tonight.
10: Also, Instagram makes its return, and we can't do anything till we do the Fast Five.
11: Brendan, have you read them already? Do you just intuit what they are?
10: If you would like to play the Fast Five, Amanda will get over this, by the way, in 2 months from now. Yeah. 1355-22 is our number. Here you go. I'll put on a balm in the form of farm.
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1: Can this thing go
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3: Jonesy and Amanda's Fast Five.
0: It's Fast Five time. Five questions. Can you go all the way and answer all five questions correctly? If you do that, Amanda will
4: you
0: say
4: you will be getting a $250 Visa gift card.
0: Gabriel is in Campbelltown.
4: Hello, Gabriel.
5: How you going, guys?
0: Good.
4: Jonesy's anxious that I'm going to ask you what your star sign is and tell you how long
0: you've
4: been.
0: I have
4: no
0: beef with that. If you want to do, I'm okay with that.
4: I don't believe it. I just read it on the internet, so it must be true. Gabriel, what's your star sign?
5: Virgo.
4: Only a couple of months. You hold a grudge a couple of months. Does that sound about right?
5: Well, I don't like to hold grudges at all, but...
0: Yeah. Good on you, Gabriel.
4: Well, no one likes
5: to. Other people do.
4: So, well, the person who says they don't is often a person who does. Let's just leave it at that.
0: Okay, please.
4: Question number one. Yeah. In which city would you find the Sphere Entertainment Arena, Gabriel?
5: I believe it's Las Vegas.
0: Yeah.
4: Yes, it is. I think Backstreet Boys are there at the moment.
0: Backstreet? Did you see the Backstreet Boys at the Sphere?
4: A friend of ours, Nettie, who works here, just went to see them. She said, them on stage is one thing, but just the surround, she's never seen a show like it. People go crazy.
0: Yeah, their Corrie's on point.
4: But not just their Corrie. Their technology is incredible.
0: Buddy, I think that's paid for Nettie's trip, okay, there?
4: Ka-ching for Nettie.
0: Let's play Sing It Back to Me.
6: Can you sing it for me?
7: Sing it back.
6: Just sing it to me.
7: Sing it back to me.
4: So, Gabriel, this is a song by Carly Rae Jepsen. When she stops singing, it's your turn. Here it goes.
8: Your stare was holding, red sheen, skin was showing, hot night wind was blowing. Where you think you're going, baby?
0: Go.
5: Hey, I just wish that you would call me, maybe.
4: You know the song, but you left out all the middle words. Sorry, Gabriel.
0: You just got to jump straight in. It's like jumping into an ice bath. Kaz is in Doncaster.
4: Hello, Kaz. How are you?
9: I'm good, thanks, Jonesy and Amanda. How are you?
4: Very good. Well, I won't ask you what your star sign is because Jonesy's eyes go all weird
0: I do.
4: Not
0: weird. Kaz, please,
4: What's your star sign, Kaz?
9: It's a Libra.
0: Oh, nice. My wife's a Libra.
4: 0.02 seconds, it says, unless you've really beeped up. Are you a grudge holder?
9: Absolutely not.
4: Well, that's what this says. It's hell
0: can we, run,
4: a,
0: that,
4: your,
0: can we
4: your,
0: run this past my wife?
4: Is she a grudge holder?
0: 0.02 seconds.
4: Let's see what question two brings for you. This is also Carly Rae Jepsen. When she finishes singing, your turn, Kaz. Here we go.
8: Your stare was holding, red sheen, skin was showing, hot night wind was blowing. Where you think you're going, baby?
0: Go, Kaz.
9: This is baby.
0: Don't.
9: Call me.
0: Kaz.
4: Sorry.
0: At least you won't hold a grudge
4: you
0: against
4: won't,
0: us.
4: You all know the song.
0: It's Jonesy and Amanda driving you home.
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0: Just holding on for tonight, I just saw a reel of a woman saying that this is what it's like travelling in Europe at the moment. It's hot. You've climbed 40 stairs. You've had 3 espressos. And the key to the ancient lock won't work. And you're trying to go to the toilet.
1: Oh. I thought you were talking about some sort of chastity belt arrangement.
0: No, about trying to wear your pants.
1: How do we get to that?
0: Just holding on for the night.
1: Good afternoon. It's Jonesy and Amanda driving you

0: Hello there, it's Jonesy Demander driving you home across Australia, and we are into the Fast Five.
1: How fast can this thing go?
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5: We're playing Sing It Back.
6: Can you sing it for me?
7: Just sing it to me.
6: Sing it back to me.
5: Now, Carly Rae Jepsen would not be happy with the likes of you people because you know the song, but no one can remember the lyrics. So let's see if Andrew from Mornington's going to be any better. Hello, Andrew.
8: How you going?
5: Very well. Okay, Andrew, over to you. When Carly Rae stops singing, it's the Andrew Show. Over to you.
9: Your stare was holding, ripped jeans, skin was showing, hot night wind was blowing. Where you think you're going, baby?
0: Go, Andrew.
8: Hey, this is crazy. Slug, you got my number, call me maybe.
5: The word slug is in the original.
0: I thought he did.
5: We're getting close.
0: Yeah.
5: But we do need the lyrics.
0: Thank you, Andrew. Maria's in Broadford.
5: Hello, Maria. Are you ready?
10: Yes, I am.
5: Here we go.
9: Your stare was holding, ripped jeans, skin was showing, hot night wind was blowing. Where you think you're going, baby?
0: Maria.
10: Hey, I just met you, and this is crazy. So here's my number, so call me maybe.
5: Yes, boom. You've done it.
0: Maria, you are fantastic. Which animal sleeps most out of any other? Is it A, a koala, B, a sloth, or C, a bat?
10: Oh, I'm gonna go a cuddly koala.
0: Yeah.
5: It is a koala.
0: They sleep heaps.
5: They sleep more than any other animal, and 18 to 22 hours of sleep and rest each day. If they're not sleeping, they're resting.
0: How long would a teenage koala sleep for then?
5: Imagine. That's how
0: they
5: get
0: the see them.
5: Chlamydia. Don't they? Isn't that what they get in their bottoms?
0: Do they?
5: From sleeping too much. Get up and get a job.
0: You didn't know you were going to get this on the show, did you, Maria?
10: No.
5: Question number four for you, Maria. What's it called when a company makes a product smaller or gives you less of the product, but it keeps the price the same? There's a name for it.
10: Oh, God.
0: They use it in snappy news titles and stuff like that.
5: It's sort of like one of those classic words of the year.
0: Yeah.
10: Snack size.
5: No, that's you're thinking the right way, but that's
0: not it. It's going the wrong way. Darren is in Glenroy.
5: Hi, Darren.
11: Yes, guys.
0: How are you, Darren?
11: Yep. I'm great, great. Love the show.
5: Thank you.
0: Anything Amanda could do to make it better?
11: I'll give me an easy question.
0: Okay.
5: All right, we'll see what we can do. So what is it called when a company makes a product smaller but keeps the price the same? A famous example is Toblerone. They widened the gaps between the chocolate peaks.
0: Did
5: there was
0: they
5: such
0: do
5: an
0: that?
5: Outcry.
0: Is that true? I
5: they reverted to the original design.
0: Is that true?
5: It's true.
0: Ryan's nodding his head.
5: Do you know the word for what this is called, Darren?
11: I think the term is shrinkflation.
0: Yeah.
5: Shrinkflation.
0: Shrinkflation.
5: That's instead of inflation, shrinkflation.
0: It's when I go for a swim in winter. Hosted by Gretel Colleen, the new season of which reality game show premieres tonight on Channel 10?
5: This is question five, Darren.
11: The Traders.
0: The
5: You've
0: Traders.
5: You've done it, Darren. Gretel is going to be joining us too shortly. But you've won a $250 Visa gift card.
0: Darren, well done.
11: Oh, thanks, Tim. Thanks, guys.
0: Okay. That's okay. Amanda will work on her best getting more easy questions for you.
5: Yes, I will.
0: It'll be back again tomorrow. You can always register for the Fast Five if you like. JonesyandAmanda.com.au. You know, we have less than 2 weeks to vote for Amanda to win the Bert Newton Best TV Presenter Logie.
5: Have you voted, Brendan?
0: Of course I voted. You could only vote once. Geez, I've tried to get some bots, tried to get some hackers, tried to fudge this thing.
5: Tried to Don Burkett. Remember when he was at Channel 9, but there was, I don't know whether the stories are true.
0: Allegedly.
5: That's when you had to get a voucher in the TV week and he'd have his staff filling them all out.
0: I'd have that. Ryan would be out on the streets right now getting TV weeks and putting the coupons in.
5: That's
0: the
5: right.
0: Envelope.
5: And you'd have RSI from filling them all out, but that's not how it works anymore.
0: No, but we're just going to, what we're going to focus on now, we all know of your body of work.
5: Come on.
0: We all know of your body.
5: Don't
0: And it's a great body
5: me.
0: Of work. I'm not demeaning you. Why would you be upset about having a great body?
5: Of work.
0: What are we going to talk about next? Let's take the fight to the competition. Who are we up against?
5: I don't want to do that.
0: Who are we fighting?
5: I don't want to fight anyone.
0: We'll talk about this next.
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0: Jonesy and Amanda driving you home this Tuesday, the 4th of August. The TV Week Logies coming up. The award that you have been nominated for, the Bert Newton Best TV Presenter.
1: For the piano, that's right. And yeah. The Logies are on not this coming Sunday, but the one after. The 16th of
0: And August. The Logie is for the piano, of course, as you say, but your presenting style. And we know your body. Your body is great. It's a solid body.
1: Of work.
2: Hi, I'm Amanda Keller.
3: Hey, guys, need a hand?
2: The secret is here, a material called flock.
0: So we all know about your body, and we all know that you could present anything. You could present anything. You know, anything that's terrible you could present. Anything that's good that you can present. You are so good at it.
1: What is the accolade bit kicking?
0: What I'm saying is I don't think people appreciate how hard it is to present on TV. And you are the duck's guts. So, we've got that. I think the problem is here.
1: What's the problem? There is no problem.
0: Why you're not? Why people not would vote for you is because maybe they don't care. Maybe they don't see the body that you've got.
1: Brendan, people care.
0: I care. I voted, but I can only vote once. Ryan, have you voted?
4: Yes, I have.
0: See,
4: yep.
0: Everyone here has voted. Has everyone here voted?
1: Sounds yeah. Threatening now.
0: So everyone here is. No, it's only reasonable.
1: Yeah. That. The piano was also nominated as yep. Best Entertainment Program.
0: Of course.
1: And Andrea Lamb, my good friend,
0: yep.
1: Andrea Lamb, is nominated for the Graham Kennedy Award for Most Popular New Talent.
0: Have you voted for her?
1: Yes, I have.
0: She voted for you?
1: I don't know. I don't know.
0: In this business, it's scratch my back, I'll scratch yours. But let's look at the competition for the Best Bert Newton Award Presenter for you.
1: Okay. Right. Presenting is hard, you're right.
0: Amanda Keller, the piano, ABC. Hamish Blake, Lego Masters. He's won it before.
1: He's won it before.
0: Yeah. Julia Morris, I'm a Celebrity, Get Me Out of Here. See, Julia, you know.
1: She's much loved. I don't want to have to go against these people. Can you not ask me?
0: You are going against them.
1: I know, can you not ask me?
0: Larry Emder, I helped him get over the line to win the gold. So that's, you know, that's done. So cross him off. Lisa Miller?
1: She won last year for Mustard Dog. She's a friend of mine too.
0: Okay. Robert Irwin?
1: Never heard of him.
0: I'm a Celebrity, Get Me Out of Here.
1: He's going to be tough to beat, but I don't want to.
0: But he's already up for the Gold Logie.
1: Yeah.
0: And I'll tell you right now, the person that's presenting the Bert Newton Award for Most Popular Presenter, do you know who it is?
1: No.
0: Do you know who's hosting? Robert Irwin.
1: Who's hosting? But he doesn't present the award.
0: Yeah, but he can't present the award to himself.
1: But he doesn't. They have individual. Have you never watched the Logies? They have people to come out and present the awards,
0: yeah.
1: Not the host.
0: I'm aware of the Logies. I've watched it.
1: Yeah.
0: What I'm saying to you.
1: I'm intrigued to know.
0: This competition here, you're in the box seat.
1: You're
0: on the top shelf.
1: I know you don't believe this. I'm just thrilled to be in the mix.
0: Oh, no.
1: Because
0: remember
1: when I was up for the gold a couple of times?
0: Mm-hmm.
1: Grant Daniel won that first year.
0: Yeah.
1: And Tom Gleason won the second year. And it was a really tough year that second year because Tom, and he's as a comedian, made it a joke to pit us against each other.
0: Mm-hmm.
1: And I don't cope well with those. It wasn't a very pleasant experience.
0: Of course.
1: So this time I thought I'd never get another crack at it. The living room's finished. And I'm just thrilled to have another go and to be in the mix. That's all that's required for me.
0: Is this your speech? This is great.
1: No, that's not my speech.
0: Ryan, write all this down.
4: Yeah.
0: And then get the song ready.
1: What's the song?
0: When we're... I'm going to take my Yui boot. I'm going to hold it above my head. She looks like a winner tonight. We are all in your corner. Yeah. So maybe we should get Moving Pictures to come and just perform there when you win. I'll be streaming with tears.
1: Because is this about you? I keep forgetting.
0: No. I'm. No.
1: No. Why would you think that? Why would you think that?
0: All you got to do, tvweeklogies.com.au, please just vote for Amanda. I really want you to win.
1: Don't have to beg. You do not have to beg.
0: But you are, and all these other people who deserve it, yes, and as you say, blah, blah, blah, piano, all that stuff. Oh. But you are the goods.
1: All right, thank you, Brendan. I appreciate this endorsement.
0: Happy to do it for you, friendy. Happy to do it, because I'm sure you'd do the same for me, wouldn't you?
1: You know I would.
0: Coming up next, Gretel Colleen, she's hosting The Traders. It starts on Channel 10 tonight.
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0: It's Jonesy and Amanda driving you home.
1: Well, our next guest knows a thing or two about keeping an eye on people all under one roof. But these days, instead of the Big Brother house, Gretel Colleen has upgraded to an unusual manor in New Zealand as part of a brand new season of the massive show The Traitors. It starts tonight on Channel 10, and Gretel joins us now. Gretel Colleen, hello.
0: Here she is. Whoa. How are you?
2: That's groovy music.
0: Well, yes.
2: That's exactly me. It's how I feel.
1: Are you feeling groovy?
2: I do feel groovy.
0: I won't say we use that for everyone.
2: You do use it for everyone.
1: We do, because it makes everyone feel groovy.
2: Do they dance with that?
1: Not
2: you know,
1: really.
2: That chic like way we do. The right shoulder because the left shoulder hurts.
1: So this is very exciting because this show has had two seasons already on Channel 10, Roger Corser, and now you're hosting it. How different will it be to other seasons that we've seen?
0: Mm.
2: I think we have far more of a community feel. Ours is not celeb-based, this series. It's reality star-based. And we chose people from all the different reality shows, from The Block to RuPaul's Drag Race, Housewives, Bachelor, all people who are familiar with reality because they're going to come in with a big bang. So I don't like to compare it to other seasons. Respect that. There's just a little delicious naughtiness to it. Mm. So not malevolent, cheeky.
1: And also the kind of, as we say, water cooler kind of thing to discuss at work. Did you see the show last night? Yeah. Everyone compares their theories.
2: Yeah. And here it's permission to talk about other people's behaviour. Would you have done that? Would you do the same? Oh, no, I would never do that. Yes, sure. I love all of that. Mm. And I do think that really human nature, whether within a Big Brother house or within a traitor's mansion or on the global stage, we've still got the same fundamental elements.
0: I'd like to see human nature in there.
2: Would you?
0: But you've got a bunch of great people. You've got Dicko from Australian Idol's going to be in there. You've got Cosima DeVito's in there.
2: Yeah, they're fantastic. So they know each other. Yeah. Reese Nicholson.
1: I love him. Love him.
2: Three or four Survivors players.
0: So they'd be good.
2: Or are they?
0: No,
2: like,
0: okay.
2: What kind of strategy does it require?
0: I'd be putting my money on the Survivors.
2: Except that people have traditionally gone for Survivor players because they suspect them. They know they're good tacticians. So they get rid of them. So then do you end up with a whole lot of boot sitters who don't know anything.
1: In the bimbo seat out the back.
2: Yeah. So there are all these things. How to behave. What do you hide? What do you show? If I'm very friendly, does that mean I'm trustworthy or I'm just trying to win friends and get allies? So the big thing is how people cope when you can't trust anyone or anything, and it's fun at the same time.
0: This is great. If you can get human nature in there, I'd be happy.
2: Really? But you're happy.
0: I'm happy you're hosting it. The Traitors premieres tonight at 7:30 on Channel 10. Gretel Colleen.
2: Oh, so great.
0: If that's your real
2: name.
0: Too.
2: Yeah. If it's really me. It's so good to see you both.
1: You
2: thank
1: too,
2: you.
1: And lots of love.
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6: Hey, I'm Brooke Seychelle. An independent review will be conducted into the Bureau of Meteorology. We're being told the recent debacle regarding its revamped website will be looked into, but Environment Minister Murray Watt has told the ABC that won't be the main focus of the review commissioned by the CEO.
7: This is a much broader review than just looking at any one particular incident or website. This is about how we can set the BOM up for future success, make sure that it is meeting the needs of Australians.
8: It'll report back by the end of March next year. The number of confirmed bird flu cases across Australia has now risen to 102 as authorities concede the infection will continue to spread. Testing is also underway after a cluster of dead birds were found in Victoria. A Jewish leader has told the Anti-Semitism Royal Commission his community couldn't mourn the October 7 Hamas attacks after an anti-Israel protest was held at the Sydney Opera House. New South Wales Jewish Board of Deputies President David Ossip says it was insulting when police advised Jewish people to avoid the area.
9: I can't recall any group, particularly any religious or racial group, ever being provided advice that they should avoid their own city's CBD for their own safety and wellbeing.
8: And Pauline Hanson says she'll let certain media outlets at future press conferences once she gets a fair go. It comes after the One Nation leader barred journos from the ABC and The Guardian from attending an event in Victoria yesterday.
10: 5AU, your sport now.
8: Frio star Josh Tracy says his team won't change too much, despite Saturday's clash with Melbourne being just their second time at the MCG this year. The Docker says the venue is just another footy oval.
11: Set up the same as everywhere else. It's a little bit wider, maybe a little bit longer, but across the board, I think it's pretty similar to everywhere. So they won't change the way that I play or we play, I don't think.
8: And Souths are welcoming three players back ahead of their clash with the Eels on Saturday. Cameron Murray and Talis Duncan have both been named in this week's side, while David Fifita returns to second row after a two-week match suspension.
12: Tom Venning here, federal member for Grey. From the coast of the Outback, here's your local weather update.
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13: Cloudy this evening on the waters, winds variable to about 10 knots, seas below half a metre. Overnight lows ranging from 1 in the Clare Valley to 2 in Port Augusta. Tomorrow, partly cloudy on the waters, northeasterly winds to 15 knots, seas below 1 metre. Top temps ranging from 13 in the Clare Valley to 17 in Port Augusta.
0: Tuesday, the 4th of August.
1: Tuesday is...
0: The 4th of August.
1: Yeah, is that profound in some way?
0: Barry Dubois from the living room's birthday today.
1: Barry Dubois' birthday.
0: Yeah.
1: Happy birthday,
0: we
1: Barry.
0: We don't usually do shout-outs for birthdays.
1: But it's Barry and he's special.
0: It's Barry. He can't walk the streets.
1: Tuesday is also Tin Hat Tuesday.
0: Yeah.
1: Last week, we got a lot of response to this one.
14: The data centers are the power stations for the underground bunkers for the elite, and they're not using water to cool the data centers. They're just diverting the water to the underground city so that they have it.
0: That professor with the face tattoos is right.
1: Tin Hat Tuesday is on the way, but coming up next, I tell you what, there's a trailer for a new movie that sounds ludicrous, but it's got women hot under the collar.
0: Mm.
1: I'll tell you more next. It is extraordinary.
0: We'll have that for you.
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0: Hello there, it's Jonesy Demander driving you home this Tuesday afternoon.
1: Let me tell you about the synopsis of a new film.
0: Mm-hmm.
1: What would you make of this if I just read this synopsis plain to you like this? A ridiculed single fisherwoman living on the edge of a small seaside town gets tired of constant teasing from her narrow-minded neighbours. She asks a local basket weaver to craft a custom-made husband out of wicker. The wicker man magically comes to life as a devoted, soulful partner, which triggers shock, envy, and upheaval across your traditional village. What would you make of that film? Sounds like a crock, doesn't it?
0: Yeah.
1: Until I tell you that the stars of this film are Olivia Colman and Alexander Skarsgård.
0: Right.
1: And when you see the trailer, and I'm about to play you the trailer.
0: Yeah, let me have a look.
1: Well, when you see it, it has women completely hot under the collar because Alexander Skarsgård, he's one of the most sexy actors in the history of the universe. As a wicker man, oh, my God, women are just going crazy. Here's the trailer.
2: So then, fisherwoman, you caught yourself a lover yet?
3: Love seems more a burden than a prize. There's absolutely no shame in living out your remaining days alone.
2: I want you to make me a husband.
4: Be at the chapel in a month.
5: I am here to marry you.
6: What's that?
7: This is my husband.
8: He has his days, I have mine, and we have our nights.
9: Is someone being murdered?
5: I'll be fixing the bed this afternoon.
7: You've got some sort of scheme going with the natural world, haven't you?
4: Mother Nature provides, I merely augment.
0: He's made a wicker.
1: Yeah.
0: He's a basket.
1: They broke the bed many nights in a row. He's a basket. Yeah. And that's what's so amazing. All the memes from the women who...
0: But he looks like Alexander Skarsgård.
1: As a basket.
0: An Alexander Skarsgård-shaped basket.
1: Made out of wicker. It's brilliant.
0: It's a little unsettling.
1: So many women have said, this sounds ridiculous. They've watched the trailer, and we'll put it on our socials for you. And then there's shots of women walking past their laundries and looking at their laundry wicker baskets and quite lustfully.
0: Right.
1: Because, you know, the responses have been hilarious. People have said, 50 shades of hay, I'm in. Hey, babes, we're pivoting from hockey players to wicker baskets. Remember all those stories about J.D. Vance having off with the sofa? Saying, move over. Right. Olivia Colman's enjoying her own wicker furniture. Saying, yes, we are going to hell on a man basket. My entire feed now is Pornocchio. A wicker chair for sale, unfathomably used. I like this one. 2023, Barbie summer. 2024, Brat summer. 2026, basket summer. Move over fairy porn. We're now in for the basket porn. And I like this one as we're heading into TikTok Tucker today. This is all a plan from Big Movie to get us thirsting for dry grass because all our water is being used up. Brilliant. But if we will put this on our socials, we'll put the trailer. It sounds like a ludicrous story.
0: Sure.
1: It's going to be the hit of the season.
0: You're rattled as well because it's not TikTok Tucker today. It's Tin Hat Tuesday.
1: Did I say TikTok Tucker?
0: Yeah, you're defocused.
1: Edible wicker? More tea wicker?
0: Here's a man that's shaped like a giant laundry basket.
1: Well, he's not shaped like a laundry basket.
0: He's shaped like Alexander Skarsgård.
1: He's shaped like Alexander Skarsgård. Mm. Made out of a chair that I had made out of cane when I was younger.
0: But you'd like to put your unmentionables in there.
1: Oh, yeah. Oh, yeah. We'll put it on our socials. Check it out and let us know what you think.
0: It can't end well.
1: Well, I hope no one sets him on fire. I haven't seen the film,
0: it's
1: I don't know.
0: The middle ages and he's made of wicker.
1: Hands off. Hands off.
0: It's Tin Hat Tuesday. If you'd like to join in the fray, that's coming up.
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0: Hello there, it's Jonesy Demanda driving you home. There's a great kerfuffle in the studio. It's Tin Hat Tuesday.
1: Thank you, Joe.
0: Joey Jojo Shabadoo
1: Jr. has just brought in the... Thank you, that one's mine, that one's Jonesy and that one's Ryan.
0: I think it's okay if we don't put the hats on.
1: We have to put the hats on or else we look like we believe this stuff.
0: I just feel that. So we're putting them on now?
1: Putting them on now and we're playing our intro. Over to you, Ryan.
2: Do you believe in that the world is flat?
1: Thank you, Joe.
2: I don't know, hey.
1: Tin Hat Tuesday, this is where we wear our tin hats and we take theories, your conspiracy theories.
0: Sure.
1: I don't want people to think I believe these theories. Can I just put this out there? But we were told we look less insane when we wear the hats. So I'm going with that. I have found a couple of interesting ones.
0: Okay.
1: What about this one? Do you want to hear one?
0: Please.
1: This is about Supertramp.
0: The band.
1: Remember they had the 1979 album and song Breakfast in America.
0: Yeah.
1: Yep. Well, 22 years after that album has been released, it's been linked to September 11. The album cover, do you remember there was a shot?
0: I know it well.
1: Of the skyline of New York.
0: Yep.
1: Twin Towers, etc. Yep. There is a waitress balancing a glass of orange juice in the air.
0: Yes, so she's taken up the position of the Statue of Liberty.
1: That's right. Well, they're saying here

0: that, as it says, features a waitress, blah, blah, blah. This all it took for a conspiracy theory to take hold decades later is this so-called evidence. According to theorists, the orange juice is positioned like fire right in front of the towers.
1: Can I just have a look? Just hold that for the class. Oh, okay, yeah.
0: There's more, Brendan. Yeah, wait. Okay. Hold the cover up to a mirror.
1: You're scratching a bit here, counsel.
0: I didn't make this up. Mm. I haven't. This isn't my theory.
1: Yep.
0: Hold the cover up to a mirror and that it is you and P in Supertramp supposedly form a 9 and an 11.
1: Oh.
0: And they say here the album's Dutch financier, Stanley Messages, is accused of secretly being a Freemason involved in allegedly plotting the attack.
1: I always... Okay, well, that's done then.
0: I don't believe this. I'm just saying...
1: Blame the Freemason.
0: I'm just saying this is something I read during the week. I don't believe it. Don't shoot this messenger.
1: Do you want me to do the Mandela effect?
0: What's the Mandela effect?
1: You know the Mandela effect? It's the belief that Nelson Mandela died in jail when, in fact, he didn't die in jail.
0: And Mandela effect... People have a strong belief of reading that. And the idea is that there's been a flip in timelines and some people are coming in on a different timeline.
1: A woman in online is questioning if we have switched timelines. She's talking about King Tut's headdress.
2: Have you guys seen the craziest Mandela effects that are happening right now? Have you seen King Tut's headdress? I mean, how many of you guys remember the cobra comes out of the third eye, right? I mean... I remember it like that. Am I the only one? Because it's changed. Yes, King Tut's headdress no longer has the cobra coming out of the third eye. Yeah, now it's a cobra and a falcon.
1: Yeah, it seems a little bit busy, but go on.
2: All right, but what's even crazier is I go to Egypt all the time and I took a picture of King Tut and his headdress. And sure enough, I just went to go find my pictures and it's shown up, the new image has shown up in my pictures. Yeah, it makes you wonder. Time is not linear. Mm-hmm. And maybe it is true that some of our timelines had to be collapsed.
1: So she's saying the picture that she took of King Tut and his crazy headdress has changed in her phone.
0: Well, what's that got to do with timeline?
1: I have no
0: Wouldn't
1: idea.
0: It be that she saw it a certain way and other people see it a different way? Why has that changed in her phone?
1: So are we like Sliders? Remember that TV show in the 90s? Yeah. Sliders.
0: Yeah.
1: Same time, different dimension.
0: What about this woman? So that's the Mandela effect. What about this woman who has the Adam's apple theory?
1: Okay.
3: I'm starting to see the Adam's apple theory pop up on social media. What is the Adam's apple theory, you ask? Well, I must credit my dear friend Peju, who about a year ago, when we were out for drinks, lamenting about how difficult it is
1: okay,
3: to...
1: Okay, can we hitchhike to the end of this?
0: She's saying, let me play the role of Peju,
1: okay,
0: friend.
1: Right.
0: She's saying how difficult it is to meet a straight man and how when was the last time you saw a gigantic Adam's apple? So she's saying Adam's apples are shrinking because men's testosterone is shrinking and the Adam's apple is being wiped out. If you're worried about your testosterone, let's look at Andrew Tate and the capri pants he was arrested in. There's your problem right there.
1: Testosterone wiped out in one fell swoop.
0: But I did look at the science of this.
1: Yeah, has my...
0: There is science that says that testosterone is dropping, but there is no evidence scientifically to say that Adam's apples are shrinking.
1: Well, okay, I'm of an older generation, so let's do
0: it. You don't have a big one.
1: What do you mean?
0: Do you think you do?
1: I thought it was, what are you, shaming me? What?
0: No, see, there's no shame.
1: Well, that's there.
0: Ryan's got quite a pronounced one.
1: Well, that's what I was going to say, younger generation.
4: Oh, thank you.
0: Well, she's saying the other way around. She's saying the other way around, that younger generations, Brendan, I'm talking to you. Don't be jealous about his Adam's apple.
1: Let's just compare and contrast.
4: It's quite large, isn't it?
1: Compared to
0: Ryan's is bigger.
4: Oh, is it now?
1: First time. Okay, mate. And I'll
0: give what? Look, you know, let's get Peju in here to sort this out.
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0: Hello there, Jonesy the Matter across Australia driving you home, and it's time for Tin Hat Tuesday.
1: Do you believe in that the world is flat? I don't know, eh?
0: I don't know, eh?
2: So far today, we have had that Breakfast in America, the album cover, predicted 9/11.
0: So not Supertramp predicted 9/11, but the album cover.
2: The album cover kind of predicted it, and there was some speculation that there's Dutch financier.
0: Yeah.
2: May have been involved allegedly somehow.
0: It just feels a little thin.
2: Do you
0: to
2: think?
0: Me.
2: Yeah. Whereas most conspiracy theories are done and dusted and
0: the cover
2: and locked
0: of
2: in.
0: Ripper 76, that's not a real bot. poking out of the jeans.
2: But what else did we have?
0: The Mandela effect. A woman online is questioning that we've switched timelines because King Tut's headdress used to have one cobra popping out of the.
2: And that's how we remember it from
0: now
2: when we grew
0: up.
2: Now
0: it's got a cobra and a vulture. Like he's blinged it up a bit more. And now everyone's photos that they've taken of that has now changed. So we're in another timeline.
2: Obviously, duh. And then we had, of course, the Adam's apple theory.
0: Yep.
2: That men's testosterone levels are dropping, which is true, but there's no truth to the fact that the Adam's apple is apart from the case of Caitlyn
0: and
2: Jenner.
0: And I just was talking to the girls outside.
2: Oh, did you go and say, do you think I've got a big one?
0: I said.
2: Did you?
0: Because we compared my generation to Gen Y Rye's generation,
2: well,
0: Generation X versus Gen Y Rye.
2: If this theory is true, you'd have a bigger Adam's apple than Ryan, and I don't think you do.
0: Well, as the girls were saying, my neck is more athletic and thicker than Ryan's.
3: Who
0: one.
3: Said? They didn't
0: That's what
3: say
0: they said.
3: That.
0: That's what they said. You don't shoot the messenger.
2: Did you say that? No.
0: No, they're saying no. They're scared.
2: They didn't say I'm scared of the big bad man. Well, let's see what you can contribute. What are the conspiracy theories you have?
0: Exactly. Cameron has joined us.
2: Hello, Cameron. Over to you.
4: Hello, everyone. Jonesy and Amanda. Mm. Before I start, this trailer with the Olivia Colman getting a husband weaved in from a basket.
2: Yes.
4: What's his name? Is it Dennis Weaver?
2: Oh, nice work, Cameron. I applaud the use of your pun and congratulations. Yeah. I wish I'd thought of it.
0: Well done, Cameron.
2: Well done.
4: You can have that for free.
2: Thank you.
0: I'll keep my wallet away.
2: Thank you, Cameron. So what's your conspiracy theory?
4: Okay. We've all fallen on hard times. We need to make a dollar here, a dollar there. My theory is that the Sandman is working his second job as the Tooth Fairy.
2: What was the Sandman's job? What did he used to do?
4: You just put sand in your eyes so they didn't get all clogged up and everything.
0: Really?
2: He didn't put sand
4: in your eye.
2: Didn't he just sing to you so you go to sleep?
0: Yeah, Mr. Sandman.
2: He put sand in your eyes. Ryan, will you please Google the role of the Sandman?
0: I didn't know that the Sandman did that. I just thought that
2: How
0: meant
2: abrasive.
0: You were sleepy. The Sandman's coming, you're going to sleep.
2: Let's see. Maybe Cameron's...
0: Well, according to Metallica, Enter Sandman, Exit Night.
3: He puts sand in their eyes to help them fall asleep and dream.
2: Well, it mustn't be actual beach sand.
0: Has anyone got sand in their eyes?
2: It must be like a little fairy dust.
0: Okay, well, accepting that.
2: And are you saying now that the Tooth Fairy and the Sandman are the same person because they're sharing their job sharing?
4: Pretty much. He's got a few bills to pay.
0: Mm-hmm.
4: He's seen a gap in the market because kids are having too much sugar with their drinks, hence they're losing teeth. Hence, a gap in the market. He's seen it. He's taken it. He's done a bit of Tootsie and Mrs. Doubtfire. Got a side hustle happening.
0: Okay. He's struggling financially. At least you won't have to pay for your comedy, Cameron.
2: A gap in the market. I'm liking it all.
0: You and Amanda should be doing a show.
2: I know.
0: You know, maybe I should just ride off into the...
2: Maybe you should.
0: Sunset.
2: Cameron, I've enjoyed
0: you enormously, and thank you. Can we wrap this up now?
2: I think we can.
0: Because we've run out of time.
2: Coming up next, a very famous actor... I've seen these images. They've been taken over a series of years, I think, but they've all surfaced at the same time of a famous actor. And what happened?
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0: Okay.
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1: Hi, I'm Hannah Davies. Broncos veteran Ali Brickenshaw will face the NRLW tribunal tonight. She's facing a lengthy stint on the sidelines for a dangerous throw tackle on Bulldog Taylor Preston at the weekend. The Williams sisters could be eyeing off an appearance at the US Tennis Open later this month. Both Serena and Venus have been given a wildcard entry for women's doubles at the Cincinnati Open. Meanwhile, Aussie Talia Gibson has advanced to the second round of the Montreal Open this morning. And Norway's Sigrid Houset has won Stage 3 of the Tour de France Femmes overnight.
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6: Hey, I'm Brooke Seychelles. Sportsbet and Tabcorp have faced a Senate inquiry into proposed gambling advertising reforms in Canberra today. Both betting companies have denied allegations that entice big bettors to spend more with offers of illicit drugs and alcohol. The Bureau of Meteorology will be put under the microscope with an independent review commissioned by its CEO. The bomb copped heat for its expensive website overhaul, but Environment Minister Murray Watt says it's about ensuring the government body can best meet our future needs.
7: I'm sure that the reviewers will have a look at what happened around the website and how that was communicated to the Australian public, but I do want to make clear that this is not a review of what happened around the website. It's a much broader review than that.
6: It'll take time, with a March deadline for the report to be delivered. It's claimed thousands of first home buyers who took up the government's 5% deposit scheme are now in negative equity thanks to falling house prices. The coalition estimates 34,000 homeowners now have property that is worth less than what they owe on it. Briefly, at least 102 cases of H5 bird flu have now been confirmed in Australia. Meanwhile, Victoria's public hospital doctors will walk off the job next week amid ongoing disputes with the state government over pay and conditions. And Aussie scientists have figured out one of the secrets to breast milk's protective formula. Scientists at QIMR Berghofer isolating the protein in breast milk that helps protect against respiratory infections.
5: 5AU, your sport now.
6: Richmond's Nathan Broad says he will hang up the boots after round 23. The three-time premiership player told teammates this morning.
8: Head down, off a bit of paper and, shaking quite a bit, so the words were getting pretty mumbly. I got to thank some amazing people. This footy club in one and a lot of people, and there'll be so many more people I'm going to thank over the next, month or so.
6: And some changes for the Cowboys ahead of their clash with the Titans on Thursday. Prop Griffin Neame returns from suspension, while Kai O'Donnell will head to the back row in place of Jeremiah Nanai, who's out with a hamstring injury.
9: Tom Venning here, federal member for Grey. From the coast of the Outback, here's your local weather update.
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10: Cloudy this evening on the waters, winds variable to about 10 knots, seas below half a metre. Overnight lows ranging from 1 in the Clare Valley to 2 in Port Augusta. Tomorrow, partly cloudy on the waters, northeasterly winds to 15 knots, seas below 1 metre. Tide temps ranging from 13 in the Clare Valley to 17 in Port Augusta.
11: You may have been following this story of a man causing a disturbance, carrying a fake gun, handcuffs and wearing a fake police vest at Sydney's Moore Park on Monday.
12: What happened?
11: He's been released on bail after a court heard he was attending a costume party.
12: At Moore Park?
11: A police prosecutor told the local court, Jacopo Mastrosanik. That's a cool name.
12: Wow.
11: Sounds like a circus strongman.
12: Is that on his police badge? Dynamo?
11: That's quite the badge. His appearance caused significant fear in the community and a substantial police response, as you would imagine. Mr. Mastrosanik's legal aid lawyer explained the 35-year-old pizza shop owner was in costume for a dress-up party at a bowling alley for 3 hours and had stepped out for a cigarette when he was arrested. The judge asked the police prosecution if there was any evidence gathered to support these claims, and she was unaware of any costume party at the bowling alley but could find out more. So the judge...
12: That'd be the first question. Was there actually a party?
11: Wouldn't the coppers do this as he was standing up there having a...
12: Wouldn't you think if he says, I'm here with a costume party, go and have a look?
11: So the judge decided to pause the matter and asked the police prosecutor to gather more information. After a break, the prosecutor told the judge a police unit was being dispatched to the bowling alley to confirm the claims.
12: But an hour later... Wouldn't have dispersed by then?
11: They've gone around there to the bowling alley and said, did you guys have a party? To which the answer was yes. They found evidence there was a party. Cheezels and bowls, that sort of stuff. Mr. Mastronanique has said he was at a costume party themed heroes and villains and told the officer in charge, I dressed as a hero. No. And as you can see, he's got his ballistic-looking vest.
12: Can I have a look?
11: He's got a badge. He's got a gun.
12: Yeah.
11: And he's got a box that says hard drugs. So I don't know if that's evidence or contraband. He is a Sydney copper, so, you know, little 6'7" there. Anyway.
12: You know, I think 6'7"'s finished.
11: Oh, has it? And, well, I just killed it, didn't I?
12: Absolutely.
11: Good on you, Jacobo.
12: Well, coming up next, I'd like to know your thoughts on this. This is, we're going to put this to the pub test. We're going to talk about the idea of decluttering so your kids don't have to when you die. There's for and against. We'll talk about it.
11: Instagram coming up as well.
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0: Hello there, it's Jonesy and Amanda driving you home this Tuesday afternoon.
1: I've been seeing a lot of stories around lately about people saying your kids do not want your clutter. Your kids are going to take bereavement leave to sort through your garage weekend after weekend, and they'll go from grieving to be annoyed. They will just chuck everything out, not because they don't care, but they're exhausted. And every bin you deal with now is a Saturday that you hand back to them. Here's another example of how that's being said.
2: Here are five things that I learned from the book, Nobody Wants Your Shit, The Art of Decluttering Before You Die. One, your kids probably don't want your stuff. What they want are your stories, your love, and the memories attached to a few meaningful items, not an attic full of boxes. Two, every item you keep becomes someone else's decision later. If you don't deal with your clutter now, your family will have to sort through it when they're grieving. Three, stuff doesn't preserve your legacy. Your character, relationships, and the memories you create are what people remember. Four, clutter is delayed decision-making. Every object you avoid dealing with quietly takes up mental space and energy. And five, decluttering is an act of love. Letting go of what no longer serves you is one of the kindest gifts you can leave your family.
1: Sure, but if it was that easy, everyone would do it.
0: Yeah.
1: I am not a declutterer. I have a lot of stuff. And my kids aren't going to want that, I know that. But I'm not going to bother going through my stuff for them.
0: No.
1: That's their job.
0: Who does that?
1: That's how that goes. Interesting. So obviously you don't want to pass on your junk to your family. You don't want to cause them anxiety. No one wants that.
0: It's a natural thing though, isn't it?
1: But it's a big deal to have to declutter your stuff. This is the other side to that story.
3: Respectfully, your parents don't owe you a decluttered house. I said what I said. For the last few months, my mom has been sending me reel after reel, telling her that if she doesn't downsize now or start getting rid of things, that when she's gone, her children will resent her. And I call BS.
0: Yeah.
1: There's a lot of just anxiety and angst all around.
0: I've got heaps of stuff. I'm leaving my anvil collection to the kids.
1: Are you? Well, they'll love that. Wonder where you'll hide
0: all
1: it.
0: All 50 of them.
1: Yeah, and you're 18 ant farms.
0: Yeah. All that.
1: All your arachnid paraphernalia.
0: My asbestos collection. That's just my underpants.
1: See, I know there's a big thing about boomers staying in their houses longer.
0: Mm.
1: But boomers are working longer. Yeah. We have to. And often kids are coming back to live with mum and dad. So it's not as easy as everyone says about why don't older people just downsize. And also,
0: short of these two women, case A and case B.
1: Yeah, but they're representative of entire arguments about this. Mm. There's 1,000 from case A, 1,000 from case B.
0: Yep.
1: And that's the thing, is that many of us are staying in our houses because we still need somewhere to live. Moving to somewhere else will be more expensive. And the decluttering is, yes, your kids want you to get rid of your stuff, but on the other hand, why should you?
0: Yeah, because consider this, though. I find as I get older, having too much stuff actually causes me anxiety.
1: It causes us all anxiety.
0: You know,
1: everyone feels better when they get rid of it.
0: We all know that. As you know, I've got
1: a
0: fairly good collection of motorcycles, and I look at them and I love seeing them. I ride most of them, not all at once, but, you know, I ride most of them. But sometimes it just becomes overwhelming. You look at it and say, oh, that one needs to – got to do the brakes in that one. Did I fix that tire? It just doesn't
1: – Of course. I'm hopeless.
0: And sometimes I fantasize about just having one bike.
1: Well, the other day I tidied out a bathroom drawer and I felt like I was breathing again, all that stuff. And I thought, why don't I do more of this? I never will. I'll never do more of it. I know I should. I know I feel better when I do it. But I'm not that person. And this is the angst, speaking of anvils, give me another anvil to carry of guilt that I'm not decluttering. So I'll just put it with all my other anvils.
0: Why don't we formulate something? We'll put it in the pub test. But I'm thinking, you know, along the lines of, I don't know.
1: Well, decluttering your house before you die, is it your job?
0: Is it your job? Yeah, I like that. We'll come back to the Jonesy and Amanda Arms next.
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0: Hello there, it's Jonesy and Amanda driving you home this Tuesday afternoon, and it's been a hell of a week. Let's get on down to the Jonesy and Amanda Arms for
1: the good old-fashioned pub test.
0: Thank you, Sam. And today, you formulated it perfectly.
2: Decluttering your house before you die. Is that your job?
0: Yeah.
2: I mean, as you said earlier, we all feel good when we do it, but it's not going to be, not everyone's going to do it.
0: You know, I might put this in the funeral insurance basket. You know, when they see those ads, oh, I just want my kids to be happy when I die.
2: You want them to be.
0: When I'm dead, that's it. You guys can organise that.
2: I'm
0: going to organise it for you.
2: Yeah.
0: You can do that. I've done everything else, so I'm leaving all my stuff. And that's it. It does bug me, so I've got some cool stuff. I'd hate to see them have
2: that's
0: a fire
2: what you, but
0: sale.
2: But that's what your will's for. The stuff that matters, you say where you want it to go. But if you've got, you know, tubs of stuff, your kids don't want to have to go through it. Mm-hmm. But I don't want to have to go through my own stuff either. So why should I have to do that for your sake?
0: This is why the Egyptians built the pyramids.
2: Yeah, chuck it all in there with Tut. Hey, my hupshit sort, here's your lot.
0: Here's your slaves.
2: It's the same thing at some point when you go to visit your parents. I was in my 30s and Mum said, here's a box of all your things that we've been keeping. I said, it's your job to keep that forever. It's like when I say to my children now, neither of them live at home. You've got cupboards full of stuff. They say, can you just keep it? That's universal. This stuff's universal. They don't want us to clear out their stuff.
0: Yep.
2: And I don't want to have to clear out my own for them later.
0: It's their job. It's not my job.
2: Well, let's formulate this. Let's call it decluttering your house before you die.
0: Yes.
2: Does that pass the pub? Don't call the ambulance. I've got one more drawer left. Does that pass the pub test?
0: My hupshit soot is on the phone.
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0: We lay 10 questions, 60 seconds on the clock at your feet. You can pass if you don't know an answer. We'll come back to that question if time permits. Get all the questions right, $1,000.
5: And then we lay something else at your feet. An option, an opportunity. Do you want to play for $2,000 by answering a bonus question, but it's double or nothing?
0: Don't ask me. Ask David of Rudy Hill.
5: Hello, David.
6: Hello, how are you?
5: Very well, thank you. Before we can even get to asking you whether you want to play for $2,000, we need to get through stage one.
0: Mm-hmm.
5: 10 questions, 60 seconds. Say pass if you're not sure, okay, David?
6: Not a problem.
5: David, let's see
0: He's
5: how we go.
0: He's a man of few words. I've got a good vibe about you, David.
5: Well, let's see if those words are the right answers to these questions. Here we go. Question number one. How many days are in a leap year?
6: 29.
0: David.
5: No, in a leap year, not in the leap month of February.
6: There you go.
5: That was a quick year. Are you on speed?
0: David.
6: Yeah, I think so.
5: Oh, David.
0: You know, I still have got a good vibe about you.
5: Man, a few words. Shame though with those ones.
0: David.
5: David, thank you.
0: David, the pub test is coming up next. We're going down to the Jonesy and Amanda Arms. What do you think decluttering your house for your kids, does that pass the pub test?
6: No, I think they need to do it when I'm gone.
0: Yeah. See, David, I told you I had a good vibe about you.
5: Thank you, David.
0: Thank you. If you'd like to play, Instagram, jonesyandamanda.com.au. You know what? It'll be back again at the same time tomorrow. In the meantime, the pub test is coming up next.
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0: Hello there, it's Jonesy and Amanda. When there's big issues to discuss, where's the place we go?
1: We go to the pub, Brendan. The Jonesy and Amanda Arms.
2: The pub test.
3: Pub test.
2: Does it pass the pub test?
4: If something sounds unlikely, then it should fail the pub test.
3: Yeah, the pub test.
5: Doesn't pass the sniff test.
6: Stop it. It's not helpful.
0: Decluttering your house before you die. Does it pass the pub
1: Quick,
0: test?
1: Quick, get to it.
0: You had some examples?
1: Well, this is the thing. I've seen two schools of thought of this. It's been flooding my inbox at the moment, as it were. On one hand, you have this.
7: Your kids probably don't want your stuff. What they want are your stories, your love, and the memories attached to a few meaningful items.
1: Right. And they're saying they don't want to go through your storage boxes. You're just making a mess for them.
0: Mm-hmm.
1: On the other hand, you have this.
8: Respectfully, your parents don't owe you a decluttered house. I said what I said. For the last few months, my mom has been sending me reel after reel, telling her that if she doesn't downsize now or start getting rid of things, that when she's gone, her children will resent her. And I call BS.
0: That's interesting.
1: I mean, yes, you don't want to leave your kids with a burden, but I can't be bothered. If decluttering was easy, I'd have done it by now.
0: You might have to get a bit of your contraband as well, though.
1: What's that?
0: Whatever you might
1: My
0: have.
1: My Nave magazines.
0: Your copies. So as a motorcyclist, you never know when you're going to pop off this twig. So
1: you're constantly getting rid of things.
0: You've got a motorcyclist, a fellow motorcyclist, a fellow enthusiast who is your wingman who will go around to your house and get rid of whatever.
1: My friend Melanie and I used to have a deal with our diaries, which were just filled with our love for Barry Manilow and who we had a crush on at school.
0: Mm.
1: We had a deal that if one of us carked it, the other one would have to go, sorry for your loss. Can I just go through a room for a moment?
0: Melanie's going to take that straight down to Random House.
1: Or the skip, either way. So this is what we're calling it. Decluttering your house before you die. Does it pass the pub test?
9: I reckon if you're old enough where death is on the horizon, last thing you should be thinking about is decluttering your house, you know? Like, I mean, I've got an 80-something-year-old mum, and I don't want her thinking about that sort of stuff, you know?
10: Please do it. Absolutely needs to be done before you die, because we've just done it with my mother-in-law, and we were months cleaning out crap dating back forever.
11: No, it doesn't pass the pub test. Things have emotional connection. It's not just transactional. You know, you might have something in storage that you don't use, but you look at the box and it brings back fond memories and it means something to you, and that's what's important, not whether it means something to your kids.
12: I don't think it does. My mum and my aunt declutter my nonna's house after she passed. They kept it to themselves and didn't let the rest of the family get involved. And there were so many things that got thrown out that I was really upset about.
13: Yes, one less stress. I mean, they're already grieving the loss of a parent. The last thing you need is moving stuff out. You want to be able to just prioritise and deal with the grief and loss first. Then possessions come later because possessions aren't going anywhere.
12: No, no, no. I've just spent 12 months cleaning out my mum's house.
13: I'd have to say it does. Put it this way, it's up to the kids now to decide who gets what.
14: I agree with Jonesy. I don't think we should do anything. But it's funny, I'm driving home and I was on the M2, literally just got off at the lights, and the car that pulled up next to me was Bennett. So maybe I'm wrong.
15: It passes the pub test. If you don't want to do it, then don't do it. Once you're dead, you're not going to care whether it gets thrown out or not.
0: Except for my copies of Nave. Don't throw those out.
16: Righto, you two. That's enough.
1: Well, tomorrow is TikTok Tucker. Last week we made, well, it's euphemistically called the peanut butter salad. It was peanut butter with egg on it, and actually it was nice.
0: We loved it. It was one of our best.
1: What will we cook tomorrow? You have to hang around.
0: 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Do it. 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
0: Oh, for God's sake.
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24: Coming up on today's Christian O'Connell Show, how did you start the week yesterday? Would you say you're on Monday, winner or loser? And on today's show, signs you're an adult. And we're also doing our own alternative census. And we need your questions. All that and more on today's show, Monday. How was your yesterday? Winning or losing? Tell me about it, 0475 031043. We'll get into ours and yours next.

0: Christian O'Connell's show. Now, Patsy, you're a Monday winner or loser?
1: I'm a bit both. I think I'm a winner, but the love god would say he's a loser. So we had an Airtasker guy come over yesterday to build this damn
0: chest of drawers that you were waiting for the other week.
1: So it came in two flat pack boxes, and I thought I was doing a favour for my husband, who feels a little bit emasculated overnight, because this guy came out. It would have taken us, honestly, and it's just because Chris is the male of the house doesn't mean that he should be the flat pack builder, right? It doesn't matter.
0: But I'm not good at it either. Away from microphone. Chris, get them done.
1: You've got
0: meat and two veg. You should be the bloody do it, Chris.
1: He's pretty good at stuff. But when I got it, he said, oh, great. So this is going to be my whole weekend now. Is it building this? And I said, don't worry. I've taken.
0: And then, no, so you would have said to him, hey, this was just because you're the man house, it's not your whole weekend. It's our whole weekend.
1: Well, you know, I said, let's just air task it. You've deserved a weekend off, you know. Let's make it easy. So this guy, Phil, came out. Lucky Phil came out yesterday. Jeez, he was a ripper. He was like a beast. So I said to him, how long do you reckon this will take, Phil? You know, like 2, 3, 4 hours. And he goes, oh, no, I've done heaps of these before. Won't take me long. I thought, oh, this will be good.
0: Oh, poor Chris being flat-back cuckolded.
2: Did Chris watch or did he?
0: Well, excuse me.
2: He couldn't bring himself to do it.
1: He's not what? Into that,
0: what are you saying? Hang on, is there someone in the cupboard filming us, Katrina?
1: Anyway, Chris,
0: it's my cuckolded husband. It's our thing. If you could just, they don't really need to be made. But anyway, yeah, just do those.
1: Stop it. You're both turning into a very awful
0: Andre, link. Is that you in there?
1: Oh, stop. No. Anyway, he came down and he said, oh, g'day, mate. Thanks for doing this, da-da-da. And Chris thought he'd be like hours, 10 minutes later. I'm not kidding
0: yeah,
1: you.
0: I mean, they've just got that confidence. They've also got, as I'm always saying to my wife, yeah, but they got all the right gear.
1: Oh, you had the drill.
0: And Sarah's always like, you could go and buy that stuff easily from Bunnings. Yeah, but I wouldn't know what is the right gear.
1: If he came
0: into a radio studio, actually, probably better do that quite easy as well. But yeah, did he have the electric screwdriver?
1: He had a drill. It was like, zit, zit, zit.
0: That's it. That's all you hear. Zit,
1: yep, zit, zit,
0: and then you go, it's done.
1: He
0: do you want to come and check it?
1: It's done. And I looked and it was perfect. And I'm like, oh, my God. I said, Chris, you need to come and look at this.
0: Oh, wow. Well, rub his nose here. I thought you said he doesn't have to do it.
1: He wasn't happy.
0: Chris, he's why like, don't you just look at this, a real man. Look at him going now. That's
2: look
0: a beast.
2: At his drill.
0: Oh, my God. That's like Matt Damon, those guns on him.
1: He kind of shuffled off back to up to the office, back to his computer.
0: Yeah,
1: and he
0: closed the door and wept. You
2: know. Back to your email job.
0: Yeah.
1: I thought I was doing him a favor.
0: Purchase orders.
1: Apparently not.
0: Christian, I'm a Monday loser, decided to mount my partner's TV to the wall, brought a stud finder, borrowed a drill, did the maths on where to position the bracket. After 6 drilled holes, failed to find a wall stud, gave up, put the TV back. Told partner I changed my mind about it, hoping they don't notice. Basically, Ken and Sydney, you've made a mess.
2: Actually, I didn't want to do that anyway.
0: You created a problem. Intern Pete, you Monday winner or loser?
3: Winners or losers? Can I get you guys to decide for me today, if that's okay? Because I feel like I may have been a winner for being a reporter on the scene last night in Sydney.
0: Oh, is this about your video?
3: Yes, this was in Moore Park last night. About 50 to 60 police officers chasing down 2 men. Apparently one of them was carrying a fake gun and a fake costume, and it was very sort of weird
0: vibes.
3: You
0: don't really want to be doing that in any city these days, especially Sydney right now.
3: Yeah, it had that weird vibes. But I was out on a run.
0: But you were running and filming it as well. I watched the video because when Pete said, hey, I'm just involved in a police incident right now, and then sent me the video, I thought I was going to throw up.
3: Yes, it was
0: like Cloverfield's comeback for part 2.
3: Yeah, I know my filming wasn't great, and I posted it on my socials, and I have copped it in the comments for the terrible filming. Look, I was definitely caught up in the moment last night, so copping it in the comments.
0: So did he catch the idiots? So there's a fake gun, yeah?
3: Oh, yeah. I saw literally, you'll see it in the footage, like 50 people diving onto these 2 blokes. It was absolute
2: Not
3: chaos.
2: On your footage, though. We'll have to see it from someone else's footage.
0: An actual, like, journalist, I guess, or the news.
3: And this is Train the pros. Part that I'd like to know if I'm a winner or a loser, because Channel 7, 9, the ABC, they've all ran my footage. They're all
0: using
3: really?
0: Wow.
3: Oh,
0: really? You're kidding.
3: Yeah. But no credit. No credit. No.
0: What? The branding, Intern Pete.
3: No, but
0: that's
3: then
0: your IP.
3: I know.
0: This is a Monday win. This is big time for you now.
3: I'll take it. Thank you, guys.
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0: Christian O'Connell Show. Right now on the show, signs you're an adult. Sally, when I pour a nice cold drink and sit on the deck staring at the back lawn, feeling quite accomplished at how beautiful it looks after I've mowed it. It's a great feeling, that is. Santo, when something as simple as going bowling and waking up the next day with an aching body. Tim, nowadays, all my algorithm now is just how you can do exercise in a gym to help you get up if you have a fall.
1: What?
0: I'm not being funny, right? It's not someone the same age as me. It's someone 80 to 90. There's several decades between us. There's several decades. That algorithm, come on, Algo. Come on, this is demotivating. You're going to have a fall. Start rehearsing in the gym now. I won't be worrying about the bench press and chin-ups. How about you just get up off the floor?
2: I've seen that video.
0: How about you do 5 reps of those? The old floor get-up. Have you seen those?
2: Yeah, there's these ones of, I saw one I think is in Korea.
0: One leg at a time.
2: Yes, and it showed you how to fall safely. Yes. And there's all these old people just falling over voluntarily.
0: It's the new F45, where the F-stands have fallen over 45 times. Now, producer Caitlin has actually got a great one. This is also, I would say, a life hack as well. What have you done? So we're looking for your signs you're an adult.
3: Alrighty, so last night I ordered a 10-pack of happy birthday cards, a 10-pack of congratulation cards, and a 10-pack of generic cards, just to have at home for any occasion
0: this is a great
3: at
0: idea.
3: Any point.
0: There's no stress then. None. Suddenly get a calendar alert and you're not like, oh, I've got to go out and go somewhere and, oh, a shop, I just have to go to a servo and get one of those manky ones or a supermarket
3: exactly,
0: one.
3: Exactly, and I'm sick of it. And I'm sick of having to
0: sick
3: go.
0: Sick of it. I'm just sick of it, Kath and Kim.
3: $2, I have to go down to the
0: shop.
3: Oh,
0: that's nice. Now we know. Everyone on this team knows you get one of those Caitlin's generics. Or would it cost her $2?
1: My mum does that, Caitlin, and she's 82.
3: It is.
0: And she's
3: genius.
0: Been through the war. All right? She punched Hitler in the throat and killed him.
2: Congratulations for getting through the war. Here's a card.
0: Yeah.
3: Anyway, so that's the sign that I'm
0: I can't wait for our generic Christmas tote cards from Caitlin.
3: Oh, my God. I didn't even think of that. I'll go and buy them.
0: Cheaper by the dozen.
2: Dear colleague.
0: Ria, what is your sign you're an adult?
2: When you go to the footy and you're no longer watching the game live because your eyes are getting worse.

0: suspended. It was at a tribunal. Who's playing?
1: You pay all that money to go, and you're like, I could have just done this at home.
0: It's just so much easier on that big jumbotron.
1: Yes.
0: What did they do before we had the big jumbo screens?
1: Oh, yeah.
0: No, you know what they were doing? They were always just listening to it back on the radio.
2: Yeah, they were.
0: All right, signs, you're an adult. What is it for you? Christian, signs, you're an adult. Looking forward to falling asleep on a Saturday afternoon in the old recliner that was passed down from Rich's mum. It's a generational recliner. Nice. Christian, my wife and I now book joint appointments for our skin cancer checkups, blood donations. It's our date life now. Signs you're an adult. Salad spinner.
2: Oh, they're the best.
0: I was using it yesterday, making a pretty zesty Greek onion. And I was enjoying, you know, putting that little thing at the top so much. I was thinking, why is this suddenly so much fun?
1: It was the first thing we bought when we moved into a house because we couldn't justify space for it in the apartment. So when we finally got a house, I was like, I'm getting the goddamn salad spinner and no one can stop me.
0: It's essential, the salad spinner. You don't see them enough on MasterChef.
1: No.
0: I want to see those next generational chefs getting the old salad spinner out.
1: Do you clean yours or do you just give it a little sort of...
0: No, I don't know what it is. I get obsessive about it. I can't stand it. There's one shard of iceberg or a little bit of red onion just in the top there. I have to get rid of it. Yeah, it drives me nuts. Also, you also have a brand on what washing detergent you're going to use as well.
2: Yeah.
0: You think about it, you'll have your own go-to, won't you?
1: Yes.
0: You won't just free-fall and try a different one each week.
1: No. I know when the Omo cycle is in terms of
0: me
1: specials.
0: Yeah. You Omo?
1: Yeah, Omo cold wash.
0: That's you Omo?
2: No, I'm Aldi.
1: Oh, you do say it's really
2: good. It's brilliant. It smells gorgeous, the gold one, the liquid one. I'm liquid. Are you powder or liquid?
0: Liquid. Oh,
1: liquid? Yeah, no. Who has space for liquid? No, powder.
0: Liquid.
1: Really?
0: Yeah, I find a lot of wastage.
1: Yeah, you do spill it a lot.
0: See, science. You've got theories behind it. Catch up on the Christian O'Connell Show podcast with the free iHeartRadio app.
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0: Christian O'Connell Show, 7 days' time. It is the national census. So next Tuesday's show, I'm going to be conducting our own Christian O'Connell Show census. 7 questions. I want everyone to actually answer the questions at the same time. So we get our own stats. Mm. Our questions are going to be made with you guys. They're not going to be the same as how many people are in there. All right, Ria, what do you think we should be asking?
1: I would love to know, is there anyone under 18 with the name of Bruce? I feel like Bruce is a dying out name. I've never seen a young Bruce. Is there one in Australia?
0: You're right. A lot of those like older guy names are passing out. But on the naming young girl babies, you get a lot of the old like Matilda and Lottie and some of those
1: Violet,
0: older names.
1: Violet, yes.
0: Yes, Violets. That there's loads of little Violets now. Mm. Patty, what do you think we should ask the nation?
2: I'd like to know if they like soft or hard tacos.
0: Oh, that's a great one.
2: Yeah.
1: Or like the little girl says, ¿por qué nos dos?
2: What do you prefer? Is it hard or is it soft?
0: The sensation of hard is better, but yeah. It leaves a lot of mess.
1: Yes, yeah, if it cracks in the middle, mid-bite.
0: Yeah, they always do. The structural integrity isn't great for those things, is it? First bite and then it all just collapses.
2: Yeah.
0: There's nothing else then. Then you're just using it as a Dorito. It's like a little scoop. Chuckle Sisters, what do you want to ask the nation?
3: What's the weirdest thing in your freezer?
0: Oh, that is a good question.
3: My mum used to freeze our baby teeth because she thought it would preserve it longer.
1: What? But why would you need to preserve it?
0: Yeah, because their teeth, they last for ages. I mean, find a body, like that's what they look at the dental records trying to work out who it is. They last for decades.
3: No idea why. She just always had them in the freezer.
0: When they dig up some old ancient man or something, he's still got his teeth. Oh, he must have been preserved in an ancient freezer.
1: Maybe up in Tweed, the teeth are quite as...
0: Yeah, you're right, you're right. Yeah. Like those nice necklaces, they're still rocking with shark teeth.
2: Yes.
0: The number one question, by far, about 80% of people texting the show right now all want to know about toilet paper, whether you're over or under.
1: Oh, I thought this is so straightforward. Surely it's
0: you
1: over.
0: I think so.
1: Who on earth would go under?
0: And then it's two parts. Second part, are you a scruncher or folder?
2: Oh, yes.
0: Do we really want to be going into the backsides of Australia?
1: Don't need that.
0: Christian, my colleague, has a one-year-old son named Bruce.
1: Oh, 1-year-old.
0: Yep.
1: Wow.
0: Yep. Mm. Yeah, the biggest thing, toilet paper, over or under, toilet paper, butter or margarine?
1: Sorry, but
2: please.
1: Surely butter.
0: Come on. I've got one as well. Mm-hmm. What age would you say you're happiest?
1: Oh, 21.
2: Oh, wow.
0: Pats?
2: I'd say 43.
0: I've got to ask, why 43?
2: Why 43? Because I had just come out of cancer and I was given the all clear. And I had a beautiful toddler and a gorgeous husband and a great job, and it was like a second breath of life for me. It was a second chance. It was my second chance and made me not sweat the small stuff.
0: That's a great answer. I'm definitely going to put that question there. Why 21 for you?
1: Mine's not as moving as that.
0: But it's still moving for you.
2: Yeah.
1: It was my first year at college in America. I went to Wisconsin and spent a year there, and that was the best year of my life.
0: What an incredible experience to do that at such a young age.
1: I was the only one that could buy alcohol, so I was immediately incredibly popular on
0: King
1: campus.
0: King of campus.
1: Exactly.
0: Party boy. This is the origin story of Champagne Rio.
1: Yes. Very formative year.
0: Mine would be now 53.
1: Wow.
2: Really?
0: I just appreciate a lot more.
2: Mm.
0: You've just seen a lot more and you understand a bit more, not much more, keyword there, bit more. Mine would be now because I think you have a lot more gratitude.
2: Yeah.
0: When you're 21, you take everything for granted.
1: That is true.
0: Yeah, you treat your body for granted. You treat your body like a hire car. You know? You do, don't you? Slamming the door, over revving it, stuff like giving it back in a week's time.
1: Putting the wrong oil in.
0: Yeah, you don't even care and stuff like that. And suddenly you'll pay a big price later on. We're like, and just, you know, when you were young, you were like in your 20s, you had so much energy.
2: Yeah.
0: You never even thought about a word like energy. It's like you're plugged into some limitless, infinite electricity source.
1: And it is like that old saying, youth is wasted on the young.
0: It really is.
2: Really?
0: It really is. So I would say 53. Anyway, keep these questions coming. Text me yours, 0475-031043.
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0: Christian O'Connell Show. Time wasted today. I'm looking for your bedroom movies. All right, bedroom movies. The Mattress Reloaded. The Matrix Reloaded.
1: Gold.
0: Alarmageddon. A new one.
1: Gold.
0: Atomic Clock. CPAP Fiction.
1: Silver Fuss.
0: Gladiator. Oh my God, I get up again at 2 a.m. and have a pee. Gladiator.
1: Silver.
0: The Dark Nightlight. You need a little nightlight, don't you?
1: I actually do have a nightlight in the hallway.
0: No way.
1: Yes.
0: Not the old hallway one. Yeah. On Monday's show, grown-ups who still need the hallway nightlights.
1: It's scary at night.
0: And Notting Hill. No, barely worth mentioning. I'm going to be in. All right, Rio, what have you got? Bedroom movies.
1: Siesta Act.
0: Huh?
1: Siesta Act.
0: Oh, one for the Spanish listeners. Hey, yes, gold.
1: Batman's getting ready for bed.
0: Oh, yeah?
1: He's Batman de-robing.
0: No, okay. I thought it was silver, but I hear it again. It's gold all the way.
1: Leo and Tom Hanks have snuggled up in bed.
0: Yeah?
1: They're canoodling if you can.
0: No.
1: Okay. Ross. Last one. Rain Sounds Man.
0: Hmm?
1: Rain Sounds Man.
0: Oh, no, that's gold. Very good. Okay, bedroom movies. What have you got? Bohemian CPAPsity.
1: Oh, well done, gold.
0: Well done, Anthony. We're talking about bedroom movies. Casablanca.
1: Oh, gold.
0: Old Humph had trouble sleeping. That's my Casablanca. Oh, my God, this is very good. Oh, the CPAP.
1: Oh, the CPAP. Topical.
0: Oh, yeah, Zeitgeist.
1: Gold.
0: Well done. Christian Gamble. Hell of a name, sir.
1: Mm.
0: Desperately Seeking Snoozin'. Not Susan, but Snoozin'.
1: Silver Plus.
0: Snorris Gump. Sort of thing you give a nickname to a mate who falls asleep in a night out. Look at old boy there, Snorris Gump.
1: Silver.
0: Gross Point Blanket.
1: Bronze.
0: Silence of the Lamps. Got a little dimmer switch, you know, night
1: lamp. True. Silver.
0: Out in the hallway for Rio. Gonna have nightmares. Dumb and Dooner.
1: Silver Plus.
0: Pillow Fight Club.
1: Gold.
0: In Bed with Madonna.
2: Oh,
0: that is so good.
2: Brilliant.
0: Shout out to In Bed with Madonna. Do you remember that?
2: Yes.
1: God bless.
0: Michael, well done. That's really good. In Bed with Madonna. A friend of mine had a late night TV show in the UK, comedian, and it was called that, In Bed with Madonna.
1: That's
0: a hell of a name. Yes. Black Hawk Duna.
1: Bronze.
0: The Dark Nighty. That's who he sleeps in.
1: Gold.
0: Look who's pillow talking.
1: Silver.
0: Das Bed.
1: Ah, gold.
0: And wowee, this is an old timey reference. Pats, I love it though, in a sort of generation. Seven Beds for Seven Brothers.
1: What is that movie?
0: Seven
2: Brides for Seven Brothers.
0: Pats and I said at the same time. God damn it.
1: Silver.
2: Jinx.
0: Make a wish that we work together forevers.
1: Oh, you
0: Okay, Rio, who's the winner?
1: In Bed with Madonna.
0: Oh, yes. Well done, Mike in Geelong. That's the Christian O'Connell Show for today and this week. Have a great weekend. We're back Monday. Brand new misheard lyrics. If you hear one or mishear one over the weekend, email me, christian@christianoconnell.com.au. Thank you very much for all your stories. 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
1: You're on the 80s at 8. Shane Bryan with you tonight. It is Chart Tuesday. We are going back to August 1989. Was this the number one song? New Kids on the Block, You Got It, The Right Stuff. But was it the right stuff? Was it the number one song, or was it Texas? I Don't Want a Lover.

We'll take a look at the Aussie charts. We'll take a look at the US and the UK charts. And we'll find out who was touring around Australia in August 1989. Let's kick off the show with a song that definitely was up there on the charts. Was it the number one song, though? This is Roxette with The Look. You're on the 80s at 8, Chart Tuesday.

0: You're on the 80s at 8. Shane Bryan with you. That was Texas with I Don't Want to Love Her. It was actually sitting at number 13 on the Aussie charts this week in 1989. Of course, it's Chart Tuesday. We've gone back to 1989 and it's time to take a look at what the top five songs on the Aussie charts were.
1: Before the algorithms, before streaming, this is what Australia was cranking. Let's revisit the charts. Revisit the charts. Oz Chart Rewind.
0: And coming in at number five, we heard it just a while back. It was Baby I Don't Care, Transvision Vamp. Wendy James, of course, brought plenty of attitude to the global charts and the Aussie charts. A very glam-inspired rock pop hit became one of the band's biggest successes worldwide. Sitting at number four was a very different song, Bette Midler with Wind Beneath My Wings.

course, taken from the movie Beaches. The ballad became Bette Midler's signature song, one of the biggest songs of 1989. Coming in at number three, speaking about movie themes, a very different one, Prince's contribution to Tim Burton's Batman.

It was unlike anything on radio at the time, mixing samples, dialogue, and funk into one chart-topping hit, coming in at number three. Number two was Roxette with The Look, and of course we had that at the top of the show. The song that launched Roxette on the world stage, the Swedish duo would go on to dominate the charts over the next couple of years. And the number one song was Simply Red. If You Don't Know Me By Now was originally recorded by Harold Melvin and the Blue Notes in 1972. Simply Red's soulful remake introduced the classic to a whole new generation, became one of the band's biggest hits. Number one in Australia, August 1989, Simply Red. If You Don't Know Me By Now on the 80s at 8.

0: You're on the 80s at 8, Shane Bryan with you, and that was New Kids on the Block. You got it, the right stuff. Coming in at number 6 on the Aussie charts this week in 1989. It is Chart Tuesday, and if you were a New Kids on the Block fan, you would have been known as a blockhead. True story. It's time to take a look at the global chart hits. Check, check,
1: check. From London to New York, these were the songs taking over the world. It's the 80s at 8 Global Chart Hits.
0: Let's kick it off with the US coming in at number 4 on the way out of the charts. Bon Jovi and Lay Your Hands on Me. It was the opening track from the New Jersey album. It was Bon Jovi, about as powerful live as they were on record as well. Coming in at number 3 was Bat Dance by Prince. Number 2 was Bobby Brown with On Our Own. But the number 1 song in the US was Richard Marx, Right Here Waiting. It was written as a love letter to his wife while he was on tour. The romantic ballad became Richard Marx's biggest international hit, and it topped the charts right around the world. It's time to take a look at the UK charts, and coming in at number 3 was Black Box with Right On Time. Built around the powerful vocal sample from

Lolita Holloway, Right on Time, became one of the biggest dance hits of 1989, helped launch the house music explosion. Coming in at number two was Alice Cooper with Poison. And number one in the UK was Jive Bunny and the Master Mixers with Swing the Mood.

0: It was part novelty record, part rock and roll history lesson, and the medley mashed together classics from Elvis, Bill Haley, and many, many more. It became one of the UK's biggest selling singles in 1989. Coming up after the break, the number 7 song on the Aussie Charts 38 special. It is Chart Tuesday. We've gone back to August 1989. On the 80s at 8.
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You're on the 80s at 8, Shane Bryan with you and Ian Moss there, telephone booth. It is Chart Tuesday. We've gone back to August 1989 and that song was sitting at number 27 on the charts. Became the first single from his debut solo album, Matchbook. It spent 7 weeks at number one in Australia and won Song of the Year in the 1990 ARIA Awards. Now, while it was topping the Aussie charts, who was touring around Australia? Well, in August 1989... Bon Jovi were on their world tour. Stopping off in Australia, playing massive shows around the country, riding high on hits like Bad Medicine, I'll Be There For You and Lay Your Hands On Me. Of course, it was sitting in the Australian top 10. They were one of the hottest live acts in the world at the time. Also travelling around Australia was Roy Orbison.

He was back in the spotlight thanks to the Travelling Wilburys, and his hit album Mystery Girl had Australian fans just lining up for the chance to see one of the greatest voices in popular music once again. Of course, it was the last time that we would actually see Roy Orbison. It was his final year on the road. Coming up after the break, the number 10 song in the country, The Bangles and Eternal Flame.

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0: And that is the end of our look at August 1989 for Chart Tuesday. Tomorrow night on the 80s at 8, a very special guest, Peter Cox from Go West. We close our eyes, we never lose a game. Imagination never lets us take the blame. Go West are travelling around the country with Debbie Gibson. I'll give you all the details of the dates. We'll take a look at where it all started for Go West and their big break. That's coming up tomorrow night on the 80s at 8. Thanks for keeping me company. I'll catch you then.
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1: Lock the Duck, small restaurant. The state government is acquiring the land to build a new preschool, primary school for the Mount Barker area, which of course is absolutely bursting at the seams with people. They're trying to keep up with the infrastructure demands. It's the real life trolley problem. You pull one lever and the train goes on the tracks and takes out a small business. They've worked very hard, put everything into it to establish themselves. People are going to get angry on their behalf. On the other side of things, you pull the lever and you leave everything in place, and then people in Mount Barker complain that the infrastructure isn't keeping up. So, which lever do you pull?
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9: Good morning.
7: Now, on a Tuesday morning, for the first 20 minutes, we go around the team. We ask you guys as well yesterday, how did you start your week? How was your Monday? Would you say you're a Monday winner or loser? Now, you're saying you're a loser.
9: Big time loser. I thought I was going to be a winner because I thought I'd be too clever. We've had to go to IKEA to get five things. We need a bookcase, a bathroom cabinet, a desk and curtains and the bleak curtain.
7: Why don't you order it online? That's what I do now. It's so much easier.
9: That is what I should have done. And we were going to do it
7: otherwise, if you go in, you'll leave it more than five.
9: Yes, yeah.
7: You do. You just, oh, hang on a minute. Ah, spice rack. Yes.
9: I did buy a whole
7: mug tree. You'll get loads more stuff.
9: I ended up thinking, okay, well, let's not do it on the weekend because that's crazy. Mm. I'll do it by myself on Monday when it's a lot quieter. Mm. What I didn't account for was, A, doing it by yourself is incredibly difficult. It is a two-man job.
7: I know. You think it's easier to get in and out. Why is it harder at solo?
9: It's so much harder.
7: It's a team job, isn't it? Mentally, it's exhausting. Physically, you've got to build up about 10,000 steps getting through it and out the door.
9: Yes, because you need one person looking at, and then you end up with so much stuff. But like, I'm not an octopus, so I can only carry so many things.
7: Surely, can't they steal some F1 designers to get better design trolleys as well?
9: Yes, there's huge.
8: It's always one wonky wheel.
7: Yes.
9: So it took me so long to get all this stuff. And also, because I'm only at Monday at midday, it's all the demographic is a lot
7: older.
9: Older than normal. No.
7: And bless them. You know, they come out then because it's a bit calmer for them, but there's a lot of slow day walkers.
8: Well, they've got all day to do this.
7: Yeah, they have.
9: They take
7: and also, I guess it's going to happen to all of us, to be fair. Maybe as you get older, does your periphery vision
9: just disappear?
7: Just disappear.
9: Yes.
7: Yeah. Wait, they think nothing. They do it on the street as well, of just stopping on the spot.
9: Yes, they're like those
7: And you
9: horses.
7: Sort of walk into them and go, don't mind me, I just want, there's no one else here.
9: And I care, there's arrows pointing where yes. to go, but they pay no
7: they
9: attention
7: looking
9: to
7: at
9: it.
7: They don't care, they get zero Fs.
9: I'm trying to hit it at pace, move quickly, but I can't get around
7: yeah,
9: these people.
7: Because you've got somewhere to be to. You've
9: yes,
7: got somewhere
9: I've
7: got
9: to go. Do. I've got places
7: this
9: to be.
7: This is just part of your day. It is not your day.
9: Exactly, it's not
7: I
9: the
7: get
9: highlight.
7: To get really old where you think that is your day. And you see some of them, so they look like they put a bit of effort to what they're wearing.
9: Yes, oh, yeah, yes. It's a big day out.
7: Yes, a big day out. It used to be a festival. Now it's IKEA.
9: And so I was in there for no joke an hour and a half. I finally get to the end. I get through
7: Oh,
9: the,
7: do you know, we've got to do a game. We've got to do the IKEA challenge. Who can get what they want, like five items, the quickest?
9: Yep, yep.
7: How can you be in there at 90 minutes?
9: It just took so long.
7: It's a World Cup final.
9: And then I had to go back and get, I forgot the little curtain rod holders. So it's a run back, go through the market hall.
7: Yes.
9: Come back, get that, and then
7: people don't like it if you start swimming up against that tide.
9: The stream, yes.
7: No.
9: And I finally get to the end. I finally check everything out, and then the one thing that the bathroom cabinet you had to pick up from a 5 minutes away at the warehouse. You know how sometimes you get unlucky, and at that point I was like, "Oh my goodness!" Like I think it almost
7: even
9: broke me.
7: The reason also to go is the treat at the end is the Swedish meatballs.
9: Yes, yeah, and I couldn't because I had to go. I had to go to this 5 minute warehouse away, which took, which just it finally like took my soul at the end. It killed me.
7: IKEA is a museum of many souls and Flatpak as well. I now genuinely, boringly, and this is, you know, every Tuesday we do something called Science You're a Grown-Up. I now want to know what bookcase you've got. Is it the sort of slimline, sort of vertical, where they're all vertical?
9: We have two of those. Yes, we've got one of those that fits in between the sink and the toilet, and then we have another
7: one. It's like
9: one.
7: A slim one.
9: Yes, very slim and high.
7: Yeah, what did you go, for the black or?
9: We went white.
7: Oh, bland.
9: And we
7: grown-up. Beige, it was so easy if we need to resell it, Will.
9: We also needed one for underneath the sink because we have no bathroom storage. No, just more bathroom, just like a little, what's it called, like a little cabinet.
7: I would say, this is in the top five signs you're grown up. It's all about storage space.
9: Oh, yes.
7: Seriously, it is maximising storage space is being a grown up.
9: Yeah, that's all it's
7: when
9: about.
7: When you're a kid, you don't dream of, oh my God, I can't wait to be like mum and dad and go to bed whenever I want, have sweets whenever I want, and then really get into really in-depth chats about storage solutions.
9: Surfaces. Oh, we need more surfaces, things we can put stuff on. That's what it's all about. Yeah.
7: Are you a Monday winner or loser? Let us know.
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1: Christian O'Connell's show. Guys, big news. Mm. The Australian Bureau of Stats do want to know what's going on in my house next Tuesday night. I've been feeling a little bit FOMO, guys. Every day I've gone to the letterbox. You know, I never opened the letterbox, but I really wanted to. I felt like I was missing out because last week we were talking about the census, which is a week today, and it finally arrived yesterday.
2: Oh,
1: the reassuring orange front cover lets you know that it matters. They want to know what's going on in your home. Now, what is this about? A lot of people are just getting it done now.
3: Yeah,
1: what's the nerviness? Don't you want that collective buzz? We're all doing it tonight.
3: I agree. I want the thrill of knowing that I'm doing it at the same time as everyone. August 11.
1: Yes. Yeah. Why? There's no prices getting your homework in early, nurse.
2: You're not meant to fill it out early, I believe. It's got to be.
1: That's the whole point of it. Mm. Otherwise, you could just do it. Old-fashioned word here, willy-nilly.
3: Yeah. Oh, we wouldn't like that.
1: No,
3: doing things willy-nilly.
1: It actually says on the bottom in brackets, no willy-nilly filling out this. So have you got yours, Pats?
2: No. We got the letter to say it's coming, but haven't got the actual orange form yet.
3: Oh.
2: Which is odd.
1: Awkward.
3: They should have it
1: and
3: by
1: they,
3: now.
1: They give an English guy. Pats, that's got a sting.
2: Maybe they're trying to kick me out of the country.
1: No, they're all handed out by now, aren't they? For the people that they want. The cut.
3: Yes, this is the top tier.
2: The people they want.
1: No. The prime candidates. Are they known as PCs?
3: If anyone
1: they're
3: drops
1: P1s. They want. They know who their P1s are. You know, a couple of weeks ago, it was like, who's going to get the alert? Not anyone can get in the escape boats. And now they just want to really hone down that the ones we're leaving behind, is it the slowies?
2: Oh, well, you know, I'm on the bench.
1: So I thought it was compulsory, though. We all
3: it
1: have
3: is.
1: To do
3: no,
1: it.
3: No, you do. Yeah, so, no, is. Patty will get hers, hopefully.
2: I hope so, unless Chris is.
1: Maybe they go west last.
3: Yes.
1: They're still drawing straws. Who's going to drive across the bridge? And by that, we mean drawbridge. Every city in the world, the west is always a bit woohoo. Same in London, same in Sydney, same in Melbourne. I reckon probably the same in Perth and Adelaide as well. Yeah. What is it about out west?
2: We're the best.
1: Woohoo.
2: We're the best. We don't need to do it. We're just like, we are the supreme corner of the world.
1: Now, Pat, are you a Monday winner or loser?
2: I'm a bit both. I think I'm a winner, but the love god would say he's a loser. So we had an Airtasker guy come over yesterday to build this stand.
1: Oh, the chest of drawers that you were waiting for the other week.
2: So it came in two flat pack boxes, and I thought I was doing a favour for my husband, who feels a little bit emasculated overnight, because this guy came out. It would have taken us, honestly, and it's just because Chris is the male of the house doesn't mean that he should be the flat pack builder, right? It doesn't matter.
1: But
2: I'm not good at it.
1: Real truth
2: either.
1: Away from microphone. Chris, get them done.
2: I can't
1: You've
2: do it.
1: You've got meat and two veg. You should be the bloody do it, Chris.
2: He's pretty good at stuff. But when I got it, he said, oh, great. So this is going to be my whole weekend now. Is it building this? And I said, don't worry. I've taken.
1: And then, no, so you would have said to him, hey, just because you're the man house, it's not your whole weekend. It's our whole weekend.
2: Well, you know, I said, let's just air task it. You've deserved
1: exactly.
2: a weekend off, you know, let's make it easy. So this guy, Phil, came out. Lucky Phil came out yesterday. Jeez, he was a ripper. He was like a beast. So
1: bloody hell. I mean, this is the same kind of sort of, well, attention you were showing the man on House of Prairie. Phil was
2: no,
1: a ripper.
2: I don't mean that
1: he
2: way.
1: Was a beast. I've never heard in 8 years, Patsy, you talk about Chris the Love God as a ripper,
2: I
1: a beast.
2: I don't mean in that sense. I meant in his work sense. So I said to him, how long do you reckon this will take, Phil? You know, like 2, 3, 4 hours? And he goes, oh, no, I've done heaps of these before. Won't take me long. I thought, oh, this will be good.
1: Oh, poor Chris being flat-back cuckolded.
3: Did Chris watch or did he?
1: Well, excuse me.
3: He couldn't bring himself to do it.
2: He's not
1: what?
2: Into that, right?
1: What are you saying? Out west. You know what? It all. He's fit. Hang on. Is there someone in the cupboard filming us, Katrina?
2: Anyway, Chris
1: it's
2: came
1: my
2: down
1: cuckolded husband. It's our thing. If you could just. They don't really need to be made. But anyway, yeah, just do
2: stop
1: those.
2: It. You're both turning into a very awful.
1: Andre, link. Is that you in there?
2: Oh, stop. No. Anyway, he came down and he said, oh, g'day, mate. Thanks for doing this, da da da. And Chris thought he'd be like hours. 10 minutes later. I'm not kidding
1: yeah,
2: you.
1: I mean, they've just got that confidence. They've also got, as I'm always saying to my wife, yeah, but they got all the right gear.
2: Oh, you had the drill.
1: And that was always like, you could go and buy that stuff easily from Bunnings. Yeah, but I wouldn't know what is the right gear. If he came into a radio studio, actually, probably better do that quite easy as well. But yeah, did he have the electric screwdriver?
2: No, he had a drill. It was like, zit, zit, zit.
1: That's it. That's all you hear.
2: Yeah, zit, zit,
1: and then he goes, it's done.
2: He
1: do you want to come and check it?
2: It's done. And I looked and it was perfect. And I'm like, oh, my God. I said, Chris, you need to come and look at this.
1: Oh, wow. Well, rub his nose here. I thought you said he doesn't have to do it.
2: He wasn't happy.
1: Chris, why don't you just look at this? A real man. Look at him going now. That's
3: look
1: a big
3: drill.
1: Oh, my God. That's like Matt Damon, those guns on him.
2: He kind of shuffled off back to up to the office, back to his computer.
1: Yeah,
2: and he
1: closed the door and wept. You
3: know. Back to your email job.
1: Yeah.
2: I thought I was doing him a favor.
1: Purchase orders.
2: Apparently not.
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0: Hey guys, it's Wilksy here. After 30-odd years of fishing Spencer Gulf, I reckon I know a thing or two. 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
5: Good morning, it's the Christian O'Connell Show. Extra time waste this morning. 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Again, again, again, again. In store and online at Harvey Norman right now. And listen up, Harvey Norman. Just had a little snoop on their website just now. Next month, Father's Day. Mm. What would any dad want? Too. Brand new recliner.
6: Oh,
5: yes. Oh, every dad has his preferred chair. And it's normally has a serious indentation. No, they get much time to get in front of the couch and obviously watch TV. That must be other people using it. But anyway, there are people reviewing recliners on the Harvey Norman website.
6: What do they say?
5: I love my new chair. I mean, that's if you had a nice recliner, that's what you'd want to go and share it with the world, wouldn't you? I love my new chair. I was getting a sore back on my old couch and found one which has helped me immensely.
6: Mm.
5: Recline is nice, but even sitting up straight, it's actually now my preferred method with a slight rocking. That's from Rick.
6: Sit up
5: five
6: straight.
5: Out of five.
7: Wow.
5: So Harvey Norman, what about some recliners for Father's Day? All right, now, between 6 and 7 in the morning, there are all the hardworking people. If you're up, you're putting your shift in, you're already at work right now. And I know a lot of those, not everybody, but a lot of those are tradies. I don't know about you guys when you're coming into work. Tradies, more than anybody, really want to get to work ASAP.
6: Yeah.
5: They are trying to run us off the road. Yes. No one has greater employee satisfaction than tradies. Whatever it's like at that site, you can't wait to get there. They got the old halogen full beam. Get out of the way. Got to get to the site as soon as possible. And when they get there, they're on the tools right
6: away. They're working
5: so
6: hard.
5: They're hammering, drilling, juicing.
6: Not a second wasted.
5: Not a second wasted. Even under the cover of winter darkness, Bob the Builder is out there. So today, we see you, tradies. We see you. We're looking for your tradie songs. Stairway to Kevin. No, Kevin's on the site. He's the site manager. Tradies know. I reckon 50% of sites right now in Australia got Kevin in charge. Stairway to Kevin.
6: I'll take your word for it.
5: Please do. Fact. Smoko on the water.
6: Oh, God.
5: We can cork it out. Corking, if you know, you know, you know.
6: Yes, silver plus.
5: A bricky. A bricky.
6: Gold.
5: And ACDC. Mm. They love getting on the tools.
6: Do they?
5: Oh, yeah, even though they're knocking on. They, yeah, that's right. But watch out when they bend over. Oh. Cracking black.
6: In this little school uniform.
5: Yeah, yeah, that's right. Yeah. His little sponge pants, undies. All right, Rio, what have you got? Tradey songs.
6: Michael Jackson's on the site.
5: Is he? What's he up to?
6: Yeah, he's next to Kevin. He's a driller.
5: Gotcha.
6: Driller.
5: All right, here you go.
6: Jimmy Cliff's in the bathroom.
5: I don't know. Did you mention Michael Jackson on the tools? No. Is I said tools, by the way. Is making me laugh. On the tools.
6: Jimmy Cliff's in the bathroom.
5: Bloody hell. That's a zeitgeist one, huh?
6: Yes. He can PVC clearly now. PVC.
5: And bonus points, you can get a Colourbond one on as well today. Gold.
6: And who's that? Is that Little Mix? They're singing...
5: Bloody hell, where have you gone back in a time machine to various days? Little Mix. Jimmy Cliff, I'll take... Some of audience will know that song. Well, a lot of audience will, but Little Mix?
6: Little Mix, X Wow-wee. Factor winners 2007.
5: Yes. Wow.
6: They're saying, grad out to my ex.
5: Oh, grad out to my ex. The Christian O'Connell Show. Up.

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1: Christian O'Connell's show. All right, tradie songs for the best in show. Rio, as you mark, think about this.
2: Okay.
1: Which one really deserves the Breville's Smart Toaster?
2: I always do.
1: High science and toasting. All thanks to Harvey Norman. Tradie songs, what are they listening to on their little tradie radio? That Makita. Yeah. Hotel Californian.
2: Silver Plus.
1: My own Chris. Stevie Wonder, isn't she lovely?
2: Gold.
1: The Proclaimers. Mm. I would cork 500 tiles.
2: Silver Plus.
1: Call me Tradie.
2: Gold.
1: I like that, Adam. Well done. Lunchbox Hero.
2: Silver Plus.
1: What on Rob? Colourbond to run.
2: Silver.
1: That's Brock. I'll be there between 9 and 5. Not 9 to 5.
2: Gold.
1: That's genius. Gold. Glenn Webber. Very good. I'll be there between 9 and 5. AC/DC's back with a massive new tradie hit. Thumbin' Struck. No, that's gold. Thumbin' Struck.
2: Thumbin'?
1: Yeah, no, thumb has been struck.
3: Oh, come on.
2: Yes. Been struck. Oh,
1: no,
2: forgive me.
1: No. Forgiven. That is genius. I can't get it out of my shed.
2: Silver.
1: Jenny, that's very good. ABBA, Portaloo.
2: Portaloo. Gold.
1: It's so emotional, this one. Forget I will it. Always love Ute.
2: Gold.
1: 99 Red Bulls.
2: Gold.
1: They pay for all those F1 teams, those Australian tradies. Not Freestyler. Roof Tyler.
2: Rock on microphone. Silver Plus.
1: Not knocking on site manager's door. Someone else knows. Not knocking on Kevin's door.
2: Silver.
1: Well done, Noel. Dude looks like a tradie.
2: Yeah, gold.
1: Mono has broken.
2: Mono has broken. Silver Plus.
1: Scaffolding out for a hero.
2: Silver.
1: Well done, Sam. Norwegian Woodland Grey.
2: Ooh.
1: It's a colourbond colour.
2: Oh, is it? Okay.
1: Deep right. Cut there, Lauren.
2: Silver
1: Very
2: Plus.
1: Good. Get out of my dreams. Get into my carpenter.
2: Carpenter. Gold.
1: Well done, Lenny. Mechanic at the disco.
2: Silver.
1: Smoko number 5. And that's by 9. That's by 9.
2: That is itch.
1: Knocking on Bunning's door.
2: Silver.
1: True colour bonds.
2: Silver.
1: Michael Jackson back on the tools.
2: Oh, great.
1: Second time this morning. Man installing the mirror.
2: gold.
1: Oh, Craig. Powerful stuff. Grinded by the light.
2: Silver Plus.
1: Question, I've got a doubler. Hello, is it me you're looking for? Vinyl Richie. Vinyl Floor.
2: Very good. Gold.
1: Well done, Joe. She works hard hat for the money.
2: Silver.
1: All right, who is winning the Breville Smart Toaster thanks to Harvey Norman?
2: They were brilliant, but Smoko number 5.
1: Well done, Glenn. You're this morning's winner. Brand new time waste this morning, 8:30, is pet celebrities. Just to give you a heads up now, my definition of what is a pet is very, very broad and loose.
4: I'm tired, Grandpa.
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9: Christian O'Connell's show. Right now on the show, signs you're an adult. Last week we had some great ones. Ryan. Christian, signs you're an adult. My family and I are off to have a break on the Gold Coast. I've already figured out which route I'll take to the airport. Have you really done that though? You know that thing where if you're proper dadding it, you go on and don't do the time now because you might be looking on a Sunday night or a Monday afternoon. You can fast forward to the future. What'd it be like to travel in 2029 to get to the airport? You know?
10: But you always get a really big window. Google Maps always like, could take anywhere between 20 and 1,000 minutes. Yes, yeah.
9: Sally, when I pour a nice cold drink and sit on the deck staring at the back lawn, feeling quite accomplished at how beautiful it looks after I've mowed it. It's a great feeling, that is. Peter, getting excited about bedtime.
11: always.
9: Santo, when something as simple as going bowling and waking up the next day with an aching body. Carmen, when I sit on the floor and I can't get back up and have to wiggle my bum to a wall to help me get up. Tim, nowadays, all my algorithm now is just how you can do exercise in the gym to help you get up if you have a fall. I'm not being funny, right? It's not someone the same age as me. It's someone 80 to 90. There's several decades between us. There's several decades. That algorithm, come on, Algo. Come on, this is demotivating. You're going to have a fall. Start rehearsing in the gym now. I won't be worrying about the bench press and chin-ups. How about you just get up off the floor?
10: I've seen that video.
9: How about you do 5 reps of those? The old floor get-up. Have you seen those?
10: Yeah, there's these ones of, I saw one, I think it was in Korea.
9: One leg at a time.
10: Yes, and it showed you how to fall safely. Yes. And there was all these old people just falling over voluntarily.
9: It's the new F45, where the F stands to fall over 45 times. Tim, when you go on holiday, and all you talk about is where the next holiday is going to be. Tim, that's a great one. Now, producer Caitlin has actually got a great one. This is also, I would say, a life hack as well. What have you done? So we're looking for your signs you're an adult.
11: Alrighty. So last night I ordered a 10-pack of happy birthday cards, a 10-pack of congratulation cards, and a 10-pack of generic cards just to have at home for any occasion
9: at any point. There's no stress then. Suddenly get a calendar alert and you're not like, oh, I've got to go out and go somewhere and, oh, a shop. I just have to go to a servo and get one of those manky ones or a supermarket
11: exactly,
9: one.
11: Exactly, and I'm sick of it. And I'm sick of having to
9: sick
11: go.
9: Sick of it. I'm just sick of it, Captain Kim.
11: $2. I have to go down to the
9: shop.
11: Oh,
9: that's nice. Now we know. Everyone on this team knows you get one of those Caitlin's generics. All it cost her was $2.
12: My mum does that, Caitlin, and she's 82.
11: It is.
9: And she's been through the war. All right? She punched Hitler in the throat and killed him.
10: Congratulations for getting through the war. Here's a card.
9: Yeah.
11: Anyway, so that's the sign that I've
9: got. I can't wait for our generic Christmas tote cards from Caitlin.
11: Oh, my God. I didn't even think of that. I'll go on. Wow.
9: Cheaper by the dozen.
10: Dear colleague.
9: The worst ones, I still like getting an actual handwritten card.
12: So do I.
9: The worst ones are that email one.
10: Oh, the e-card. Oh, no. Yeah, oh. No. Would you like to add a GIF?
9: Yes.
10: No, I don't think I would.
9: No, how low on the totem pole. That screams last minute.
10: Yes, yeah. Absolutely.
9: Rhea, what is your sign you're an adult?
10: When you go to the footy and you're no longer watching the game live because your eyes are getting worse, so you have to watch it on the big screens.
9: Nice big shiny big screen. You can see all the action. How many times you're at the game you're going, did we score? He's squinting. Yes. Is that one of our, which one is it? Is it the bald-headed one? Is it one who was suspended? Was it a tribunal? Who's playing?
10: You pay all that money to go and you're like, I could have just done this at home.
9: It's just so much easier on that big jumbotron.
10: Yes.
9: What did they do before we had the big jumbo screens?
10: Oh, yeah,
9: no, you know what they were doing? They were always just listening to it back on the radio.
12: Yeah, they were.
9: Understand.
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1: Christian O'Connell's show. Signs, you're an adult. What is it for you? Send us a text message. Share yours. 0475 031 043. Christian, my name is Corey. I'm 25 years old. I was going out every weekend, having drinks and socialising. It's changed recently. I've just moved into my first house, got excited about buying a new vacuum. This is how it gets you. Well done. The other sign, Corey, that you're an adult is you will keep the box it came in and find yourself saying the phrase, just in case. Just, I'm going to keep that. Just in case. Something goes wrong with it, we've got to take it back. Just keep it just in case. Christian, signs you're an adult. Getting excited by the census. Well, a lot of you are so excited. You've already done it.
2: Premature.
1: You've ruined the big day. You've ruined your Christmas day. Christian, signs you're an adult. Looking forward to falling asleep on a Saturday afternoon in the old recliner that was passed down from Rich's mum. It's a generational recliner. Christian, my wife and I now book joint appointments for our skin cancer checkups, blood donations. It's our date life now. Signs you're an adult. Thinking about cremation or a plot.
2: Oh, wow. Oh yeah.
1: What do you mean, oh, yeah? You're in your 30s.
2: I think I'm going to go cremation.
3: Are you?
2: Yeah.
1: Again, this is a sign you're an adult when you start to think about which way you want to go out.
2: Yeah, I think I like the finality of it. You know, it's all done.
1: Well, listen, when you're done, you're done. There's nothing more final.
2: Yeah, I've seen some.
1: Whether they bury
2: movies.
1: You or cremate you, you're done, done. They don't do that as a final check. And he's definitely dead, yeah? Yeah, well, hang on. We're just going to shove him in the ground. And hopefully that should do it. Signs you're an adult. Close ready the night before? We all do this? Close ready the night before?
2: Oh, my God, yes.
1: What wild person is doing it in the morning?
2: Crazy.
1: They're laid out. Do you have them in a certain place, Patsy?
3: Yep, over the chair in our bedroom. I've even got my door, like my bags and everything, keys in a certain place at the front door.
2: In the bedroom, though, because we're so early. Aren't you waking up Chris at 3:30?
3: He's usually awake anyway.
2: Oh, my God. Yeah. Oh, man.
3: We have a conversation when I get up.
1: I think you're right there, just that one headline. Signs you're an adult. Salad spinner.
3: Oh, they're the best.
1: I was using it yesterday, making a pretty zesty Greek onion. And I was enjoying, you know, putting that little thing at the top so much. Yeah. I was thinking, why is this suddenly so much fun?
2: It was the first thing we bought when we moved into a house because we couldn't justify space for it in the apartment. So when we finally got a house, I was like, I'm getting the goddamn salad spinner and no one can stop me.
1: It's essential, the salad spinner. You don't see them enough on MasterChef.
2: No.
1: I want to see those next generational chefs getting the old salad spinner out.
2: Do you clean yours or do you just give it a little sort of...
1: No, I don't know what it is. I get obsessive about it. I can't stand it. There's one shard of iceberg or a little bit of red onion just in the top there. I have to get rid of it. Yeah, it drives me nuts. Also, you also have a brand on what washing detergent you're going to use as well.
3: Yeah.
1: You think about it, you'll have your own go-to, won't you?
2: Yes.
1: You won't just free-fall and try a different one each week.
2: No. I know when the Omo cycle is in terms of
1: me
2: specials.
1: Yeah. You Omo?
2: Yeah, Omo cold wash.
1: That's you Omo?
3: No, I'm Aldi.
2: Oh, you do say it's really
3: good. It's brilliant. It smells gorgeous, the gold one, the liquid one. I'm liquid. Are you powder or liquid?
1: Liquid.
2: Liquid? Yeah, no. Who has space for liquid? No, powder.
3: Do you? It's so messy, though.
1: Liquid.
2: Really?
1: Yeah, I find a lot of wastage.
2: Yeah, you do spill it a lot.
1: See, science. You've got theories behind it. I just like the smell of when it comes out and it's been washed.
3: Oh, it's gorgeous.
1: I don't know what they use. It's a scent. You also say stuff like this. I found myself saying this over the weekend. I was like, bloody hell, I'm really an adult. When you go, no one asks you, but you go like this. Traffic was fine, actually. And you say it like you're sharing some good news. No one even says, how was the traffic? You actually volunteer it like it's a hot tidbit for conversation. And you go, traffic was fine, actually. But, oh, right. Okay, which way did you come? And then I find myself defending a route. Wait, you went that way? No, actually, I always go that way. If it's this time of day, people think that, but actually it's okay. You start defending routes. Also, when I was clearing out one of the trawls over the weekend, I realised that not only do I own secateurs, I have good ones as well.
2: Oh, yeah.
1: And not just that, I'm just checking my handwriting. I know how to spell secateurs as well.
2: Well done. Wow.
1: That's pretty high level.
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7: Christian O'Connell's show, 7 days' time. It is the national census. And already people are getting it in early, but the whole idea is it's a snapshot of what is happening in Australian households at the same time. You know, it's kind of interesting, isn't it? England, in the UK, we do it every 10 years. Here, it's like every 5 years. They want to be snooping around going, how many people are in there asleep right now? What are you all up to in there? And it's compulsory. So is there a fine?
8: Yeah, I think it's is it like $350,
9: it's
8: I think.
9: Quite steep,
8: every, yeah. Yeah, every day you don't fill it in.
7: So next Tuesday's breakfast show, the morning of the national census, I'm going to be conducting our own Christian O'Connell show census. 7 questions, 1 every half an hour, starting at 6 a.m. And I want you all, this is a bit of a snapshot again. The show goes live into all the big 5 cities and beyond as well. I want everyone to actually answer the questions at the same time. So we get our own data and stats. Our questions are going to be made with you guys. They're not going to be the same as how many people are in there. All right, Ria, what do you think we should be asking? And don't forget, this is an opportunity to ask the nation your question. So if you've got a question in the next couple of minutes that you'd like to be one of the 7 that we're going to ask next week on the show, the morning of the national census, text me now, 0475 031043.
8: I would love to know, is there anyone under 18 with the name of Bruce? I feel like Bruce is a dying out name. I've never seen a young Bruce. Is there one in Australia?
7: You're right. A lot of those like older guy names are passing out, but on the naming young girl babies, you get a lot of the old like Matilda and Lottie and some of those
9: Violet,
7: older names.
9: Yes,
8: Violet.
7: Yes, Violets. That there's loads of little Violets now. Mm. Patty, what do you think we should ask the nation?
9: I'd like to know if they like soft or hard tacos.
7: Oh, that's a great one.
9: Yeah.
8: Or like the little girl says, ¿por qué nos dos?
9: What do you prefer? Is it hard or is it soft?
7: You know, you can do both.
9: Yeah, I know you can. But
7: I don't like that. It's a swing
9: vote. We're very divided in our house. Like, I like a hard one, but the other two...
7: You know, that crunch.
9: Like, yeah, I love the crunch.
8: Tricky to get right, though. I agree with you, but when you put it in the oven, you've got to get those little dividers in perfectly.
9: Yeah, so
8: otherwise,
9: right.
7: It's only 30 to 40 seconds in there. What kind of chef are you if you can't handle that? It's just your two steps.
8: It's tricky. It's tricky.
7: It comes with a divider. No. It's tricky.
8: It's tricky.
7: Oh, Will. Oh, God. Is it going to be okay? They're too soft or too hard? Put it back in, Rio.
9: There's always shells left in our oven. We forget there's leftovers, and 2 weeks later, we'll use it.
7: I prefer the sensation of hard is better, but it leaves a lot of mess.
8: Yes, if it cracks in the middle, mid-bite.
7: They always do. The structural integrity isn't great for those things, is it? First bite, and then it all just collapses. There's nothing else then. Then you're just using it as a Dorito. It's like a little scoop. All right, let's go to the Chuckle Sisters. Chuckle Sisters, what do you want to ask the nation?
10: What's the weirdest thing in your freezer?
7: Mm. Now, that is a good question.
10: I feel like you forget about all the things that you pop in your freezer.
7: Yeah, you're right.
10: And some people, they go, oh, I better freeze this for long term. Like my mum used to freeze our baby teeth because she thought it would preserve it longer.
8: What? But why would you need to preserve it?
7: Yeah, because their teeth, they last for ages. I mean, find a body, like that's what they look at the dental records trying to work out who it is. They last for decades.
10: No idea why. She just always had them in the freezer.
7: When they dig up some old ancient man or something, he's still got his teeth. Oh, he must have been preserved in an ancient freezer.
8: Maybe up in Tweed, the teeth are quite as...
7: Yeah, you're right, you're right. Like those nice necklaces they're still rocking with shark teeth.
10: Yes.
7: I like the question, though.
10: Yes, I feel like we'll get some quirky things.
7: No. I guarantee there's some people listening to the show that have got a deceased pet.
9: Yeah, like a budgie or something.
8: Oh, my Lord, you reckon?
7: Yeah.

0: You know what? I've made extra. Our freezers. 6 months later, what the hell is it? It all looks the same, doesn't it?
1: You have no idea.
0: Curry, spag bowl, so chili. True. I don't know what this is.
1: Cat head?
0: It's a mystery dinner, isn't it? You start thawing it out. I don't. What do you think it is?
2: That's bubbles.
0: Tina, chuckle sister Tina, what are we asking the nation?
3: I just want to know what you had for dinner last night.
0: It's a good question as well. I've got one. What smell, guys, reminds you of your childhood? It's chlorine for me. It's going swimming. I love that. Even now, when I smell it, you know, and that rich kind of acidic smell. You know, sometimes you're checking into a cheap hotel.
1: Yes.
0: And they go, there's a pool. You go, you don't need to tell me. Oh, God, it's burning in the back of my throat right now. And it's like tons of chlorine. It makes me so happy.
1: It's a bit triggering as well because it reminds me of school swimming carnivals, which was the worst day. Worst day of the year.
0: There are a lot of us out there right now in the world trying to put ourselves back together. Getting up at 4 a.m. trying to find some form of validation. The other side of the world, anywhere where there's a microphone. The other one I would want to ask the nation is, if anything was to happen to you, all right, in suspicious circumstances, which TV detective would you want to solve your murder? Who and why? All right, so next Tuesday, on the morning of the census, on this breakfast show, we're going to do our, obviously, unofficial census. We're going to ask 7 questions, one every half an hour. Your chance to ask the nation something. What do you want one of the questions to be? Text me, 0475-03-1043. Here's another one I'm just going to chuck it. It's on my mind right now, I don't know why. Would you pay $99 for the pleasure of listening to the show?
4: 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Apple.

0: AU.
1: Christian O'Connell's show. Exactly 7 days' time. It is the census. The morning of the census. We'll have our own highly unofficial one. Seven questions. One question every half an hour as we ask the nation. We're going to make the seven questions with you guys. The number one question, by far, about 80% of people texting the show right now all want to know about toilet paper, whether you're over or under.
2: Oh, I thought this is so straightforward. Surely it's
1: you
2: over.
1: Think so.
2: Who on earth would go under?
1: And then it's two parts. Second part, are you a scruncher or folder?
3: Oh, yes.
1: Do we really want to be going into the backsides of Australia?
2: Don't need that.
1: Christian, my colleague has a one-year-old son named Bruce.
2: Oh, 1 year old.
1: Yep.
2: Wow.
1: Yep. Yeah, the biggest thing. Toilet paper. Toilet paper. Over or under. Toilet paper. Butter or margarine?
2: Sorry, but
3: please.
2: Surely butter.
1: Butter.
2: Come
1: butter.
2: On.
1: Butter.
2: Come on.
1: Christian, can we get the official answer to Kit Kats? I know last week it was, but Kit Kats in the fridge, yes or no? Also, can we find out Australia's least favourite chocolate bar? Surely Bounty. Richard, I'm with you.
2: How
1: Bounty bar.
2: You?
1: Disgusting.
2: How
1: desiccated, chopped up coconut
2: beautiful.
1: In it.
2: Coconut.
3: Yes.
1: All right, let's find out Australia's least favourite chocolate bar. I bet you $100 it's a Bounty bar, Rio.
2: No way.
4: Yes.
2: The good people of Australia will love a Bounty.
1: Mm. Christian, I'd like to know, is there anyone under 40, other than myself, who still drives manual?
3: Oh, wow.
1: Jared. Christian, census question. Who owns a Victor lawnmower? Christian, you Omo users need to be careful. There is a rumour. Lonely housewives would put a pack of Omo in the window if they were looking to have an affair.
3: Oh.
2: In the window?
3: We've got one up on our ledge of our laundry window. That's a bit... Oh, I've got to take that down.
1: I have as well. Apparently, Omo, according to the rumour, stands for old man out.
2: What?
3: Oh.
1: Old man. O-M-O.
2: Old man out.
1: Wow.
2: Come on in.
1: All right, Keith is coming then. We're looking for seven questions to ask the nation next week for our unofficial census. What do you think we should ask everybody? 0475 031043. I've got one as well.
2: Mm-hmm.
1: What age, give me an instant answer, what age would you say you're happiest?
2: Oh, 21.
3: Oh, wow.
1: That's?
3: I'd say 43.
1: I've got to ask, why 43?
3: Why 43? Because I had just come out of cancer and I was given the all clear. And I had a beautiful toddler and a gorgeous husband and a great job. And it was like a second breath of life for me. It was a second chance. It was my second chance and made me not sweat the small stuff.
1: That's a great answer. I'm definitely going to put that question now. Why 21 for you?
2: Mine's not as moving as that.
1: But it's still moving for you.
3: Yeah.
2: It was my first year at college in America. I went to Wisconsin and spent a year there, and that was the best year of my life.
1: What an incredible experience to do that at such a young age.
2: Yeah, it was amazing. I was a 21-year-old as well, and I was the only one that could buy alcohol, so I was immediately incredibly popular on
1: campus. King of campus.
2: Exactly.
1: No wonder you went back to 21. Party boy. This is the origin story of Champagne Rio.
2: Yes, yes. Very formative year.
1: Mine would be now 53.
2: Wow.
3: Really?
1: I just appreciate a lot more.
3: Mm.
1: You've just seen a lot more and you understand a bit more, not much more, keyword there, bit more. Mine would be now because I think you have a lot more gratitude.
3: Yeah.
1: When you're 21, you take everything for granted.
2: That is true.
1: Yeah, you treat your body for granted. You treat your body like a hire car. You know? You do, don't
2: yes,
1: you?
2: Yes.
1: Slamming the door, over revving it, stuff like hey, giving it back in a week's time.
2: Putting the wrong oil in.
1: Yeah, you don't even care and stuff like that. And suddenly you'll pay a big price for it later on. We're like, and just you know, when you were young, you were like in your 20s, you had so much energy.
3: Yeah.
1: You never even thought about a word like energy and recovery and energy management and naps. You just had this it's like you're plugged into some limitless, infinite electricity source.
2: And it is like that old saying, youth is wasted on the young.
1: It really is.
3: Really
1: is. It really is.
3: Really
1: so true. I would say 53.
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7: Christian O'Connell's show. Thank you very much, everyone who's still sending in possible questions for our alternative census on the show next Tuesday morning. Christian, Pepsi or Coke? People get mad if they're a Coke fan and they go somewhere and they go, we've only got Pepsi. Is that okay? People seem to get really upset by that. Christian, the Omo box was a common feature in Navy households. If you turn the box upside down, it's also a sign for old man out or old woman out if you're in the market to have an affair. I don't think this is true. What year are we in now? Anyway, these days you don't worry about that. People got apps.
8: Yes, yeah.
7: They worry about turning detergent boxes upside down. So what, you're going to meet your next partner who's driving around the suburb, peering in windows. That's your next keeper. Christian, I'd like to know what Australians... least favourite chore is.
8: Oh.
7: Christian, mine is washing, separating colours, choosing the right cycle. I get very upset with friends who don't take it as seriously. Least favourite is changing the sheets.
8: Oh, I hate putting the doona back into the doona cover.
7: Such a pain. I still think worse is sorting out the clothes once they're all done.
8: Oh, that sucks.
7: Oh my God, that is just a nightmare. Especially because in my life it's three women. I don't know whose is whose.
8: Oh, yes. I didn't think
7: that. Oh, my God. Then they get angry at me. It is mine. I would wear something. Else. I would sort out something. I don't know. I don't know anything. Christian, census question. Do you have an innie or outie belly button? The government needs to know.
8: Innie.
7: How many hours of sleep do you get each night? Look, every adult, it's never enough. That's the only answer. Christian, what about this one? I know you'll be strongly on this. Teabag. Is it milk, then water? Or teabag, water, milk? Come on, you should know the right answer by now. It's always teabag. Then you can control the brewing strength.
8: Oh.
7: Then you know how much of the milk you're going to need. Otherwise... You're playing with dynamite blindfolded. Please don't do that, guys. Please, please. Christian, chicken or cheese? What is Australia's favourite twisty flavour?
8: Oh, wow. That's a good question.
9: Got to go the original, haven't you?
8: Oh, I actually like the chicken, but hate the chicken.
7: No!
8: I love it.
7: No. These questions are great. Keep them coming. Now, last week on the show, we stumbled into one of the biggest phone-ins we've ever done in the history of the show. I think it ran over three shows last week. And it was really why I didn't realize you could get so many different versions of just asking people what's their story about The Wrong. And we had some incredible stories from you guys last week, so much so we're turning it into a weekly feature now. There's just too much good stuff still there.
9: My husband was looking to buy a car online, and so I'm watching the online auction. I pushed on the button to make sure that that's how you put in a bid, and I accidentally bought the wrong car.
10: So my story is about getting carpet laid. The contractor rang halfway through the job regarding the position of the new carpet. But the penny dropped to me because I said, I don't actually have a couch there. So I said, what number are you actually at? He ran to the front of the house, realised he was at my neighbour's house. He'd actually slashed all the carpet.
7: That's still such a shocking story, isn't it?
8: Oh, my God.
7: Now, on Friday, we said, look, let's do this once a week. There's so many great stories here. And we were sort of debating, like, what could be the theme tune for it. At first, it was like, I was thinking maybe Katy Perry, Hot or Cold, you know, when you're wrong, it's all right. We made you this. Anyway, the team weren't keen on that one. Don't know why. And then one of you asked for the Thong Song by Cisco. So maybe that, The Wrong Song. What's happened?
8: It's been the most difficult task I've ever...
7: There's been a deafening silence from you and Lockie, and they are the Lennon McCartney who make all these brilliant Rio jingles. What's happened?
8: Well, Cisco, I've realised there are levels to this game, and Cisco is at the top.
7: He's got a level?
8: Cisco is so... That guy is maybe the best singer
7: of
8: that generation.
7: No, come on, you've taken on Freddie Mercury. No. You've taken on all the greats.
8: None of them can hold
7: and humbled them.
8: They can't hold a
7: Cisco
8: candle.
7: Cisco is your nemesis?
8: Cisco.
7: No! What did you get wrong? What's happening?
8: It's hard. He has such a high register.
7: Where's our boy gone?

0: Hey, I finished a Hawk over the weekend. How come Will Ferrell can do this song?
1: Will
0: Ferrell?
1: Maybe you need to get him in. I found this one incredibly difficult.
2: What did you get wrong?
1: Ooh, gee whiz.
2: Did you fill up with the wrong fuel? Or drop your kid off at the...
0: Isn't there technology that can auto-tune
1: Sadly, that is auto-tuned.
0: Guys.
1: It's also very lyrically dense.
0: It's Cisco.
1: He's doing some hard work.
0: It's dense, maybe, but not lyrically dense.
1: No, it is lyrically dense. It is very, very difficult.
0: Are you throwing the towel in against Cisco?
1: I don't know. I'm going to give another crack. But
0: back to Katy Perry? It's all right when you're wrong. We made you this song.
1: That one might be more our speed.
0: Okay. All right, so yesterday I was doing an online shopping order, okay, for Woolies, and I got way too much. The order was wrong. 5 times 1 kilo tubs of Farmers Union Greek yogurt.
1: I could do with that if you're trying to get rid of it.
0: No. 5?
1: No, I mean, if you're trying to offload it,
0: hands. No, I've squished it in. You've got to be real careful opening that fridge at the moment. It's booby trapped.
1: That's insane.
0: You have to, like, open the door for a bit, allow for one of them to sort of lean forward, had a palm rig to palm it back in.
1: That's going to take you 6 months to get through.
0: The trouble is, I put it in my protein shakes. It's so nice now. Another sign you're an adult is you're constantly looking for ways to get extra protein, aren't you?
1: Nowadays,
0: they're cramming more. When I was ordering yesterday, there's now yogurts that have got even more protein in the yogurt. How are they piping it in?
1: There's nothing that doesn't have protein. I saw protein 2-minute noodles recently.
3: Crazy?
0: Soon we're going to get protein toothpaste. You're working out and brushing your teeth.
1: I've always thought protein wine would be a good idea.
0: Oh my God, that's such a great idea. And like a really heavy wine bottle that was like 50 kilos. So it's like a workout, just pouring it like that. It's a workout as well. You're constantly working out whilst consuming wine as well.
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1: Christian O'Connell's show. Listen, everything in life is work in progress. Mm. Creativity is an iteration upon an iteration. Lennon McCartney have gone back in the studio. So I've just asked them, simple thing, if they can rework this that apparently Rio is now saying is one of the greatest musical artifacts ever. Lyrically dense. His words, not mine. Dense, maybe.
2: Make your booty go.
1: Just so we have a theme now for our new big feature once a week, your story's about being wrong. This is closer to gold.

0: Vocal fry.
1: Unedited.
0: Oh, the wrong key. All right. Your story's about the wrong. What have you got for us? You can call me 13 55 22. James, good morning.
2: Morning. How are you going?
0: I'm good, James. Welcome to the show. Your story about the wrong.
2: Yeah, thanks. So my parents were actually retiling their ensuite bathroom. They went away on holiday. Tile turned up. The tiler tiled the entire bathroom. I came home and had a look at it and said, hang on, this doesn't seem right. Walked out, called my mom. I said, hey, what color tile did you order? She said it was a dark gray tile. I said, this is quite a dark blue tile. What had happened was the code on the back of the sample tile was wrong. They had ordered an entire bathroom worth of tiles, tiled the entire bathroom, and it was completely wrong. So the company had to then pay
0: smash
2: to get
0: it
2: the
0: all, redo
2: to
0: come it all.
2: Back, rip it all out.
0: It would have taken days.
2: The entire thing. It took forever. And yeah. And I tell you what, the woman at the company, she was fuming with the person that had done the sample tile.
0: That is a nightmare. Everyone listening right now is going, because you know what this involves. It's so much work smashing them all up again, getting them out. It's days, the skip, and then the regret. Such a fiddly, painstaking job as well.
2: Yeah, and a very, very expensive mistake, that's for sure.
0: Yeah. Great story, James. We'll send you a prize. Thanks for calling, mate.
2: Cheers, mate.
0: Jane, good morning, Jane.
3: Morning.
0: Jane, what is your... What did you get wrong? What's your story?
3: So I accidentally fed my family pets eggs for dinner. It was from the butcher's. I thought I'd do something different in the spaghetti instead of just normal beef mince. I put chicken mince in. And at the butcher's, they had chicken mince that I missed for pets. And took it home... cooked it all up. It smelled amazing. I had my family there. And
0: How did it taste?
3: It tasted yum, actually. It was just normal chicken, but we were pulling out bits of gristle. And
0: No. Oh, that's an eyeball. Oh, I've got a nail. Bit of talon there. Oh, God.
3: Yeah, that's when we realised it was it wasn't proper chicken mince. It was, pet mince.
0: Our old German Shepherd dog used to have this kangaroo mince.
4: Yeah. Mm-hmm.
0: And I just saw it in the freezer once. It's just like a bag of mince, and I made a spag bol for the family. Oh. And it just wasn't quite right. And then we were like looking at the bag, we thought, it's just had kangaroo mince. Roadkill.
1: The dog loved it.
0: Good dog. She loved it. Yeah. Jane, great story. Thank you very much.
3: Thanks. Bye.
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6: Christian O'Connell's show. Today is World Pet Day. I was just saying a Rio, Patsy. At some point, I think you'll get a pet. Yeah, I could see you getting a little dachshund.
7: A little dachshund? I wouldn't mind a little dachshund.
6: Yeah, one of those little dogs.
7: We're resisting it at the moment. We feel like it's kind of restricting our freedom to go away.
8: Yeah, you like
6: it
8: to
6: is.
8: Trip
6: it's
8: around.
6: A massive commitment. Mm. You can't take it lightly. It is not having a kid.
7: We do have fish. You know, we have six fish.
6: Yeah. You inherited those. Are they still there in that pond?
7: I think so. It's hard to keep track.
6: So the old owners just left them some fish.
7: Yeah.
6: Shouldn't they take them with them? Was it come with the house?
7: I had to ask. I had to send a separate email to their lawyer and say, what happens with the fish? And they said they're part of the contract. You have
6: You're
7: to take
6: kidding.
7: Them.
6: Is that right?
7: Yeah.
6: Wow. That is sneaky.
7: It, is, yeah.
6: It becomes your problem.
7: Yes, exactly.
6: So do you feed them or not? They just
7: no,
6: eat flies.
7: I've never fed them. No.
8: Oh, Rio.
6: Oh, what have you got?
7: Wowie. Goldfish.
6: You know, goldfish, are they?
7: No, I have no idea.
6: All right, so today on World Pet Day, we're looking for your pet celebrities.
7: Mm.
6: Celebrities as pets. Now, before I go through mine, we'll just say, very hard to define what is a pet, isn't it? Because it's subjective.
7: Pretty, pretty straightforward.
6: Yeah, a wild
7: pretty
6: country straightforward. Like Australia. A lot of our listeners might have some David Lee sloth.
7: Okay,
6: someone listening may have a pet sloth.
7: True.
6: What about old Snake Gyllenhaal?
7: Silver.
6: Elton Swan.
7: Swan. Actually, the Queen owns
6: Queen,
7: the Swan.
6: Queen, so. Gone too soon.
7: Gold.
6: Justin Bieber. There will be American podcasters that do have pet beavers.
7: Gold.
6: Al Pacino.
7: Al.
6: Al Pacino.
7: An owl. Silver.
6: Kangaroo West.
7: Silver plus.
6: Chris Rock is a great comedian. He's got a pet croc. Chris Croc. No.
7: That's why you hesitate.
6: Sorry, it's my Cisco. It's my Cisco. It's lyrically dense, right? That's why. I feel better with this.
7: Okay.
6: Rabbit De Niro. All right, Rio, what have you got?
7: I got a footy player.
6: Yeah.
7: Budgie Franklin.
6: Oh, very good. Gold.
7: I named one of my fish, actually. Coy George.
6: yeah, bronze.
7: I had one of these, an axolotl rose. I actually did have an axolotl.
6: Oh, that's gold. Did you?
7: Yeah. Whoa. Mexican walking fish.
8: Yeah. Yes.
6: Good pet. Not much really giving you much, are they?
8: They don't do much.
6: They're not going to jump up on your lap and watch TV with you, are they? Yeah, they're not up for shenanigans down the park.
9: That's that. What a good pet should be up for shenanigans down the local dog park. It should be up for shenanigans. What else have you got?
7: And finally, going back in history, we got Chairman Mao Zedong.
9: Oh, wowee. That is very good. Last week, Shakespeare songs. All right. And you don't pay a cent for this show. You wouldn't, I know.
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1: Christian O'Connell Show. Thank you very much for your time wasters. Today's time waster, we're looking for your pet celebrities. Best in show, double pass to go and see Bryan Adams next year. You can text yours 0475 031043. We begin with Brad Pitbull.
2: Ooh, Silver Plus.
1: Ferocious. Pauline Hamster.
2: Gold.
1: Actually does look a little bit like a ginger one. Paul McCartney.
2: Paul McCartney.
1: Paul McCartney.
2: Silver.
1: Well done, Adrian. Lady Galar.
2: That's gold, actually.
1: Well done, Christy Thompson. Oh, we're going back a few years here. Charles Chickens. Very smart one, though.
2: That is.
1: What about old Johnny Trelobster?
2: Silver.
1: Yeah, we all got pet lobsters. Will Ferrell.
2: Silver Plus.
1: Canary Bickmore.
2: Oh, gold.
1: That's very good, too. Dashans Christian Andersen. Not Hans Christian Andersen. Dashans.
2: Wow, Charles Dickens and Hans Christian Andersen.
1: I know. What's going on? We've got some new smart listeners. Must have come over from ABC. Welcome. Leonardo DiCaprio.
2: Yes, very good. Silver.
1: Christian, I've got a parrot. I generally have got a parrot. It's called Steve Guttenbird. We may have a... That is high level there. Steve Guttenberg? Star of Police Academy in Cocoon? That is very good, Christian Brown. Chris Hemsworms.
2: Worms?
1: Yeah. No, there'll be some little ripper right now has got a worm farm.
2: That's true, that's true. Silver Plus.
1: Sticking on the name, Chris Hamsterworth.
2: Bronze.
1: Not the same. Worms is better. Well done, Adam. Lama Del Rey.
2: Silver Plus.
1: By the way, I get a lot of press releases every single day. It's a lot, isn't it? Is it like at least 10 a day? Perhaps you're not the same as well. However, one that has caught my eye that's coming today.
2: Okay.
1: Headline. The country's finest alpacas to strut their stuff at the Australian Alpaca Show in Bendigo.
2: Oh, hell
1: yeah.
2: You've
1: got me. I'm reading.
2: The finest alpacas of the nation?
1: Yes. It's the Commonwealth Games of alpacas. St. Bernard Fanning, just played him.
2: God.
1: He's there with that little barrel of whiskey around his neck. Well done, Jean. Kennel G.
2: Oh, God.
1: All right, who is off to see Bryan Adams?
2: It's got
1: to
2: be Steve Guttenberg.
1: Steve Guttenberg is the winner. Well done, Adam. You're today's winner. We are back tomorrow. If you've got any more stories about the wrong, and also tomorrow we'll be jumping straight into the middle of the week. It's all about what are the odds, your stories of coincidence and chance. If you've got a great one, email me, christian@christianoconnell.com.au. Have a great day. Thanks for joining us. 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
11: and Amanda Keller.
3: Well, after 20 years of our alarms going off at an ungodly hour, Brendan, yours is 3:25, mine is 4 a.m. Things are about to change dramatically next year. We're going to have to get used to a whole new sleep routine. What damage has been done to our bodies over the last 20 years? Well, we thought we'd go to the best of the best to get some sound advice. The world-renowned sleep specialist, all the way from California, Dr. Michael Bruce. Hello, Michael. How are you?
13: I am wonderful, Amanda. How are you? First of all, why do you wake? Why do you get an extra 20 minutes of sleep and Jonesy doesn't? What is he doing that extra time, I wonder?
3: I wonder the same thing.
2: I come here and open up the shop. I put up the shutters. I put the fruit out on the streets.
3: I come in, Michael, and it looks to me like he's been watching old episodes of The Love Boat on the computer in here, so he's been
13: Wouldn't surprise me at all.
2: Doing a lot of research.
3: Well, the fact that we have been doing these hours for so long, has that done any damage to us, the fact that we've had that unusual schedule?
13: So it's a great question. And so I want to start off by saying probably not. So here's the good news is when we look at people who are shift workers, and let's be fair, you guys are shift workers, right? You get up at 3 o'clock, 4 o'clock in the morning. You're at work by what time?
2: 4:30, 5 o'clock. I'm here at 20 past.
13: 5 o'clock, right? And so that makes you a early bird or kind of a shift worker. It would be much worse if, for example, you had to work throughout the nighttime. So at least you're getting towards the beginning of the morning time. So that's first of all, number one. Number two, It's going to take some time. This is not going to be a boom overnight. Everything's going to feel better and I'm going to be able to kind of rock and roll, because your body has gotten so used to waking up at that particular time. And so a shift like this, I would argue, is probably going to take your body somewhere between a week to a week and a half, maybe 2 weeks, to completely adjust and get kind of back onto your normal, quote, normal schedule. Now, there's a couple things that you can do to help that out or speed that up. Number one, when you start waking up at a halfway decent time, make sure you get sunlight within 15 or 30 minutes of you waking up, because sunlight turns off the melatonin faucet in your brain and helps you relieve any of that brain fog. You're used to waking up when it's pitch black at night these days. And so all I want you to do is do me a favor and wake up. Let's say it's at 6:30, 6:45. Walk outside and take your breakfast outside or take your morning coffee outside once you're able to do that into the new schedule. I think that will be super duper helpful. Number one, sunshine helps get rid of that melatonin. Number two, 15 minutes of it makes vitamin D in your body. Vitamin D turns out to be a circadian pacemaker. So this is another thing that will help your body's rhythm kind of click back in. But the biggest thing is you've got to pick one wake up time and stick to it 7 days a week. Consistency is super duper important for the two of you.
2: Right.
3: And is that for everybody in everyone's lives, or just when you're shifting your rhythms like this?
13: So great question. So first of all, generally speaking, it is for everybody, but it's specifically important for the two of you, because when you're making this shift, you're basically going to have to rewrite the code in your brain for your body. And you have to do it over and over and over until your body gets it. Your body has to do something for approximately 28 days for your circadian rhythm to reset. So by having that chosen wake up time, let's say, for example, you chose, I don't know, 6:45, 7 o'clock in the morning, maybe even not that early, but if you did do that early, then get up, including the weekends. That's the killer. I know it's not fun, but if you can, what happens is it turns out that your melatonin at night is directly affected by what time you wake up in the morning.
2: Right.
13: So to be clear, if you wake up in the morning at a variable time, then your melatonin at night becomes variable. But if you wake up at a consistent time, then your melatonin at night becomes consistent. Jonesy, you look like you got a question.
2: What's your go-to hack for going to sleep? I've heard all these things about you count to 20 and then you keep counting to 20, all these things.
13: No. So number one, go to bed when you're tired. A lot of people have a tendency to go to bed too early and think, oh, I need to get my 8 hours. I want to be super clear. 8 hours is a myth, especially for you guys. It's just not something that you're probably going to be able to get on the regular. Don't give yourself a hard time about it. If you can in the future start getting more sleep because you've been kind of sleep deprived for so long, I would say absolutely do that. The biggest hack that I can tell you is, number one, consistency. Number two is, in terms of falling asleep, my favorite thing to help lower your heart rate and get you relaxed is something called 4-7-8 breathing. I can teach it to you right now. Okay. It'll take you 2 seconds. Are you ready?
2: Right.
3: Yeah.
13: So you slowly breathe in through your nose for a count of four. Your eyes are closed and you're imagining the number. So you imagine a four, then a three, then a two, then a one. Then you hold for seven. And you imagine that number 7, 6, 5, 4, 3, 2, 1. That's a hold. Then you push out for a count of eight. Now that's a harder one to do, right? And so you push out again, thinking about the count of eight. You do this for about 10 or 15 cycles. And what it ends up doing is it lowers your heart rate, which allows for you to enter into the state of sleep. You can't enter into sleep with the heart rate above 60. So anything you can do to lower your heart rate is gonna be beneficial. This breathing technique in particular works great. But if it's too complicated for some of the listeners, they can do something called box breathing, which is just breathe in for a count of four, hold for a count of four, breathe out for a count of four, hold for a count of four, right? It kind of makes like a little box like that.
2: Sure.
13: I find those to be some of the best things to do in order to help people fall asleep fairly quickly. Then, of course, there's always alcohol, right? So let's talk about that for a half a second, right? So should you drink yourself to sleep? The answer is categorically no, And there's a bunch of reasons why. However, I know I'm giving you some bad news, but you can still have one drink. Sure. You can still have a glass of wine with dinner. I don't have a problem with that. As long as it's far enough away from lights out, about 3 hours. So if you stop drinking about 3 hours before lights out, limit yourself to 1 to 2 drinks, I think you're going to be okay. That can make you sleepy. The other big thing, Jonesy, that I think people don't really think about is you got to move your body a lot during the daytime for it to get tired enough to sleep, right? So people who sit around all day and they just don't do anything, it's really hard for them to sleep. I know you guys have a tendency while on the radio, but when you're off the radio, I know you're both active. Activity is the thing that absolutely helps you. And so one of the things I want to recommend after next week, when you have all this extra time on your hands and you're doing all this new stuff, wake up at the same time every day, go outside and get sunshine in the morning, but do yourself a favor and be active. See if you can get somewhere between 30 and 45 minutes of activity every day. That will absolutely help you fall asleep at night.
2: There you go.
3: Wow.
2: This is
3: you are
2: great.
3: A gun. This Thank you.
2: And what about sex? Does that help?
13: Yeah. Does what help? Sex? Absolutely it does. But it's interesting because when you have sex turns out to be more important. So it turns out that most people, so we did a survey looking at this in particular. Turns out most people have sex between 10:30 and 11:30 at night. You want your hormone profile to be a very particular way if you're going to have sex. Right? You want estrogen, progesterone, testosterone, cortisol, and adrenaline to be high, right? And you want melatonin, the sleep hormone, to be low. Most people have sex between 10:30 and 11:30 at night. What do you think their hormone levels look like?
3: Mm.
13: The opposite, right? Melatonin is high and all those things that you need are low. So that's hint number one as to when is the best time for sex. But hint number two is if you happen to be having sex with somebody who was born biologically male, what do most men wake up with in the morning?
3: Dreams.
13: An erection. If that's not Mother Nature telling you when to use that damn thing, I don't know what is. So I recommend morning sex. Get some toothpaste, you know, wash your mouth out, then hop back in bed. You'll be surprised. When we surveyed people afterwards, they said their connection was better, and men said that their actual erectile function was better.
2: There you go. So my wife loves morning sex. I'm not here, though. That's the problem.
3: She's just with a tube of toothpaste at home.
2: Dr. Michael Bruce, this has been great. I could talk to you all day. Thank you for joining us.
3: This has been brilliant, and thank you.
13: Always a pleasure. If people want to learn more, swing on over to sleepdoctor.com.
2: There it is.
3: Brilliant.
2: Thank you very much.
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2: Jam Nation.
3: We just spoke with Dr. Michael Bruce before. He's a sleep educator. He was quite amazing, wasn't he?
4: Yeah.
3: But it's a weird thing. Having relations with somebody is one thing. But spending your life sharing a bed with someone is something else, isn't it?
4: I'm finding anecdotally more and more people in separate rooms.
3: Yeah, and it makes perfect sense to me because two people have very different sleep patterns.
4: Yeah.
3: So many women go to bed listening to full-on murder, true crime podcasts.
4: Yeah, I can't listen to a podcast when I'm going to sleep.
3: No, but lots of people do. 48% of podcast listeners in the US say that helps them go to sleep, even if they're giant murdery ones.
4: Yeah, that's no good.
3: Someone we work with here said that what she can't stand is that her partner rubs his dry feet together in the bed. She can't handle it.
4: Start a fire.
3: You know, maybe you sleep with someone who's got the strangest sleeping habit or has to bring a gallon of lemonade to
4: bed. Well, what about all the CPAC machines?
3: All the CPAC machines.
4: Yeah, okay, you got those in the bed.
3: Tribal drum is going to beat for This Is What I Sleep With.
4: Oh, what about Mrs. Vader?
3: Mrs. Vader.
4: Sure, you know, he's got the Death Star to build, all that sort of pressure.
3: But she's got to sleep next to that.
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9: The Trouble Drivers beating This Is What I Sleep With.
10: Do you sleep next to Darth Vader every night?
9: I tell her, Mrs. Vader, she would have had a lot. She had to keep his helmet shiny. And then there's this.
10: She would have had to iron the big capes.
9: And also, she didn't know about Luke being his son.
10: Oh, so much she had to put up with.
9: Well, now you've got a son. This is new. Anna has joined us.
10: Hi, Anna. What do you sleep with?
11: I go to bed every night with the Fart Symphony Orchestra.
10: Oh,
11: I honestly, I am surprised I have survived this marriage because of everything I see on the internet about the particles that come out. Honestly, I get up and I feel like I'm dying every morning. But now I know why.
9: Are they loud?
11: He's been doing it all his life. Oh, it's like, depending on what he eats, if it's artichokes, it's my death. If he has eggs or cheese, kebabs are the worst. Whatever comes out after the kebabs, I'm telling you, I'm dead.
10: Wow.
11: Dead every morning. Yeah.
10: Wow.
11: Really bad.
9: Yeah, see, what do you do then?
10: Because you love him, so what do you do?
9: And
10: I reckon
9: and it's your
10: rooms.
9: Space.
10: Separate rooms.
9: Separate rooms. Put him in his own gas chamber.
10: Yeah, wow. Yes.
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3: It's all about sleep. The tribal drum is beating. This is what I sleep with.
4: We've had the big farter. What do we get now?
3: I am your farter. Mark has joined us.
4: Hey, Mark, what are you sleeping with?
5: My wife grinds her teeth and it sounds like there's a machine out the front ripping the road up. It is horrendous. Like, you can hear it from, if I open the door, she's in bed before me, I can hear her doing it while I open the bedroom door. She's had a mouth guard before that the dentist said, use this. That's like $800. Well, the dog's eaten two of those. So now she leaves it on the bedside table and the dog thinks it's a chew toy. It's horrendous. Like, she's literally cracked teeth from grinding her teeth.
4: Oh, wow.
3: You know, I went to a dentist many years ago and he said to me, you grind your teeth. And I went, yes. And he said, well, stop it. And I said, well, how do I stop it at night? And he says, just in the day, consciously say to yourself, when you feel yourself grinding your teeth, say to yourself, stop it.
4: But how do you do that when you're asleep?
3: Say it out loud. Well, yeah, but it actually worked. I stopped grinding my teeth.
4: Really?
3: Fun
4: stuff. I ate your mouth guard, if I remember. Thank you, Mark.
3: The dog doesn't grind his teeth. Thanks, Mark. Nathan has joined us.
4: Hello, Nathan. What do you sleep with?
6: My wife, and she does not shut up. She would just keep talking and talking and talking in her sleep. And then she'll have a dream that I cheated on her and then she won't talk to me at all.
4: When she talks in her sleep, is it proper sentences? Does she give you information?
6: Yeah, she's having a full-on conversation.
3: Yeah.
6: Full-on. Like, I think she's nuts.
4: So you'd wake up thinking she wants to talk to you?
6: No, she looked, yeah, because I start work at 1 a.m. and drive to Canberra every day from Penrith, and I woke up one morning and I said to her, are you okay? She goes, shit, I'm trying to sleep.
3: Can't leave me alone. And that's always the way, oh, you cheated on me in my dream last night. I hate you.
4: Yeah.
6: Well, that's what she said to me. She goes, you cheated on me in my dream. I'm not talking to you. And I said, okay. Was she hot?
4: That's not the right answer.
3: Give me some more detail.
4: Not the right answer.
6: I'm already in trouble, so...
3: Yeah, that's true. Good on you, my man. Thank you for your...
6: No worries. Thank you, guys.
3: Thank you for all your calls.
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8: Let's get on down to the Jonesy to Amanda Arms for the pub test. The act of mopping up sauce with bread is generally considered acceptable and even a compliment to the chef in many cultures. In Italy, this practice is known as fare la scarpetta.
9: What does that mean?
8: To do the little shoe. It's a way to show appreciation for the food and to avoid waste.
9: Why is it a little shoe? Is it like mopping it up?
8: With your shoe? Scoop it up. In France, while it's not perfect etiquette, it's acceptable behaviour at the table as it's seen as a compliment to the chef. But in China, it is considered rude to clean your plate with bread as it may imply that the host did not provide enough food.
9: When I went to China years ago with Beyond 2000, if you asked for rice at the end of them, if you asked for a big thing of rice, that was considered rude because it meant they hadn't fed you enough.
8: Yeah.
9: Who wouldn't, in the privacy of your own home, mop up sauce with
8: bread?
9: Yeah,
8: we're talking about when you're at a restaurant.
9: That's the thing. Who wouldn't do it at home? But I don't know if... do I do it in a restaurant? I'm not sure. I don't know if I'd feel comfortable.
8: I'm very mindful of it when I'm in a restaurant.
9: Would you lick your plate?
8: No. Of course I would.
9: How about at home?
8: I can't deal with people licking plates.
9: No, even at home I wouldn't do that either.
8: And people drinking... and you do it when you're eating cereal and you drink the milk.
9: Only, not at a restaurant.
8: I can't deal with that.
9: Only in the privacy of our office.
8: When it all turns to slop and you drink...
9: When have I ever done that?
8: I've seen you do it and I just went, oh, no.
9: Where have I done that? Not in a restaurant.
8: Not in a restaurant, no, but just in private company.
9: Well, let me tell you what I've seen you do. You pick hairs out of your nose and I've had to watch you.
8: This isn't that.
9: And you've
8: that.
9: Done it in a restaurant.
8: This isn't that. This is mopping.
9: Well, I'm sorry if I've offended you, Brendan.
8: No, I'm just saying there's a line, okay? And you cross that line.
9: Is this a line for you?
8: I'm very discreet about it. I would have no judgment towards someone, but if someone did a
9: bit... sounds like you've got a lot of judgment.
8: You know, I've got very particular styles
9: with eating. You can't watch anyone eat cereal. You've told me that.
8: No.
9: Even
8: way.
9: Out of a bowl. So where does that leave me? If I can't eat out of a bowl.
8: But you go the opposite. You get the big bowl and...
9: I do not.
8: And then this runs down your face. It's like you're a solo commercial.
9: When have I ever, ever done that?
8: Last week.
9: Brendan, this is a place Wednesday. Of truth and I don't appreciate what you're saying.
8: That's all by the way.
9: But if I can't... I don't think I use bread to sop up a thing. If I do...
8: Even the words...
9: And I look at you, look at your face. You've just said you don't mind it.
8: I don't like it. I don't like... No, I don't. I don't like talking about it. Gives me the ick.
9: Mopping do you mind if I ask Brian? Because you're really weird. Brian, what do you think?
10: What, eating cereal out of
9: no,
10: a bowl?
9: No, which I don't think you've ever seen me do that.
8: I have.
9: What about a piece of bread across the plate, scoop up the sauce in a restaurant?
10: No, I think it makes you look a bit gutsy.
8: Yeah, that's true. And uncouth.
9: Says the man who picks hairs out of his nose in front of me.
8: That's not about that.
9: What do you think? Mopping up sauce with your bread in a restaurant. Will our friendship last till the end of the week? Does it pass the pub test?
0: Brendan Jonesy Jones. Amanda Keller.
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1: With Brendan Jonesy Jones and Amanda Keller. We're not
2: gonna take it. I want you to get up right now.
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4: In the privacy of your own home, you can do what you like. If you want to eat out of a dog bowl, if you want to lick the sauce off your plate, do it. Brendan's pulling a face. It's not my thing, but if it's yours and you're in the privacy of your own home.
5: If I was by myself starving to death, I still wouldn't lick a plate.
4: Wouldn't you?
5: No. I don't think I ever have in my life.
4: You're someone who doesn't care about so many things, but food congeal, this kind of watching people eat. Look at even your face now. You're pulling a face. You really struggle with this. Would you mop up sauce with a piece of bread in a restaurant?
5: I would do that. I don't know if I'd do it in a restaurant so much. I'd do it very discreetly. I'd be like Brad Pitt in Ocean's 11. You know when he ate...
4: Like handsome?
5: When he ate in Ocean's 11, did you notice that he was always eating every scene? Him and George Clooney, he was eating, but he was so just uber with his eating.
4: If you saw him in a restaurant and you looked over and saw him sopping up
5: he
4: sauce,
5: would do it very discreetly.
4: And you think that was okay?
5: He'd break a little bit off.
4: What if you saw him drink some cereal milk?
5: Out of a bowl.
4: Out of a bowl.
5: Brad Pitt would not do that. There's something wrong with people that do that.
4: Mopping up sauce with your bread in a restaurant, does it pass the pub test?
6: Absolutely, it passes the pub test. When you've got your garlic prawns and all your sauce, you've got to use that bread to soak it up.
7: 100%, that's the best part. End of the meal, you can't complain. You've got to get the sauce with the bread, all the juices all at once for the bread. Love it.
8: Look, perhaps not in a restaurant, but most definitely at home. In fact, growing up, we used to go back and get more sauce so we could get more bread to do more of la scarpetta growing up because my mother used to make the best pasta sauce, not going to lie. But maybe not in a restaurant, definitely at home.
9: It all comes down to where you're eating. Like, if it's in a fancy restaurant, no. If it's just a family one, a down-to-earth type place, yeah, go for it. What makes you happy? I mean, there's more things in the world we need to worry about except this.
5: No, this is the big issue.
4: This is the big stuff. This is what the pub test is. We lean in to the small things and we sop it up.
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11: I heard someone say something very interesting recently about jaywalking. Now, when we grew up, I mean, I never knew what jaywalking was. I think I just heard it on American shows like Brady Bunch.
12: It's
11: and I thought it meant
12: a little jaybird, isn't it?
11: Well, I thought it meant just walking diagonally across the road. I never knew actually what it meant. And I guess it means crossing where there isn't a pedestrian crossing. Did you know that that's what jaywalking is?
12: Yeah, yeah, I knew that.
11: I didn't even know that.
12: I got fined in Hawaii for it when I was a kid.
11: Did you?
12: Yeah, with my nana. We were
11: the
12: walking.
11: Americans
12: Yeah, because they take it very seriously. It's when I was steady on, mate.
11: They've criminalised it.
12: Yeah.
11: And let me tell you how it's come about and why it's called jaywalking. In the 1910s and 20s, American cities were just chaotic. You would have pedestrians, you had horses, you'd have carriages, vendors, street carts, all moving in all directions around the streets. It was just chaotic. So when the people were trying to, when a certain motor industry was trying to encourage people to buy cars, they had to try and clear people out of the way because it wasn't safe to have all this life happening on the road while a giant, well, not, they wouldn't even have roads, while a giant moving chunk of metal was making its way towards you. So the automobile industry of America had a great idea. Here's how they'd cleared their path. At the time, there was a word used in a derogatory way, and that word was jay. And that meant someone who was unsophisticated or naive, like a hick, a country hick in a way. So the automotive industry said that, that if you stepped out into the street, you were a jaywalker. You were a naive hick who couldn't survive in the city and you were a fool.
12: Oh.
11: You're an idiot. You're an unsophisticated person who doesn't understand how the city works. So I had a whole lot of ads around all of this, putting in the mind that you're a fool if you're the one crossing the road. So initially the roads were for everybody. You could walk, you could have your horse, you could do all of this. Suddenly pedestrians were made to be fools if they wanted to step out onto the road. They got everyone involved. They got schools involved. They had Boy Scouts involved. There were advertisements everywhere, and they persuaded people that the blame lay with the pedestrian, not the car.
12: Yeah.
11: So they shamed people into leaving the streets to the vehicles only. And they started, of course, then criminalizing the act of stepping out onto the street. So that's what the expression jaywalking was. It was, you're an unsophisticated pink of a person if you think you can just walk across the
12: street. Now we celebrate them. Now Johnny Fool Pedestrian just wanders around everywhere and people just stop. Maybe, have you noticed that lately?
11: Maybe what we should do is have them wear a pair of dungarees with a hayseed out of their mouth and go, get off the road, you crazy little hick.
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4: Barnaby Joyce has joined One Nation. If history tells us anything, that relationship always ends well, doesn't it?
5: She's had a lot of male political suitors.
4: In the time. Now it's Barnaby and Pauline. They did the media circuit, Channel 10 News Plus. They did that.
6: And the happy couple, Barnaby Joyce and Pauline Hanson, join us now from Tamworth. Look at you two. Thanks for your time today. Barnaby, I've got to start with you. What was it that got you over the line, mate? Was it the sandwich steak press? Was it the pie? What on earth has Pauline promised you?
4: You know, that steak looked really good in that Breville.
5: I've got a little... A little birdie has. I've been talking to a little birdie. We think we might do that for TikTok tomorrow. Because a sandwich press can't get hot enough. That's why it goes all watery.
4: It's a good weapon in prison, though. If you're ever in there.
5: A watery steak.
4: Yes. Then they went on 88.9 Tamworth Community Radio.
5: Oh, wow.
7: Barnaby, congratulations on the move. Congratulations on the pickup.
8: Thank you.
7: Pauline Hanson.
8: Barnaby.
9: Thank you.
8: Yeah, wonderful, mate.
5: No, so, all three voices were awful.
4: Really? Really extending their reach there.
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10: You two there from the Joshua Tree album with Without or with or Without You. 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
5: Oh, talk about a wet steak.
4: What? What happened to that guy?
5: What happened to that guy? 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I don't know. I wonder about him.
0: Brendan Jonesy Jones
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0: Hey guys, it's Wilksy here. 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
11: Morning, I'm Jackie Lim. York Peninsula ratepayers could face a bill of up to $2 million to clean up thousands of cubic metres of illegally dumped asbestos. The YP Council has called for tenders to remediate stockpiles at Marion Bay, Berry Bay and Kabowie, containing enough contaminated material to fill about 2.5 Olympic swimming pools. Council says the waste was dumped over decades, with the cost of the cleanup likely to fall on the community. Temporary fencing and dust suppression measures remain in place while remediation options are assessed. Whyalla has topped the nation in this year's Sleep Out fundraiser, raising more than $45,000 to support people experiencing homelessness. The event, held on July 31, attracted the highest fundraising total in Australia, with all money raised staying in Whyalla to assist local people in need. Participants also heard from homelessness, health and community service providers about the challenges facing the city and ways to support vulnerable residents before they reach crisis. York Peninsula and Spencer Gulf parents could soon have more childcare options available, with family daycare services growing across regional SA. Family Daycare Australia says the Australian government-backed program is helping new educators establish home-based businesses, offering flexible care and early learning opportunities for local children. The organisation's Andrew Patterson says many parents are currently finding it tough to return to work.
12: Every new family daycare educator that we can bring into family daycare makes an incredibly important contribution to their local community. More spaces for children, more choices for families, and it means more families can go back to work and know that their children are in a high quality early learning environment.
11: And electric vehicle use is continuing to surge across SA, with the RAA reporting charging sessions on its statewide network jumped by almost 40% over the past year. Regional areas drove much of the growth, with charging demand more than doubling at locations including Burra and Clare as more motorists hit the road in EVs. The RAA says its network delivered enough renewable electricity to power more than 28 million kilometres of travel, while helping save more than 10 million litres of petrol and diesel.
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14: Hi, Harrison Freeve. The percentage of homes selling for a profit across Australia is down slightly. The latest statistics from Domain shows 97.4% of sellers in the first half of the year made money on their sale. Well, that's only a 0.1% fall on the previous 6 months. The group's Nicola Powell says it's still significant.
15: Because resale profitability is actually a lagging indicator and tends to follow changes in house prices. So this may be the first indication that profitability is now also on the slide.
14: The Home Affairs Ministers rescheduled tomorrow's speech at the National Press Club. ABC reporting Tony Burke had planned to reveal sweeping changes to cut migration, including tougher family visa rules and restrictions on the rights of asylum seekers. Briefly, an independent review of the Bureau of Meteorology has been set a March deadline to report back. Three lions have died from suspected heat stress at a Tokyo zoo as Japan's scorching summer continues. And Buckingham Palace confirming Princess Eugenie and husband Jack Brooksbank have welcomed their third child.
10: 5AU, your sport now.
14: Well, divine intervention may be needed for the 2028 NRL Grand Final schedule. Pope Leo expected to be in Sydney on the same weekend as the league showpiece event. Many of Australia's estimated 5 million Catholics expected to attend. Hawthorn's reportedly looking to play AFL matches in Wellington, Cairns and Canberra once its current deal with Launceston expires. And in rugby, plenty of saunas and ice baths for the Wallabies, who are bracing for sweltering conditions in this weekend tests against Japan.
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18: Frost this morning, partly cloudy today on the waters, northeasterly winds to 15 knots, seas below 1 metre. Top temps, Clare Valley 14, York Peninsula 16, Port Pirie 17, Whyalla 18, Port Augusta 19, Roxby Downs 20. If you're heading to Adelaide today, cloudy with a top of 16. Tomorrow, mostly sunny with top temps ranging from 16 in the Clare Valley to 22 in Port Augusta. 7 past 6 in Port Pirie. Zero.
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18: Good morning and welcome to the Big Breakfast. And what a cold breakfast it is today. Very chilly conditions to start us off. It was very tough work getting out of bed. It's very tough work getting out of the house and getting into the car and waiting for the windscreen to defrost. It's just one of those days. And then tomorrow, it's going to be completely different. Should be completely different by the looks of it. So we can but hope. Either way, keep yourself warm today. I already got my coffee made to warm me up in the studio this morning, and let's just hope it does the trick. Hey, it's also got the job of keeping me awake as well for the next 3 hours, which is always a fun task. Let's get into the Big Breakfast. We've got Tom Venning, our Federal Member for Grey, joining us after 7.30. We've got $225 up for grabs with the Secret Sound after 8.30. There's a lot to do. for the Big Breakfast today. Let's get stuck in.
10: From the Steel City to the Copper Coast, the Big Breakfast with Jordan Curtis on 5CS and 5AU. Better music and more of it. Let's

0: Quarter past six on The Big Breakfast. Jordan Curtis on your radio this morning as we kick the show off with, maybe because it is so cold, some warmer, fluffier news to start the day. Especially when you see temperatures like minus 1.7 in Blyth. Not to worry though, you will get to a top of 15, but starting the day in very frosty conditions. Not so much Blyth, but Burra have some bragging rights as one of the top three towns named in contention for the 2026 Agricultural Town of the Year Award, recognising communities' outstanding contributions to the state agriculture, food and wine industries. And we do know that Burra does contribute quite a lot to that. They're in the running against Cummins on the Eyre Peninsula and Wakery in the Riverlands area. And it's not the first time Burra has been a finalist. They got to the final rung in 2024. Didn't go on to win, unfortunately, but they have been up and around the mark. And obviously they get a lot of attention. People want to vote for their town, and then they look good on paper as well. And so the voting panel and the experts will see them through to the final. So it's great to see Burra get the recognition, even if they don't win, but fingers crossed that we do get a win on the board for Burra this season. I'm talking like it's football. But according to Primary Industries and Regional Development Minister Claire Scriven, she said it's wonderful to see Burra, Cummins, Wakery have each made it to the final three, the Ag Town of the Year competition, and is congratulating them on that. The award is all about celebrating the country towns that demonstrate strength, innovation, leadership. And these towns are an outstanding example of rural communities that are vibrant, hardworking, fantastic places to live. And I dare say everyone in Burra would probably agree with that, outside of probably the temperatures that you see, because Burra does tend to get quite cold, and I imagine that this morning is no different. So while we are celebrating the fact that you are in the final running of the Ag Town of the Year for 2026, you make sure you put on that puffer jacket and keep yourself warm any which way you can, and don't be afraid of the heater today. I know it's electricity prices aren't exactly that fantastic at the moment, and it gets more and more expensive to keep your house warm, but on mornings like today, I think you can be forgiven for taking that bill on the chin. Either way, congratulations to Burra. Fingers crossed they win. The announcement shouldn't be too far away. 2026 has still got a long way to go, of course, but it is, They will announce it before too long, I imagine, once the deliberations are all done. But fingers crossed.
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1: From the Steel City to the Copper Coast, The Big Breakfast with Jordan Curtis on 5CS and 5AU. 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

0: 6:22, you're on The Big Breakfast. Jordan Curtis with you this morning. And Foreigner, Cold as Ice, isn't that just a completely appropriate song for this morning? In fact, some of us may be dealing with ice. I had to wait for my windscreen to defrost before I could get into the studio this morning. It's always a good sign of the morning ahead for me, thankfully. I don't have the kind of morning job where I have to spend it outdoors for any period of time. I am inside this little soundproof box where it is kind of toasty and kind of comfortable. So as far as like early start jobs go, I've got it on the easy end, I would dare say, compared to some other people out there. So, and that's why they get paid the big bucks more than I do. Coming up on the show, of course, after 8:30, we're going to give away, well, speaking of big bucks, $225. If you can tell me what that sound is, you win the money. The prize is yours. If not, an extra $5 gets added on each and every morning that someone doesn't guess correctly, thanks to Harvey Norman, Paul Piri, and Wyala. And when we get to 300, I'll drop another clue. As for the $200 clue, it was the cryptic crack of dawn. And speaking of frosty mornings, there have been a few people who have guessed icy windshields or windshield wipers on the icy. You know what I'm trying to say. Turning on the windshield wipers when your windscreen is frozen. Few people have guessed that. It is not that, but you can hear it, can't you? And it is a thing to happen at the crack of dawn, or prior to dawn, really, having a frozen windscreen. So that's a good guess. It is not the correct guess, though. But if you have the correct guess, feel free to call in towards the end of the show, and you can possibly win yourself a stack of cash. If not, we get closer to breaking my record for total prize for the Secret Sounds. $235 is the record. We're at $225 before the end of the week. If no one guesses correctly, if no one spoils my fun, we should break our own record for the Secret Sound prize, which is very exciting for me personally. But we'll get to that when we get to it.
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28 past 6 on The Big Breakfast with Jordan Curtis. After 6:30, we are, of course, toasting a double shot. That's two songs, it's one common theme, and tend to like to look through what happened on this day. Maybe someone who's celebrating a famous birthday. Angry Anderson, born on this day back in 1947. Harold Holt, former Prime Minister of Australia, the one that went missing at sea, of course, and then had a swimming centre named after him. It's his birthday as well, back in 1908. It's kind of a grim one, really, isn't it, having the swim centre named after him? Either way, find a reason to toast a double shot this morning, maybe just because it is so cold. Or do I spy a Brady Bunch birthday today? I don't think we have any Brady Bunch music in the station live.

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9: There's concern the state's bird flu situation could impact farmers planning to travel to next month's Royal Adelaide Show. We've had 81 confirmed cases of the H5 strain and a further 28 suspected cases have been sent interstate for testing. The poultry section of this weekend's Port Lincoln Show has already been withdrawn, and the same could happen for the statewide poultry, pigeons and egg competition. The poultry section of the Crystalbrook Show was also planned for Saturday, pending ongoing health checks. Organisers are monitoring advice from PIRSA and South Australia Australian country shows and say entry fees will be refunded if the section cannot proceed. Early Learning Matters Week is shining a spotlight on the importance of early childhood education, and Spencer Gulf communities are being encouraged to explore new family daycare options aimed at tackling regional childcare shortages. Family Daycare Australia says home-based services are helping create more childcare places in areas where traditional centres can be difficult to establish or are already at capacity. Boss Andrew Patterson says supporting new educators to set up services across regional South Australia gives families greater choice and access to quality early learning close to home.
10: What really sets family daycare apart is the really rich relationships between educators, families and children, and we know that sets children up for really good outcomes into the future.
9: Parking pressures at Port Pirie Regional Health Service are hoped to ease with construction underway on 49 new car parks beside the hospital. Port Pirie Regional Council has funded the project following years of concerns from patients, visitors and residents struggling to find a parking space. Mayor Leon Stevens says the new asphalt car park on the terrace became a priority due to growing demand. Works are now underway and are expected to be completed as quickly as possible. And Eclair Pub has claimed the title of South Australia's Best Burger. The Bentleys Hotel has taken out this year's AHA SA Pub Burger Challenge, beating 37 other hotels from across the state. The award-winning creation, developed by executive chef Christian Carbone, features a Wagyu beef patty, cheddar cheese, smoked bacon and black garlic aioli on a brioche bun. Judges assessed entries on taste, presentation, meat quality and value for money.
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11: I'm Harrison Creed. The firebombing of a Victorian military manufacturer is being treated as an act of terrorism. Counter-terrorism police say a far-left group is a prime suspect of last year's attack on Lovett Technologies, which has links to Israel. Oil prices have fallen around 5% as the US pushes for a deal with Iran to reopen the Strait of Hormuz. Secretary of State Marco Rubio hopeful an agreement will be reached within days.
12: I think that there's a conversation and negotiation that we are involved in between Oman and Iran, how more ships can be able to go through there safely in the short term as we move towards these longer term talks about denuclearization.
11: Gambling reps have disputed claims that companies lure VIP clients through alcohol, drugs and escorts. It comes as a Senate inquiry examines the federal government's wagering and advertising measures. And briefly, Home Affairs Minister Tony Burke has reportedly pushed back a National Press Club address where he was expected to reveal changes to Australia's migration settings.
1: 5AU, your sport now.
11: The Bombers will hold their final round of interviews for the full-time

0: coaching job this week. The shortlist down to four, including James Hird, who's already met up with former Socceroo Kevin Muscat as part of the interview process.
1: Yeah, it was an interesting discussion with Kevin. Yeah, we talked about his 4-3-4 formation at the back, where he should play three defenders. Yeah, I had a good chat to he and John, and it was good chat.
0: On ninth air and in tennis, an all-Aussie showdown in the second round of the Montreal Open, James Duckworth taking on Alex Timonor.
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4: 5AU weather.
5: Frost this morning, partly cloudy today on the waters. Northeasterly winds to 15 knots, seas below 1 metre. Top Thames, Clare Valley 14, York Peninsula 16, Port Pirie 17, Whyalla 18, Port Augusta 19, Roxby Downs 20. If you're heading to Adelaide today, cloudy with a top of 16. Tomorrow, mostly sunny with top Thames ranging from 16 in the Clare Valley to 22 in Port Augusta. 25 to 7 in Burra, minus 1.7.
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5: Hope you're having a great start to your, what is it, Wednesday morning. I've already lost track of the week. We're only a third day in. And maybe it's something to do with how chilly it is this morning. Who knows? It does mess with your brain a little bit, doesn't it? Maybe it's just me. Maybe I need to go see a doctor. Who knows? Either way, one thing I don't need to see a doctor for is a toast to a double shot. There's two songs, one common theme. It's not afflicting me. It is a privilege to be able to play two random songs of my choice and linking them together somehow. And I did threaten a Brady Bunch themed toast. I might follow through. We'll see. I will say I don't think we have any Brady Bunch music, so you might get away easy. But we'll find out when I toast the double shot. Two songs, one common theme coming your way next.
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0: 20-7 on the Big Breakfast. Jordan Curtis on your radio this morning. Going to see a top temp today in Oruru of 15, currently sitting at 0.1 degree. That is very low, very chilly. Let's warm ourselves up with some dancing, some grooving, and a toast to a double shot. Two songs, one common theme.
1: 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Toast to a double shot.
0: Today's toast to a double shot, I am doing a Brady Bunch themed shot, and that is because it is Maureen McCormack's birthday, born in California on this day in 56. She is 70 years old and, of course, best known for playing Marsha for 5 years of the TV series The Brady Bunch. She also was one of the celebrities on the 2015 edition of Australia's I'm a Celebrity, Get Me Out of Here. I think last year, Barry Williams, who played Greg Brady, also was in that mix. For whatever reason, Australia's Get Me Out of Here, I'm a Celebrity, Get Me Out of Here competition is like a flame for the moths that is the Brady Bunch cast. So, although I think that show's been cancelled now, so sorry to the rest of the Brady Bunch cast who never get their go. Either way, Maureen McCormack, she played Marsha Brady. I'm very much a Brady Bunch fan, which is a weird thing to say, I know. It's a really weird thing for someone to get into in high school as well. I don't know what it was. The movies are great. The TV show is interesting and entertaining in its own right. For what it is. So, we don't have any Brady Bunch music, but I do have Marky Mark and the Funky Bunch, which might be the next best thing. Either way, get good vibrations from the Brady Bunch.

Today's Toast to a Double Shot is dedicated to Maureen McCormick, otherwise known as Marsha Brady of the Brady Bunch, celebrating her 70th birthday today. And I'm a big fan of the Brady Bunch. I know it might surprise some people that anyone at this day and age is, quite happy to say fan of the Brady Bunch. But you know what? I do enjoy the show. And Maureen McCormick, you know, she made the most out of her time as part of the Bunch. That's what those fans call the Brady Bunch, the Bunch. So not only was she part of the Brady Bunch, but the spin-offs, the Brady Kids, the Brady Brides, A Very Brady Christmas. And then she got a role on The Love Boat, which another iconic TV show in its own right. So to celebrate Maureen McCormick and her 70th birthday today, we're playing some Brady Bunch themed songs, not so much Brady Bunch music, which I would love to do. But I think I would be pulled up on torture crimes if I tried. So instead, we're going to go Marsha Hines for our second toast this morning.

0: 9 to 7 on The Big Breakfast with Jordan Curtis coming up after 7 o'clock. Let's talk about the property market because it looks like 2 months in a row now we've had a bit of a downturn in prices, which, depending on your point of view, is bad news or good news, depending on whether you're buying or selling. Either way, we'll get to that after 7 o'clock. And as for me, I think just because I've done that toast to a double shot to Marsha Brady, I am very much looking forward to getting home after work today and watching the Brady Bunch movies. That's how I'm spending my afternoon. How about you?
1: From the Flinders Ranges to the Clare Valley, The Big Breakfast with Jordan Curtis on 5CS and 5AU. 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

0: Couple minutes away from 7 on the Big Breakfast. Jordan Curtis with you today. After 7 o'clock, let's talk property prices as there has been some fluctuations in the last couple of months.
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2: Lock the Duck, small restaurant. 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
8: Morning, I'm Jackie Lim. Our rising case numbers of bird flu has now impacted the Port Lincoln show, and there are concerns for the Crystal Brook show, which is also on the calendar for this weekend. Organisers have cancelled the poultry exhibit at this Sunday's event on the EP, but there's no word yet on Saturday's show in the Mid-North. Meantime, the state's chief vet is reportedly considering if a similar action is needed at next month's Royal Adelaide show. We've got 81 confirmed cases of the H5 strain in SA, and a further 28 suspected cases are awaiting confirmation. Birthing services have resumed at Jamestown and Crystal Brook hospitals. It comes after staffing shortages forced expectant mothers to be diverted to Port Pirie for more than 6 weeks. SA Health says additional staffing, including a retrained midwife and support from Metropolitan Services, has allowed maternity services to safely return. Health Minister Blair Boyer had previously vowed there was no plan to permanently close the services. Childcare shortages remain a challenge for many Spencer Gulf families, particularly in Port Broughton, Parskerville and Bute, but a national program is helping create new opportunities through family daycare. Family Daycare Australia says home-based early learning services are expanding across regional areas, allowing educators to run small, personalised childcare businesses from their own homes. Member for Grey, Tom Venning, says the initiative comes as communities across the region continue searching for solutions to improve access to childcare and support working families.
9: We have the worst access to childcare in the entire country. So in today's cost of living, you can't raise a family on one income, so you need to have two incomes. So of course, if there's no childcare in your local community, you are forced to leave, or indeed it's very hard to attract young people to our country towns.
8: And more South Aussies are making the switch to electric vehicles, with charging activity hitting record levels across the RAA charge network. Nearly 50,000 additional charging sessions were recorded over the past financial year, with regional centres like Burra and Clare seeing charging demand more than double. The RAA says there are now 24,000 electric vehicles on South Australian roads, with EVs accounting for almost a third of all new vehicle sales in June.
1: 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Head to 5au.com.au. 5au National News now.
6: Hi, Harrison Preeb. An arson attack on a defence manufacturer in Melbourne last year is being treated as an act of terror. The business targeted last July with three vehicles set alight. A pro-Palestine extremist group claiming responsibility for the attack online, and the AFP says they targeted the company in the belief it was part of a broader ADF supply chain. 2026 NAPLAN results are out, with a third of Aussie students failing to meet numeracy and literacy benchmarks. More than 100,000 students will need additional support to catch up with their peers. Stephen Gennell from the Curriculum Assessment and Reporting Authority says it also highlights gaps in some demographics.
10: The increase in the number of students in the needs additional support category in reading and writing since 2023. It's also really disheartening to see disparities persisting over the years in the attainment of students from our regional and remote areas, our Indigenous students, and those from a disadvantaged background.
6: And briefly, proposed federal government changes will preserve negative gearing for people who inherit an investment property from their partner.
1: 5AU, your sport now.
6: Ben Stokes declares he wants to coach the English cricket side. In his first interview since retiring, the all-rounder says he's doing courses now with the hope of one day coaching the national team. Stokes also telling the Love of Cricket podcast the team doesn't have an alcohol problem despite there being one in the sport.
11: Relationship with alcohol and cricket is just something that hasn't moved on as the game of cricket has become more professional.
6: And GWS could welcome back Toby Green for this week's clash with the Suns in Canberra. The skipper's missed the past two matches with a quad injury.
12: Hey guys, it's Wilksy here. After 30-odd years of fishing Spencer Gulf, I reckon I know a thing or two. 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
0: Frost this morning, partly cloudy today. On the waters, northeasterly winds to 15 knots, seas below 1 metre. Top Thames, Clare Valley 14, York Peninsula 16, Port Pirie 17, Whyalla 18, Port Augusta 19, Roxby Downs 20. If you're heading to Adelaide today, cloudy with a top of 16. Tomorrow, mostly sunny with top Thames ranging from 16 in the Clare Valley to 22 in Port Augusta. 6 past 7 in Peterborough. -4.5.
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0: I'm a little taken aback seeing the temperature in Peterborough this morning. I know it gets cold there, but -4.5, that is an insane way to start the morning. Apparently it feels like -7 as well, so even worse. I've said it before, but when I met my partner, they were living in Peterborough at the time, and they do not handle the cold well, and I dare say that they are quite happy for no other reason outside of the weather to have moved away from Peterborough, because I think they would be very miserable still living there on a morning like this morning. For everyone else in Peterborough, though, stay warm. Rug up. Make a big cup of tea. I don't know, whatever you got to do to keep yourself comfortable, because that is not a very comfortable way to start the day. That's to say the least. Either way, let's move on with the show. I could just ogle at the temperature all morning, because, this is quite impressive how cold it has been this morning. But instead, let's talk property prices, because it is impressive that we've seen property prices drop. Or maybe, depending on which side of the aisle you are, whether you want to buy or whether you want to sell, maybe it's not so great news seeing property prices come down. We'll get to the next.
1: Across the Spencer Gulf and the Mid-North, The Big Breakfast with Jordan Curtis on 5CS and 5AU. Better music and more of it. Yeah.

0: 10 past 7 on The Big Breakfast. Jordan Curtis with you this morning. And I know it's everyone's favourite thing when I get on my soapbox and talk politics. But I don't know. When it comes to housing market, I feel like it's a very polarising subject. And that's, I guess, especially the case because politicians will take one side or the other. And generally speaking, electorally, it's been better to back the sides of the homeowners. The Liberal Party know that. The Labor Party have known that, and probably why they didn't go to the last election saying that they were going to get rid of capital gains tax and negative gearing on properties, on, I guess, old and existing properties. New properties, you can still make those claims. So if you want to be a property investor, build a new house, you can still claim negative gearing and capital gains tax and whatnot. So, or concessions. So it is something which has been controversial. And as a result of those particular changes, maybe not necessarily exactly because of those changes, but can't say it hasn't contributed. We have seen a drop in property values across SA for another month. So whether that's investor confidence, it's it being impacted, and we're seeing less property investors get in on the game, buying old properties, that is. And we have seen, I guess, auction clearances drop below 50% as well. Whether it's related to just the government policy, or maybe it's because everything is so expensive, interest rates have gone up this year, and it just doesn't feel as financially viable to jump into the investment game. The bonus is that if property prices are coming down, that is good news for people looking to buy a house. I know it's not great news for people looking to sell their house and wanting to get absolutely top dollar for it, but you've got to think of the people who, up until this point, and probably still can't afford to buy a house. How much property prices have gone up over the last 10 years, at the very least, and they've come down ever so slightly. Like the average for Adelaide, as an example, the average house there is being sold at still just under $1 million. So there's still like very expensive property. And as someone who doesn't own a house, I would like to see property prices come down even further. I've seen some arguments as well that for new home buyers getting in now, buying a house, property prices coming down, it's going to mean they're going to have negative equity. But I guess that's only an issue for you if you are going to, I guess, use your house to leverage other investments, or you are planning on selling your house in the not too distant future, rather than, say, you're buying a house to actually live in it for the long term, which I dare say many people would like to do. I would like to do. But this week, I have seen a lot of headlines saying, oh, you know, the property market's crashing, or, you know, it's just very, very alarmist kind of headlines around this, in a very modest drop in property prices compared to how much they have risen in recent years. I think we need to take a step back and just calm down a little bit. The sky isn't falling just yet. And in the end, you got to look at the positives. If more people can afford to buy a house, that means less people renting. That means less pressure on the rental market. So prices and rent will come down from that regard. I know that when it comes to not being able to claim as much back of losses on rentals, then there will be property investors and managers who will put rent up. But I guess that's the balancing act, isn't it?
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0: 23 past 7 on The Big Breakfast with Jordan Curtis. Let's look at this date throughout history.
1: Any buses, sex, anyone?
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0: On this day, back in 1879, the first Australian rules night game was played at the MCG. The first traffic light was installed at a busy interchange in Ohio over in America, 1914. And I guess as traffic got busier, you needed to manage it somehow. And automating it rather than having someone stand there signalling go and stop, probably. You know, that traffic light meant someone was out of a job at the time. I imagine there was a lot of hoopla about it back then. Marilyn Monroe passed away on this day in 1962 at just the age of 36, a very untimely and unfortunate death. On this day, Dick Smith began a solo flight around the world in a helicopter back in 1982. His flight began in Fort Worth, Texas, and finished on the 22nd of July, 1983. So it took him almost a whole year to do it. So not quite the 80 days. Friends, the TV show, debuted on Australian television on this day in 1996. And Kathy Freeman became the first Aboriginal and first Australian woman to win a World Athletics Championship when she took out the 400-metre event in Athens back in 1997. And that is what happened on this day throughout history. Coming your way after 7:30, we are going to catch up with our federal member for Grey, Tom Venning, and talk about what's been going on around our region in the last week, as well as some big topics to cover off on, like the 65-year-old private healthcare rebates, which are being wound back by the government, as announced in the budget.
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0: 28 past 7 on The Big Breakfast. Jordan Curtis with you this morning. After 7.30, we're going to catch up with Tom Venning. He's our federal member for Grey, and we are going to talk about, well, quite a lot of things from around our region and some hot topics that are in the conversations around Canberra at the moment too. It's coming your way after the news.
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1: Morning, I'm Jackie Lim. A major asbestos cleanup is looming on the York Peninsula. Council's investigating options to deal with more than 6,000 cubic metres of contaminated material. The stockpiles, located at Marion Bay, Berry Bay and Kabowie, were discovered over the past 2 years and could cost up to $2 million to manage. York Peninsula Council says ratepayers may ultimately foot the bill for waste that was illegally dumped over decades. Hospital visitors in Port Pirie could soon find it easier to secure a car park. Work has begun on a 49-space car park adjacent to the Port Pirie Regional Health Service, with council footing the bill for the project. The new parking area is being built on the terrace and comes after ongoing complaints about limited parking around the hospital. Council says additional staff parking has already been created elsewhere to free up more spaces for patients and visitors. Access to childcare remains a key issue across many Spencer Gulf towns, and Family Daycare Australia says expanding home-based care could be part of the solution. During Early Learning Matters Week, the organisation's highlighting the benefits of family daycare, where qualified educators provide care in a home setting with smaller group sizes and more personalised learning. FDCA boss Andrew Patterson says the sector is being boosted by a government-funded program aimed at helping more educators get started.
2: The capability trial is an investment by the Australian government to support new family daycare educators to establish their family daycare businesses in areas of need across Australia.
1: And the Whyalla community has been recognised for its generosity. It comes after recording the highest fundraising total in Australia during this year's Sleepout event. More than $45,000 was raised on July 31 to support local people experiencing homelessness. Organisers say every dollar will remain in the region and will go towards cost of living support packs and programs for young people such as Operation Flinders.
0: Want more local news first? 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
3: Morning, I'm Harrison Creed. Counter-terrorism police declaring last year's firebombing of a Melbourne military factory as an act of terrorism. They believe Lovett Technologies was attacked for its links to Israel, with anarchist extremists considered the main suspects. Jetstar CEO is defending the airline's changes to its carry-on policy. Customers will now be slugged up to $52 for guaranteed access to the overhead lockers. Stephanie Tully says the change is about providing more choice.
4: Well, helping to keep Jetstar's fares low. You only pay for what you need. Travelling with less means paying less, and you can always add more if you need.
3: Well, the federal government is set to close a loophole in its negative gearing reforms that would have created a so-called widow tax. It would have meant those who inherited a property from a spouse would have been denied access to negative gearing. And briefly, a Malaysian airline pilot is accused of trying to smuggle 70,000 ecstasy pills through Jakarta Airport.
0: 5AU, your sport now.
3: Jack Silvani still a chance to line up for St Kilda in Sunday's AFL clash against former side Carlton. That's despite the 28-year-old dislocating his shoulder in the weekend's loss to Sydney. A boost for the Rabbitohs ahead of their round 23 NRL clash with the Eels. A stack of stars to return to the senior lineup. Captain Cam Murray and Talis Duncan returning from injury. David Fifita back from suspension. And in the NRLW, Broncos veteran Ali Brigginshaw has been handed a 3-match ban for a dangerous tackle.
0: At 5AU, we're emphasising the you in community. 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
6: Frost this morning, partly cloudy today on the waters, northeasterly winds to 15 knots, seas below 1 metre. Top temps, Clare Valley 14, York Peninsula 16, Port Pirie 17, Whyalla 18, Port Augusta 19, Roxby Downs 20. If you're heading to Adelaide today, cloudy with a top of 16. Tomorrow, mostly sunny with top temps ranging from 16 in the Clare Valley to 22 in Port Augusta.
7: 25 to 8 in Crystal Brook, 0.4 degrees.
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6: Hope you're having a great morning so far. 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

0: windows here in my little studio box. So I had to step out to the bathroom and, oh, sunshine. That's nice. That should mean the temperatures should be on the rise. And hopefully we aren't suffering through the cold like we have seen so far this morning. For too much longer anyway. Hey, coming up next, we're going to chat with Tom Venning. He's our federal member for Grey. Been doing a lot of travel around of late, getting to events around the region and meeting and having discussions around some pretty important things for our electorate as well. We'll find out more with Tom Venning next.
1: From the Steel City to the Copper Coast, The Big Breakfast with Jordan Curtis on 5CS and 5AU. Better music and more of it.

0: It's The Big Breakfast with Jordan Curtis, and it's our weekly catch-up with Federal Member for Grey, Tom Venning. How are you?
1: Good. I'm well, thanks. Great to be with you.
0: And good to catch up with you as well on the weekend of the Port Pirie Winter Festival. By the sounds of it, you were pretty all over the place this weekend.
1: Yeah, that's right. We spent a lot of time talking on the phone, but it was actually good to see you in person. We see each other about, what, 3-4 times a year, so it was good to catch up. But, yeah, on the weekend we had the Warfest, fantastic event up in Port Augusta. We had about 8,000 participants, we think, for that event. And then popped down to Port Pirie for the Winterfest. Again, another fantastic event for that community, also to celebrate 150 years of Port Pirie. And then an event that I really wanted to get to on Sunday, it was all weekend, but on Sunday I went to Mundura, just not too far from home, and went to the Vintage Mud and Dust Tractor Pull. It was a really, really cool event where they get these old tractors and they pull along this sort of semi-trailer that gets heavier and heavier and heavier the further they get. And, of course, they take competitions which tractor can get the furthest. So a really cool event.
0: I did hear one of the tractors had a local farmer, four generations of farmer, essentially a 90-year-old farmer with his son and then his grandson and his great-grandson all on the same tractor, which is, a marvel, really. I don't think you can get more unique than that.
1: Yeah, that's exactly right. And it's good to see these generational farmers, you know, keep supporting their communities. We saw this old army green tractor, which used to pull planes around runways, and this tractor was damn powerful, and it actually had to stop because it kept pulling the weights at maximum, and so they had to stop it.
0: It's not fair for everyone else. It's just showing off.
1: Yeah, that's right.
0: Well,
1: that's right.
0: Sounds like a good time. I know that that event's been going strong for a few years now, so good to see it continuing on. I guess, yeah, outside of travelling around the electorate, there's plenty of other things to talk about as well. I guess tractors don't spend a lot of time on the roads, but Outback Roads is something that's caught your attention this week. I caught up with Jeff Brock, actually, and he did mention that it's been something you've been discussing.
1: Yeah, that's right. And when there is weather events and there's major damage to roads, the federal government often kicks in and provide disaster recovery funding. Now, if you go spend some time in southwest Queensland, they are fantastic at getting on this quickly, getting access to funding and opening up the roads straight away. You know, their roads have been open essentially for all of this year. If you go up into the northeast of our state, the roads have been closed on and off, you know, essentially since December last year. And that's, in my view, absolutely unacceptable, not just for, you know, communities being able to get in and out, but also for stock to actually run their businesses. So it's something that I'm very focused on, and it's something we need to do better at. You know, the Birdsville track, $500 million of value goes down that road every year, and it's been closed now for, you know, since February this year. So we've got to do better at getting our back roads open.
0: We'll take a quick break. We're chatting with Tom Venning, Federal Member for Grey. Up next, we'll talk about the winding back of private health rebates for people 65 years and older. It's coming your way next.
2: The Big Breakfast on 5.

0: It's the Big Breakfast. Jordan Curtis with you this morning, and we're chatting with Tom Venning, our federal member for Grey. One of the budget measures that has been highlighted, Tom, is the changes to the private health rebate for people 65 years and older, which has been contentious, to say the least.
1: Yeah, this is something I've been very concerned about. You know, the Albanese government has cut the rebate on private health insurance for only Australians aged over 65. That's about it's more than 3 million old Australians, and it's about 24,000 people in our electorate of Grey. And so if you're on, say, you know, a silver cover, it's $807 more per person, or about $1,600 per couple. Now, what that's going to do is it's going to push, you know, a lot of older people on fixed incomes. And so they simply won't be able to afford this. So it's going to push a lot of older people from private health into the public system. Now, Jordan, as you and I well know, the public health system, particularly out here in the regions, is completely under pressure. And this is just going to add more pressure to our health system. So it's something that I think our Prime Minister should revert straight away, because it is impacting a community of Australians that do not need this additional pressure.
0: It's a frustrating one as well, because I think the change was to have it like an equal subsidy across the boards, a rebate across the board for all age brackets. But when it comes to seniors, 65 and up, they get charged more for insurance at a start, or maybe they're just harder to even get coverage in the first place because insurance companies don't like taking on the risk. So there is an inherent higher cost involved with being an older Australian, it will impact, and it will mean either choosing no insurance or paying more.
1: That's right. And it's not just me saying this. It's also the states, because, of course, this is a cost shift from federal government to the state governments, because, of course, the states run hospitals. And so, you know, it is a really concerning shift, and I'm concerned, you know, older Australians will not get the healthcare that they deserve. You know, we've learned from day dot that if you get private health before 30, you don't pay the premiums throughout your life. And I'm sure a lot of these older Australians did exactly the same. I fully understand that not everyone can afford private health. I understand that. But these people, they've probably signed up when they're 30 years old, and they've taken the advantages of this as they get older and used that private health cover, and now it's being swept from underneath them.
0: All right. Well, we're out of time, Tom, so we'll leave it there. But thank you so much for chatting today.
1: John, thanks so much. See you soon.
0: That's Tom Venning, federal member for Grey, on The Big Breakfast.
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0: 8 away from 8 on The Big Breakfast. Jordan Curtis with you this morning. Let's say happy birthday. Happy birthday if you are celebrating today. Share your birthday with John Jarrett, born in 1952. Best known for his roles in Picnic at Hanging Rock and, of course, in Wolf Creek. Very scary man in Wolf Creek. Neil Armstrong celebrating, or would be celebrating, his birthday today. Born on this day in 1930, of course, recognised as the first man to walk on the moon. Harold Holt, former Australian Prime Minister, born on this day in 1908. Of course, he was the one that went missing at sea while he was Prime Minister, went for a swim and unfortunately never came back. And also celebrating their birthday today, Maureen McCormick, who is best known for playing Marsha Brady in The Brady Bunch. That is the birthday shout-out.
1: Macca's, Whyalla, Port Augusta, Port Pirie and Cadena. It's another serving of The Big Breakfast with Jordan Curtis on 5CS and 5AU. Better music and more of it.

0: Four away from eight on the Big Breakfast. Jordan Curtis with you this morning after 8 o'clock. Let's talk about the bird flu. Get the latest on that, as it is, unfortunately, a thing that cannot be avoided in South Australia at the moment. We've seen outbreaks. We've seen mass mortality events already. And we'll get the latest next.
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2: Who better to talk to from Cancer Council SA than the Senior Manager for Prevention, Christine Morris? 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
12: Lim. Regional maternity services have received a boost, with births once again able to take place at Jamestown and Crystalbrook hospitals. The services were temporarily suspended in June due to workforce shortages, but SA Health says it has now secured enough qualified staff to resume operations. The return of services follows the use of recruitment incentives and additional support measures aimed at attracting and retaining midwives in regional areas. South Australia remains the hotspot for bird flu, with the state recording 81 of the 102 confirmed cases of the H5 strain. Environment Minister Murray Watt has been asked by the ABC if we've missed a chance to vaccinate.
13: There are trials that we have been conducting in participation with industry, particularly around vaccination of poultry, and it is possible that we could look at some vaccinations of threatened species in captivity, but I wouldn't want to pretend that vaccination is a silver bullet here.
12: Organisers of the Port Lincoln show have already cancelled the poultry exhibit for this Sunday's event. Crystal Brook show organisers are yet to make an announcement regarding Saturday's poultry exhibit. With communities like Yorktown, Gladstone and Oraru continuing to explore ways to boost childcare availability, Family Daycare Australia says home-based services are helping fill gaps in regional areas. The organisation's supporting new educators to establish family daycare businesses through a government-backed trial designed to increase childcare capacity. CEO Andrew Patterson says every new educator creates additional places for children and provides more options for families, particularly in regional communities where childcare shortages remain a major concern.
14: I'd encourage anybody who was interested in working with children and has a passion for early education, but also wants to run their own business and have the freedom and autonomy that comes with that, to look into family daycare as a really exciting career opportunity.
12: And burger lovers are being pointed towards Clare after the Bentleys Hotel was crowned home to South Australia's best pub burger. The hotel's $28 Wagyu burger topped the field in the AHA SA Pub Burger Challenge, judged against entries from 37 venues statewide.
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15: Hi, Harrison Preeve. Counter-terrorism police are investigating a firebombing at a Melbourne military parts factory as an act of terrorism. Lovett Technologies was targeted last July, with anarchist extremists considered the prime suspects. The latest NAPLAN results show there's been an improvement in numeracy, but there's still work to do. Scores across years 5, 7 and 9 saw jumps of at least 6 points, while there was a dip for year 3. A discarded part of a SpaceX rocket is on a collision course with the moon. Benjamin Fernando from Johns Hopkins Uni has told the ABC it's expected to crash into the lunar surface this afternoon.
16: We expect it to be going very fast though, so about 2.5 kilometres per second. That is probably going to produce a crater that's on the order of 20 to 30 metres across. And we're expecting that it'll excavate about 1 million kilograms of ejecta from the lunar surface.
15: And the 2028 NRL Grand Final could face some heavenly competition. Pope Leo's planned visit to Sydney coincides with the Rugby League's biggest day.
1: 5AU, your sport now.
15: The Demons are facing legal action from their former Premiership defender Stephen May, who's accused the AFL club of breaching his privacy during a Zoom meeting. The Storm to welcome back Cameron Munster from a knee injury in Saturday's NRL encounter with Manly in Perth. Well, in NRLW, Broncos veteran Ali Brigginshaw has been handed a 3-game ban for a dangerous tackle on Bulldogs playmaker Taylor Preston. And former Diamonds coach Lisa Alexander reckons a Super Netball comp has helped New Zealand and Jamaica dominate the Commonwealth Games.
1: 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At 5AU, we know better. It's why we're keeping news right here. Sure, we'll bring you updates from around the world, the country and the state. We'll also keep you in the loop with what's happening with the Whaler Council across in Port Augusta, or who won and lost in local sport. 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
18: Frost this morning, partly cloudy today. On the waters, northeasterly winds to 15 knots, seas below 1 metre. Top temps, Clare Valley 14, York Peninsula 16, Port Pirie 17, Whyalla 18, Port Augusta 19, Roxby Downs 20. If you're heading to Adelaide today, cloudy with a top of 16. Tomorrow, mostly sunny with top temps ranging from 16 in the Clare Valley to 22 in Port Augusta. 8:05 in Port Broughton too.
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0: One final hour now for the Big Breakfast, and great to see that things are starting to warm up now that the sun has been up for a little bit, and hopefully we get a little bit more comfortable than we have been for the first couple of hours of this show. Just to keep myself warm, I've been having to do squats. Down I go, and up I come. Just getting my body warm. Down I go, up I come. Just to keep the body warm, keep the blood pumping, and stay away from any of the effects of the cold this morning. So that's what I'm doing. As for the next hour, of course, we've got the Secret Sound up for grabs, $225. That's a big prize. That'll warm you up on a cold day like today, if you happen to guess correctly. But that's just it. You have to guess correctly. That's after 8:30. And, of course, next up, we're going to talk bird flu, as it is the topic which is a little bit too the forefront at the moment in South Australia. It's a big issue that we are dealing with. Who knows what there is to do about it outside of protecting our wildlife, but it has impacted our poultry industry. Not because the bird flu has impacted, necessarily gotten into the our farms, but in a different way. We'll get into that next.
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0: 10 past 8 on The Big Breakfast with Jordan Curtis. It's 4 in Wales, a top of 18. Happy to see that it is starting to warm up today. And some moves have been made to, I guess, make life a little bit easier on our poultry industry amidst this avian flu, the H5 bird flu. Free-range egg farmers have been allowed to move their hens indoors to protect them from exposure to the bird flu, and they are still allowed to continue to label their eggs and sell them as free-range. So they're not going to get caught out in mislabeling their product because, I guess, technically speaking, they are no longer free-range. But you got to, you know, got to accept that it is for the safety of the birds to keep them away from the bird flu, potentially exposing them and then, dare say, spreading it around the rest of the pack of hens. What's the word for multiple hens? I'm not sure. The Australian Competition and Consumer Commission, the ACCC, has extended a pause on enforcement measures for free-range label breaches on account of the bird flu risk that is out there. We have seen the impact so far of the bird flu, already a mass mortality event in South Australia, and suspected case in seagulls, which, considering the way that they get around, especially coastal communities, even just you watch the football and they crowd the MCG, you know. Seagulls, they're everywhere. They're screaming at you for your chips. They don't leave you alone. They are everywhere. And so if we see it spread amongst seagull populations, I dare say we're going to see it spread further and wider than we already have seen it spread so far, which is, of course, cause for concern and dare say for the poultry industry. Being able to restrict the exposure for their stock, for their chickens, is going to be absolutely massive. So great to see that the ACCC are being lenient on this, because I don't know how long this is necessarily going to last. And while the bird flu is a risk in Australia, are we going to maybe just have no free-range eggs whatsoever, in particular from areas that are at risk? But considering the nature of birds and how much they do fly around and go from place to place, you feel like every bird industry at the moment is at risk. So it's a hard one. And I imagine the ACCC are going to take a lenient stance on this for the foreseeable future. And so that's been a change they've made since early July. They've extended it, and it's not it's not a flu situation that's going to wrap up and disappear within the next couple of months, you would imagine. It's probably going to be a long-term issue that we are dealing with. So, yeah, I do wonder how long the ACCC are going to put that in place. Of course, they don't want to make any sweeping permanent changes just right now. So maybe it will be a month-by-month basis in which they are making this decision. But it sounds like a positive move, at the very least, for our egg farmers.
1: 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Better music and more of it.

0: 17 past 8 on The Big Breakfast with Jordan Curtis. And I know it's only Wednesday, so it feels a little premature to talk about the football, but there's been a lot of discourse this week on tanking, or at least not putting a strong team forward in the final round of football. The AFL have put the warning out there for clubs that they expect you to play the best team available. They don't want games where, you know, especially in the final round, where they probably don't matter as much. Maybe the ladder's already been determined. They don't want you resting players ahead of finals. And you think back to when they decided to bring in a bye ahead of finals. It was so that teams could have a week to rest up. Everyone could have a week to rest up before the finals. And then you think, well, why don't they have that bye this time around? And why would it be a risk that people are resting their best players in that final week of games ahead of the wild card? Oh, it's the wild card round. They got rid of the bye for wild card rounds. So teams that, I guess, would otherwise not be making finals getting the opportunity to play, yes. But if they wanted to rest up their players ahead of that finals and that more critical game, the knockout game, you can understand them wanting to rest up players and to give themselves the best opportunity to win the wild card round of finals. The AFL have done this to themselves. They got rid of the thing that they brought in to avoid teams not putting forward their best team. They've done this to themselves, and now they're putting it back on the clubs to say, don't do this thing that we have, you know, we already fixed, we already resolved, and now have erased. I don't know. The AFL shooting themselves in the foot. I don't think there's any football fan that really thinks the AFL has a good way of operating. And the frustrations for the clubs is felt by the fans as well. Like, nobody really likes the AFL. We love the game of football, but no one really likes the AFL, do they? As an organisation. Really.
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0: 23 past 8 on The Big Breakfast with Jordan Curtis. Don't forget, after 8:30, we are playing The Secret Sounds. If you can tell me what that is, you will win yourself $225 today. If not, an extra $5 gets added on for tomorrow, and so on and so forth. Remember the clue? Crack of dawn? It's relatively cryptic. If you know what the answer is, you'll know why I say it's relatively cryptic. But don't let that stop you having a guess. 8004-8133. Playing The Secret Sound after 8:30.
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0: 28 past 8, you're on The Big Breakfast. Jordan Curtis on your radio, and we're getting ready to play The Secret Sound after 8.30. $225 up for grabs if you can tell me what that sound is. Remember the clue, crack of dawn. We're, what, $10 away from reaching our highest ever secret sound guess. $235 was the last big prize awarded. So we're getting close to beating that. Unless someone can ruin my fun and guess it today, which, hey, well within your rights to do so. The secret sound after 8.30. The phone number, of course, 8004-8133. That's 8004-8133.
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3: Morning, I'm Jackie Lim. Millions of dollars could be spent cleaning up historic asbestos dumping sites on the YP. York Peninsula Council has revealed more than 6,000 cubic metres of asbestos-containing material has been found across several locations, including Marion Bay and Kibawi. One of the sites was accidentally created by council after material believed to be clean fill was moved from another location. The council is now seeking tenders as it works to safely remediate the contaminated land. Families in the York and Mid-North region struggling to secure childcare may soon have more options available. Family Daycare Australia is expanding home-based early learning services across regional SA, including communities facing ongoing shortages such as Port Broughton, Bute and Crystalbrook. The organisation says every new educator helps create additional places for children, while Grey MP Tom Venning says better access to childcare is vital for regional communities and local economies.
4: A huge handbrake on the economic development of our regional, rural and remote towns. We're in a lot of pain.
3: A long-awaited parking upgrade is underway at Port Pirie's hospital precinct. Construction has started on 49 additional car parks next to the Port Pirie Regional Health Service in a bid to reduce congestion around the facility. While several trees will need to be removed as part of the works, council says replacement plantings will be undertaken through its greening program. The project follows ongoing concerns about parking availability for hospital patients and visitors. Byra and Clare are emerging as key stops on South Australia's growing electric vehicle network. The RAA says charging sessions at both regional locations more than doubled over the last financial year, contributing to a statewide increase of almost 40%. Nearly 50,000 additional charging sessions were recorded across the network, with more than 24,000 electric vehicles now on SA roads. And Whyalla residents have dug deep for a good cause, raising more than $45,000 through the annual Sleep Out fundraiser. The result was the highest achieved by any community across Australia this year. Organisers say all funds will stay local and help support people doing it tough.
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5: Hi, Harrison Preve. An arson attack on a Melbourne defence factory is being treated as terrorism. Lovett Technologies targeted in the firebombing last July. Victoria's joint counter-terrorism teams are now looking into whether it was planned by far-left extremists. Major changes coming to Jetstar's carry-on policy. Passengers forced to pay for a guarantee they'll be able to place their luggage in an overhead locker, ranging from $25 to $52. These passengers telling Seven it sounds like a lot.
6: I'd probably just bring a little bag that I can stick under the chair. Probably would have paid $25. Sounds a bit extreme.
7: It's just making it harder and harder to fly with an inexpensive airline.
5: Global oil prices have fallen as US officials hope to strike a deal with Iran over the Strait of Hormuz. Secretary of State Marco Rubio says discussions are progressing and shipments could resume later this week. And several Comm Games athletes have disappeared in Glasgow after Monday's closing ceremony. Athletes from Uganda and Pakistan among those who failed to return home with the rest of their teams.
1: 5AU, your sport now.
5: Starting with AFL, the Bulldogs to make a decision on the fitness of Aaron Norton and Cody Waitman later today. Both players managed in last week's loss to the Dockers and are no certainties to line up tomorrow against the Kangaroos. In NRL, New Zealand Warriors coach Andrew Webster admits playmaker Luke Metcalf might not get back into the senior side again this season. He hasn't played since round five, having suffered knee and hamstring injuries. And an all-Aussie showdown in the second round of the Montreal Open, James Duckworth taking on top seed Alex de Minaur.
1: Triathlons. 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
0: frost this morning. Partly cloudy today on the waters. Northeasterly winds to 15 knots. Seas below 1 metre. Top Thames, Clare Valley 14. York Peninsula 16. Port Pirie 17. Whyalla 18. Port Augusta 19. Roxby Downs 20. If you're heading to Adelaide today, cloudy with a top of 16. Tomorrow, mostly sunny with top Thames ranging from 16 in the Clare Valley to 22 in Port Augusta.
9: 25 to 9 in Snowtown 7.
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1: Coming into the final run of the show with $225 up for grabs. Do you have a keen enough ear to ruin my fun and burst the bubble? Take the prize away from me before we get to a new record high, before we even get to $300 and I get to give you a new clue, which I'm dying to do. Haven't gotten that far into a secret sound yet. Everyone's too clever. They always win the money before I have the chance to amp up the stakes. But hey, you can ruin my fun next by calling in on 8004-8133, guessing the secret sound, and we'll go from there. $225 is yours. If not, $230 tomorrow, thanks to Harvey Norman, Paul Perry, and Wyala. I'll leave you with the sound to ponder on while we get ready to play the game.
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1: It's time to play The Secret Sound. We have $225 on the line. If you can tell me what our sound is, and if not, it'll be $230 tomorrow and another day closer to breaking our record. This is my fourth Secret Sound. The highest prize we've had so far is $235. I really want to beat that. I really want to beat it. You can spoil my fun, though, by guessing it today. This is the sound, of course. Crack of dawn is our clue for this first milestone period that we're in. We've got Jan and Kadena, a regular guesser on The Secret Sound. You've had a brainwave of inspiration for another guest this morning, Jan.
2: Yeah, because the kitten was near it, and I thought, oh, I'm going to turn it on. Yeah. The shower. Turning on the shower.
1: Turning on the shower. I guess, to
2: yeah,
1: be fair,
2: and all the noise, and then clicking it off.
1: Yeah, my pipes do tend to sound like that. Some mornings, especially this morning, it was cold and they were rattling, something shocking, but it is not the shower. That's a good guess though, Jan.
2: Oh, golly gosh, all right. Have a good day.
1: You too. Now we've got Matt in Wyala. A bit of a cold start in Wyala?
3: It is actually, yeah, quite brisk.
1: Didn't have to defrost the windscreen this morning?
3: No, well, yeah, it was a bit soggy, but yeah.
1: No worries. Well, with The Secret Sound, $225 up for grabs, what do you reckon it is?
3: Mate, I reckon it's a winding, like pulling up a roller blind and then pulling it back down and the bottom piece hitting the windowsill.
1: It is not the roller blind. It's a good guess, though, and I do like you specifying, you know, that extra noise at the end, but sorry to say it is not the roller blind. Thanks for playing, Matt.
3: No worries. Cheers.
1: And now we've got Rob in Coltana, another one of our regulars. Thanks for joining us, Rob.
4: Good morning, my friend. How are you?
1: I'm all right. Got another guest for us this morning?
4: I do.
1: No worries. What do you reckon?
4: I think it might be open and closing a shower curtain.
1: A shower curtain. That's a good guess. I'm sorry to say, though, it is not a shower curtain.
4: Oh, man. There was a morning influence.
1: Yeah, no, it's the crack of dawn and, definitely hopping in the hot shower this morning because it was a bloody cold start, but not the shower curtain. That's a good guess, though. Thanks for playing, Rob.
4: Okay, mate, thank you.
1: Now we've got Jim in Quorn. How are you?
5: Very good, thank you.
1: How's the weather in Quorn this morning?
5: Very fresh to start off. A bit of frost all everywhere, but it's warming up nicely now.
1: Oh, good. Yeah, the sun will help. We've got The Secret Sound, $225 up for grabs. What do you reckon?
5: I reckon I'll take it this time.
1: Yep.
5: Pardon me. I reckon it's the old back doors, the old screen doors. You used to have that rope hanging over the top and down a pulley and a weight on it. So when you went out the door, it automatically shut behind you.
1: Yes.
5: So you had that winding of the rope over the pulley. That way the door always stayed shut.
1: Yeah.
5: Slides out and so on and so forth. Yeah.
1: I think I know what you're talking about. Unfortunately, though, it is not our secret sound this morning, Jim.
5: Oh, golly gosh.
1: Thanks for playing, though. That's a fantastic guess.
5: No worries. Thanks, mate. Catch ya.
1: And that does mean $230 up for grabs tomorrow. We're inching closer to breaking our own record on how high up the secret sound can get, unless you want to spoil my fun tomorrow. Pip me at the post, so to speak. 8004-8133. We'll play the secret sound again tomorrow.
0: It's another serving of the Big Breakfast with Jordan Curtis on 5CS and 5AU. Better music and more of it.

0: 18 away from 9 on the Big Breakfast. Jordan Curtis with you today at 7 in Maitland, top of 16. And it's time now to believe it or not.
1: Time to celebrate the strangest side of life. Believe it or not. On the Big Breakfast.
0: A story so strange it is barely believable. And typically for a weird story, we're heading to Florida, the capital of weird news. America, you know, that has its fair share of crazy places, but I think Florida really takes the cake. And this particular restaurant in South Florida, it is offering up a very new experience, one which I'm sure not many of us would be comfortable attempting. You know, I spill food on myself all the time, so this feels like a very risky game to play. They're offering up nude dining. Sitting in the restaurant, bare bum, having some rump steak. Oh, thank you very much. But the Class Soiree Steakhouse in Hollywood, Florida is, that's right, there's another Hollywood, is offering up diners' new dining experiences on the first Monday of every month. Dine bold, dine free, be free is what they're advertising it as. The experience is from 7 p.m. until 12 a.m. and the nude attire is highly recommended. So you have to be over 18, you got to be respectful, and discretion is required. No touching without consent, and they have the right to refuse service as well. So I don't know how you have to look naked to have your service refused, but maybe it's unflattering tattoos that'll get you turned away. But like I said, you have to really want to do this because the risk of spilling, I don't know, hot sauce on your giblets, anything really, hot oil, fat from your steak, whatever it is, seems like a too risky a move for me to want to attempt. And of course, I don't even eat meat, so I'd just be going for the salad. And even then, who wants to have dinner with a naked man who's just eating a salad? That feels weird, doesn't it? So, you gotta really want it. You gotta be some sort of exhibitionist to really want this. But you know, that maybe there would be some people brave enough. It's $344 for couples. It's cheaper for women than for men. That's questionable. I don't know about that, but, you know, you want all things being equal. You don't want it to seem like a pervert kind of deal. Oh, we want more naked women eating steak in this restaurant. So, I don't know. Maybe that's a questionable thing, but either way, if it's something you're passionate about, get nude, have a steak. You can do that at home. Why do it at home when you can do it at this restaurant?
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0: 5 minutes away from nine on the Big Breakfast. Jordan Curtis with you this morning. Thank you very much for joining me. Happy to report that with the sun being up, temperatures are starting to rise. And if you're like me, you had an early start this morning. That included waiting in the driveway for your windscreen to defrost. I'm happy to say that we are going to have a much nicer day from here on out. Except for the fact that I won't be on air from here on out. I'm wrapping things up. I'm stepping out of the studio. Thank you, everyone, who called in for the secret sound this morning. And my apologies to those who couldn't make it to air on account of calling in a little too late. And hopefully tomorrow you will get your opportunity to play the game and win yourself $230. So far, it's proved to be a very much a head scratcher, this sound. And there's a lot of interest, a lot of people calling in trying to get their hands on the prize. But $230 up for grabs tomorrow. Don't want to miss out on your opportunity. Also, coming up tomorrow, we are going to catch up with Jenny Dillon from Better Homes and Gardens magazine. We're talking peonies, which she would argue are better than roses, although they don't grow for as long. They've got a very short window of enjoyment. But we'll talk more about those tomorrow. And, of course, we'll catch up with the team at Fine to get ourselves some budget tips, some money-saving tips, which go a long way in the particular economic climate in which we're living in. And that's a very smart way to say everything's very expensive. I'll see you again tomorrow morning from 6 a.m. for another round of The Big Breakfast. We've got more music mornings coming your way after 9 o'clock. Enjoy the rest of your day.
1: Hey guys, it's Wilksy here. After 30-odd years of Fish and Spencer Golf, I reckon I know a thing or two. 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
7: 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Pay for 2 nights, stay 3. 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Don't miss out. 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
8: 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We're definitely feeling the shortage of skilled tradies, so we decided to try a different approach. We figured we could do our bit to help train the young ones while having an extra set of hands.
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10: Sea breezes, sea creatures, sun and sand. 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
4: Morning, I'm Jackie Lim. After weeks of uncertainty, maternity services are back at Jamestown and Crystal Brook hospitals. SA Health says staffing levels have improved thanks to recruitment incentives and a partnership with Metropolitan Health Services to bolster workforce numbers. The temporary closure of birthing services began in June, forcing local women to travel to Port Pirie. Health authorities say the focus is now on maintaining safe and sustainable maternity care in the region. The poultry exhibit at next month's Royal Adelaide Show will go ahead at this stage despite SA's rising number of bird flu cases. We've got 81 of the nation's 102 confirmed cases of the H5 strain. Acting Premier Kaya Ma has told Seven it'll be up to the state's chief vet.
12: This isn't something that we can control. We can absolutely take preventative measures.
4: Organisers of the Port Lincoln Show have already cancelled the poultry exhibit for this weekend's event. Crystal Brook Show organisers are yet to make an announcement. With communities across the Spencer Gulf and Flinders continuing to look for more childcare availability, home-based services are helping fill gaps in regional areas. A government-backed trial designed to increase childcare capacity is backing new educators to establish family daycare businesses. Family Daycare Australia boss Andrew Patterson says childcare shortages in the regions remain a major concern.
13: Family daycare is an option of choice for upwards of 50,000 families already across the country, but we know it plays an incredibly important role in supporting areas where other forms of early childhood education and care aren't always viable.
4: And a Mid-North pub has earned statewide bragging rights after winning South Australia's Top Burger Award. The Bentleys Hotel in Clare has taken out the AHA SA Pub Burger Challenge with a Wagyu burger created by executive chef Christian Carbone. The burger beat dozens of entries from hotels across the state and was judged on everything from flavour and presentation to value for money.
3: 5AU, National News, now.
14: Hi, Harrison Freed. The 2026 NAPLAN results have been released. It shows the average numeracy scores improving across years 5, 7 and 9. However, there was a national dip across year 3. Kevin Rudd's delivered a damning assessment of One Nation's credentials. The former Prime Minister's told 7:30 it hasn't explained how it would deal with national security, the economy and climate change while delivering basic government services.
15: The hard business of government is to come up with practical responses to each of those challenges. The easy business politics is simply to act as a protest vector and then lace it and spice it with the politics of race.
14: And Jetstar's announced a major change to its carry-on policy. From February, we'll be slugged up to $52 for priority boarding and a guarantee we can store our bags in the overhead lockers. The airline will also cut the number of carry-on items from 2 to 1, but increase the cabin baggage weight limit from 7 to 10 kilograms.
3: 5AU, your sport now.
14: Hawthorn's reportedly looking to play AFL matches in Wellington, Cairns and Canberra once its current deal with Launceston expires. Divine intervention may be needed for the 2028 NRL Grand Final schedule. Pope Leo expected to be in Sydney on the same weekend as the league's showpiece event. Many of Australia's estimated 5 million Catholics expected to gather in the city. And plenty of saunas and ice baths for the Wallabies, who are bracing for sweltering conditions in this weekend's rugby test against Japan.
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0: Partly cloudy today on the waters. Northeasterly winds to 15 knots. Seas below 1 metre. Top temps ranging from 14 in the Clare Valley to 22 in Port Augusta. If you're heading to Adelaide, cloudy with a top of 16. Tomorrow, mostly sunny with top temps ranging from 16 in the Clare Valley to 22 in Port Augusta.
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